As we wrap up Smooth Jazz today, here's one last track to send you off on a high note. Thanks for listening, and I'll see you next week, same time, same place.

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5: That's it, and a very warm welcome to you. Michael O'Kane here, sitting in for Stephen Daly on this Thursday morning. And I hope indeed it's treating you well. It's just after 10 a.m. and much thank you, as always, to Helen DeBoer and the Live Drive team for helping us navigate the streets of Dublin City Centre this morning. Much obliged, and you will catch them same time tomorrow at 7 a.m. I got a jam-packed show for you this morning. We're going to be joined by Joanne Sweeney of the Digital Training Institute to talk about the EU Kids Act. Okay, a proposal for a new act that's going to set some guidelines around how children access the internet, a potential ban for social media for under 13s, and reducing children's exposure to chatbots and what that all means. Also, September is Irish Heart Month, and Lorraine O'Reilly is going to be sharing all things cholesterol with us, how to manage it and to look after our heart health this September. That and more of the music love right here on Dublin City FM. I got some Oasis, I got some U2 on the way, but first, let's kick off with something a bit Irish, shall we? Two Door Cinema Club on Good Morning Dublin.

0: Hi, I'm Meg, and this is Loving and Listening Live, your go-to guide to the hottest live concerts in Dublin. This is a good one, a mix of Disney throwbacks, angelic voices, and gig marathons with incredible guests. Let's see what's happening. All the 90s kids will know this one. It's not Lizzy, it's Hilary Duff on her Lucky For Me tour. From Beat of My Heart to Fly and What Dreams Are Made Of, she is still my Disney queen. Playing 3 Arena, September 6th. Followed by one of the UK's most impressive vocal talents, Freya Ridings. Trust me on this one, her voice is angelic and her songs will have you shed a tear or a few. Playing 3 Olympia on September 7th. Finishing with Westlife, who seem to be on a bit of a gig marathon, celebrating their 25th anniversary with a world tour. Congrats, lads. They're playing in the 3 Arena 10th, 11th, 12th, 15th and 16th with Garen Noon. The 18th, 19th, 20th and 22nd with Aslan. And finally, 23rd, 24th, 25th and 26th with Bird. I told you this would be a good one. And guess what? There is way more where that came from. I'm Meg, and that was Loving and Listening Live.
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you want to, stare if you want to, but I got to party. I'm up in the party. I'm glad that I got you, and it's alright. You got you a partner. And

If that doesn't make you want to get up and dance, you're definitely listening to the wrong station, aren't you? 103.2 Dublin City FM. My name is Michael O'Kane, filling in for Stephen Daly over the next few days here on Good Morning Dublin. Glad to make your acquaintance if you're meeting me for the first time. Today is Thursday, the 24th of September, a date that has been burned into the minds of many, many Oasis fans who are listening here this morning, as the ticket codes for those who registered will start rolling out today until the 27th of September, this Sunday. A very exciting time to be alive if you are an Oasis fan today. Also exciting, because I saw yesterday on their Instagram, they've released more dates due to the high demand. They've got more dates in Nebworth, Munich in Germany, and also in Rome. But of course, I think the thing we're most looking forward to here in Ireland is Slane, the 4th and 5th of September in 2027. Best of luck to you, any of you who registered, and hopefully you do get your codes and you're very happy and you get the dates that you're looking for, or the venues. You might not be looking at Slane Castle, but if you are, very best of luck to you.

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4: Indeed, Michael O'Kane here, filling in for Stephen Daly on Good Morning Dublin over the next few days, this Thursday, the 24th of September. Now, don't go anywhere, because this September is Irish Heart Month. And we're going to be joined by Lauren O'Reilly after this song to talk about some tips for managing your cholesterol. 60% of Irish adults out there are struggling with their cholesterol, so you do not want to miss this.

0: Thursday mornings are all about nutrition, where we check in with our resident nutritionist, Loran O'Reilly. Hello, Loran.
1: Good morning, Helen. How are you?
0: Oh, I'm good, thank you, lovely. What are we going to be delving into today?
1: So with World Heart Day coming up on the 25th of September, I think it's the perfect time to dive into heart health with a bit of a focus on cholesterol then as well. So I suppose whether genetic or dietary, according to the Irish Heart Foundation, 1/4 of adults living in Ireland have high cholesterol. So that's quite a high. Yeah, that's a high amount of people in Ireland with cholesterol. So I think it's a good topic to dive into and to get some practical strategies that people can come away with today then as well.
0: Brilliant.
1: So when we talk about cholesterol, there's really the two main types of cholesterol. So there's kind of the good and the bad. So the cholesterol called LDL cholesterol is the, inverted commas, bad cholesterol. This is the one that forms the plaque in your arteries and causes your arteries to narrow, okay? And then there's the HDL, which is the good cholesterol. And this helps to reduce down the bad cholesterol, prevents the plaque from building up in your arteries, and also is also anti-inflammatory then as well. So there are strategies that we can actively use to get these in the right proportions in the body then as well. But the first thing that I recommend people do is to get your annual blood test done for your overall health. It's always good to be proactive then as well, but particularly when it comes to the heart, if and you have a past medical history or a family history even of heart-related conditions, do be proactive and get your bloods done at least annually then as well.
0: Yeah.
1: So then when you're looking at your bloods, when you get your blood results, your doctor will bring you through these. But just so you understand it yourself, you want your total cholesterol to be no more than 5.
0: Yeah.
1: Okay. The LDL, what I mentioned to you there, wants to be no more than 3. HDL, more than 1 ideally. And then your triglycerides, no more than 2. But it's the LDL and HDL you really want to look at.
0: Yeah.
1: So the LDL, no more than 3. Again, your doctor will explain all those numbers to you anyway. It's just so you know for yourself then as well.
0: Yeah.
1: So then in terms of like what we can do ourselves and some dietary changes that we can use. So the first tip, and again, we probably know a lot of this already, is to reduce down as much as possible our saturated fats and our trans fats. So our saturated fats are kind of your harder fats, your butters and so on there as well. Whereas the trans fat or hydrogenated fats you may have come across then as well would be things like our cheaper vegetable oils. So it's very deceiving because the bottle has the word vegetable on it and you assume vegetables are good for you.
0: Is that the worst of the oils?
1: It would be. Yeah, actually trans fat or hydrogenated fat has been found in research studies to be worse for you than saturated fat then as well. So what happens with them is they take a good fat. It was once upon a time a good fat, and they add hydrogen to it.
0: Okay.
1: That's why it's called hydrogenated fat.
0: Oh.
1: Hydrogenated fat and trans fat are the same thing. They're the things you're going to find in your processed foods. They're the things that you know inside your takeaway. They're not going to be using extra virgin olive oil, I tell you that.
0: Yes.
1: So, you know, they're your cheaper fats and your kind of your seed oils and that sort of thing there as well. So again, the good fats that you want to try aim for are your extra virgin olive oil for cooking.
0: Mm-hmm.
1: Okay. To maintain good heart health, aim for 1 to 2 portions a week of oily fish. So salmon, mackerel, sardines. If you're not a fan of fish, an omega-3 supplement, maybe a good idea then as well, except for when you're pregnant. Okay.
0: Yeah.
1: It's not recommended in pregnancy to take an omega-3 supplement. But aside from that, everyone else should be safe.
0: Mm-hmm.
1: And then there's other foods, for example, so nuts like walnuts, almonds, and hazelnuts. Remember, 1/4 of a measuring cup is a portion of nuts, just so you can control your intake.
0: Yeah.
1: And then seeds, so flax seeds, chia seeds, pumpkin and sesame seeds are all good sources of your healthy fats. So around 1 to 2 tablespoons would be a serving of that then as well. So if you can think of innovative ways to introduce those in a daily basis into your diet then as well. I say every meal is an opportunity to nourish. It's my cheesy phrase. Think about your breakfast. Think about a yogurt. Where can you pop extra little bits of nuts and seeds and things in there as well?
0: Yeah.
1: The next one is your fiber. Okay, so again, a few years ago, they actually took the white carbohydrates off the food pyramid. So they encourage us to have brown, whole grain pasta, rice, breads, and so on there as well. Yeah. But not alone are they good for our blood sugar levels, but they also contain fiber. So fiber helps actually to reduce down our cholesterol by binding to the cholesterol and then secreting it from the body then as well. So fiber not only helps our blood sugars, help promote healthy digestion, but also helps to manage and regulate our cholesterol levels then as well. So there's lots of reasons to increase the fiber. The next one is our antioxidant foods, okay? And the question I always get is what about the red wine? is the red wine good for the heart debate? So red wine does contain a thing called antioxidants, called resveratrol. Mm-hmm. However, you would have to consume well beyond the safe level of wine to reap the benefits from this as well. So yeah. That's the wine debate answered there as well. But you can get antioxidants from, like, the best sources are going to be your fruits and vegetables, okay? The reason that we need antioxidant foods is because oxidation, which occurs naturally in the body, we need oxygen to survive, but it's also doing us damage at the same time. But the plaque builds up in our arteries through a process of oxidation. Mm. Okay, so that's why the antioxidant foods are really important for our body. So again, a good reason to increase your fruit and vegetable intake then as well. Okay, so your antioxidant foods. And the next kind of tip then is your plant sterols or plant stanols then as well. Yeah. So you may often come across these in the supermarket. They're the likes of your Benecols and your Flora Proactive.
0: Oh, those very expensive spreads.
1: They are. And imagine if you're like you're sharing your butter with other people in your household. You're like, don't you touch my nine-year-old butter.
0: Don't touch my butter. Yes, exactly.
1: You know, and they are quite expensive as well. But there are foods that are naturally high in plant sterols then as well, or polysterols that are coming from fruits. So they're the likes of your fruits and vegetables again, your nuts and seeds, and you can take a supplement of plant sterols then as well, rather than having to go off and get the fancy butters. Yeah. They are available in supplement form then as well. Mm. Just if you wanted to share a butter with your household. The next one then, I suppose, which is an important tip for anyone on statins, okay? So statins are a type of medication to help to regulate your cholesterol, okay? They block the cholesterol from being taken into the body. Another type of statin, which is natural, is a thing called red yeast rice. This is sometimes used as an alternative to statins, but if you're prescribed statins, it's really, really important that you take a supplement called CoQ10. So CoQ10 is an enzyme that's made in our body. It helps us convert food energy, so it's calories, into usable body energy. Unfortunately,

0: Okay. How many eggs they save? Are we allowed eggs and so on there as well? So for a otherwise healthy individual who doesn't have any heart-related conditions, up to 7 eggs per week is the recommended amount.
1: Oh, really?
0: And if you do have kind of high cholesterol, 4 to 6 eggs per week is the recommended amount.
1: Just the whites and not the yolks.
0: Exactly. The egg whites are perfectly fine. And eggs are so nutritious. Like, eggs are the most bioavailable source of protein then as well. So you can have the egg whites as an alternative there as well. Finally, then, it's the getting active side of things. It improves every aspect of our health, really. But the recommendation is to get a minimum of 150 minutes of moderate exercise per week, more if you can. So 150 minutes at the very minimum. This could be like a brisk walk. It could be swimming. It could be cycling. But find something that suits you and that you're more likely to stick to it. This will help to increase your good cholesterol, your HDL, and reduce your LDL cholesterol then as well. So they're all quite practical tips, you know. And if you can get at least one or two of these in the bag, you're in a good place in terms of regulating your cholesterol then as well.
1: Brilliant stuff. Wow, Lorraine, that's a lot of info, but really good.
0: There's a lot of info.
1: If anybody wants to find out more from you, if they want to get in touch, have a session with you or anything like that, where can we find you?
0: That's no problem. My website is nutritionbyloran.ie and my socials are @nutritionbyloran. Thank you.
1: Amazing. Thank you.

What an icon, huh? Florence and the Machine, you're listening to Good Morning Dublin with me, Michael O'Kane. I want to say a quick thank you to Lorraine O'Reilly for those brilliant tips about managing cholesterol for Irish Heart Month. You can follow Lorraine at Nutrition by Lorraine on socials. Now, we're going to go to a quick news break, but after the news, we'll be hearing from Joanne Sweeney of the Digital Training Institute all about the EU Kids Act, what it means for children's safety online, the potential banning of social media for under 13s, and much, much more. But before we do, anyone else feeling the FOMO from seeing these guys in their feed over the last week? If so, let's just have our own private party, yeah? It's Westlife.

Hey, this is Sydney. Can't keep track on the newest and best music? Don't worry. Let me show you the best new songs and albums that just came out. Let's give it a listen.

In a surprise release, Dermot Kennedy comes out with a new song called Stockholm. This song talks about letting out the feelings you've been keeping in for far too long.

0: Miley Cyrus is back with her new song, Bass Persuades. This is a single from her 10th studio album coming out 18th of September. Burn Down to Disco is a new song from Swiss-born English musician and YouTuber James Marriott. This song is about burning desire and features Imagine Dragons-style vocals. 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
5: Michael O'Kane here, filling in for Stephen Daly here on Good Morning, Dublin. Any Oasis fans out there have some spare codes? You can just get in touch, 087-179-1032, and I greatly appreciate it. But if you're just listening for the show, Joanne Sweeney is going to be joining us very shortly to talk about the EU Kids Act, a proposed piece of legislation that's going to be introducing some point next year. That's going to outline all sorts of issues, such as children's safety online, the potential banning for social media for under 13s, and children's exposure to AI chatbots. Here on Good Morning Dublin, we also want to hear from you and what you think about those issues. 087-179-1032 is the number if you want to get involved. We'd love to hear from you. Got more music to keep you going as well. I got some Sabrina Carpenter coming up. I got some Thin Lizzy. But let's go back to the 80s.

Hey there, Dublin. Michael Caine here. It's the 24th of September, and this will happen on this day in music. This day, 66, saw an icon in the making landing in the UK, Jimi Hendrix, where he would soon find success as a solo artist. Joined by his manager, Chase Chandler, Hendrix famously arrived in the UK with just the clothes on his back, having sold the rest of his threads to sell a hotel bill in New York City. Rewind now all the way back to 1957, when Elvis Presley released his enduring classic, Jailhouse Rock. Recorded for the movie of the same name, accompanied by its iconic music video, Presley plays Vince, an inmate who learns the guitar while in prison, eventually becoming a star after his release. Lastly, 2006 saw the Scissor Sisters topping the UK album and singles charts. The New Yorker's second album, Ta-da, entered at number one of the UK albums charts, while their single, I Don't Feel Like Dancing, spent 3 consecutive weeks at number one. Lastly, if you or someone you know is celebrating your birthday today, you share with photographer, musician, author, and activist Linda McCartney. First rising to prominence as the keyboardist and harmonic vocalist in The Wings, featuring her future husband, Paul McCartney, Linda was one of the first women in pop to have her photograph on the cover of the influential Rolling Stone magazine. Linda was born on this day in 1942. I'm Michael O'Kane, and that's what happened on this day in music.

0: and a very warm welcome back. As promised there, Sabrina Carpenter. I was told by someone in the office there that I say Carpenter a little bit strangely, so I'm going to work on that throughout the show. In the meantime, keep those text and WhatsApp messages coming in, 087-179-1032. Whether you're actually waiting for your Oasis registration codes to get your tickets, or you have something to say about the conversation that we're going to be having with Joanne Sweeney very soon, all about EU Kids Act and the influence that's going to have on children's access to the online world, let me give you your FYI for this morning. Starting off with a story that 6 in 10 adults in Ireland are now turning towards artificial intelligence for mental health support, according to a new Mind Health report. The research found that 42% of those using AI say they almost always follow its advice without question. Dr. Imran Starno, head of mental health at Access, says, "While AI is accessible and immediate, there are serious concerns about relying on it instead of professionally trained support.
1: The concerns are it isn't a real person, it isn't somebody that's clinically trained, and those governance and control grips that we would expect there to be in place from a clinician perspective really aren't there."
0: A green space in Talla has become the focus of a CCTV call after nitrous oxide containers were found among items burnt in a fire. Fianna Fáil Senator Teresa Costello says it's the latest in a series of fires in the Dominic area. She warns the canisters can explode when exposed to extreme heat.
2: "And there had been a fire and there was evidence of an attempt to burn nitrous oxide canisters. I have photographs of charred canisters. And when I say I was just shocked, like, they're explosive, and a child could have been catastrophic.
0: Parking at Blanchardstown Shopping Centre will no longer be free. On Commission Planala has given the green light for paid parking at the centre, despite strong opposition by locals. Local TD Emer Curry says that it'll restrict access to community facilities such as the library.
3: "The people of Dublin 15, they really value the Blanchardstown Centre, not just because it's a good day out, but because they appreciate all of the services that are available there. That was the vision for the Blanchardstown Centre, that it wouldn't just be a destination shopping centre, that it would be extension of our community. It's a great place to be, and I share in their frustration."
0: And lastly, an accommodation levy is on the way for Dublin, with local authorities expected to have the power to decide whether or not to introduce it. A fee per visitor per night on paid accommodation is already charged in a number of European cities, including Amsterdam, Edinburgh, Rome and Paris. Northwest TD Paul McAlafy says he doesn't believe the levy will deter tourists from visiting the capital.
4: "You have to ask yourself the question, was it the overall price of the accommodation, or was it the very small fee that was added at the end that made them decide to go to that city? Or was it the great events and infrastructure that they had in that city that attracted them? So I really think that a small fee as part of an overnight accommodation levy isn't going to be the deciding factor."
0: That's all on your FYI for Thursday's Good Morning Dublin, with me, Michael O'Kane, stepping in for Stephen Daly. We're going to go to a very quick commercial break, but when we come back, we're going to be joined by Joanne Sweeney of the Digital Training Institute to talk all about the new proposed EU Kids Act, what it means for children's access online, a potential ban for under-13s on social media, and reducing exposure that AI chatbots have on our children. All you need to know coming after the break. Catch you soon.
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6: Fitzroy Road is about 18 minutes from Hearts to Doyle's Corner. It looked like Dr. Phil just walked past the window. 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
6: Dr. Phil, I'm going to run outside. Go and get him. All right, be back.
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0: Welcome back. You listen to Good Morning Dublin with me, Michael O'Kane, filling in for Stephen Daly here on this Thursday morning. And as I mentioned, right before we went to a commercial break, I'm on the line with Joanne Sweeney. How are you doing this morning, Joanne?
1: Great to be back with you, Michael. I'm very well.
0: Lovely to hear. Delighted to hear. As I mentioned, Joanne, we're talking this morning about the EU Kids Act. Okay, for any of the listeners who maybe haven't heard about this on the news, it is only fresh. What exactly is the EU Kids Act, please?
1: Well, it was a big announcement as part of the State of the Union address from the European Commission President Ursula von der Leyen. So that's her big annual speech that she makes to members of the European Parliament and us as citizens, and declaring what they're going to do over the next year. Basically, their work in progress. So the EU Kids Act was one of the headline items, and it's actually an acronym. So KIDS stands for Keeping Internet Digital Spaces and then Accountable and Trustworthy. So they had some of the headlines your listeners might have read might have been, the EU is going to ban social media for children under 13. But actually, it's broader than that, because as we speak a lot on this show, we're in a new digital internet era that is combining social media, gaming, deepfakes, and AI. So the Act is putting the onus on the companies to design and deploy systems from AI and social media and gaming sites that protect children. And some people argue it's taking parental responsibility away. I wouldn't argue that. I think that these companies have had too much power for too long.
0: Interesting. Certainly a lot to sink our teeth into. But before we get into the meat of the conversation, Joanne, I suppose, as you rightly mentioned there, a lot of the clickbaity headlines we've seen so far have been around a ban for under 13. So I suppose to clarify for listeners, what exactly does the EU Kids Act mention in relation to a ban for under 13s?
1: So obviously this is only announcement, so nothing is in law just yet. This is an intention to bring it into law. So what would happen if it was passed by all member states is that children under 13 could not have their own social media accounts. But at 13 and 14, they could have a limited social media account, but it's managed by a parent or a guardian. So there would be parental controls automatically switched on, and any contacts would need approval by a parent, and then usage would be limited to a maximum of 1 hour a day. So really, somebody as young as 13 and 14 would have very, very limited access. And then moving on then to teenagers age 15, they can manage their own accounts, but platforms still have to provide stronger protections until teenagers turn the age of 18.
0: Yeah. So just to say to listeners again, it's not exactly like it's not an enforcement ban just of yet. It's more of a proposal, isn't it? So it's kind of the guidelines for what a future law might potentially look like. For yourself, Joanne, looking at the act itself, what were some of the things that kind of immediately struck out to you? Any kind of interesting highlights or takeaways you had?
1: Well, it goes back to a question you asked me a couple of weeks ago when you said, what would I like to see happen? And I said, I would like to see us learning from the mistakes of social media becoming mainstream, 20 years ago, and that the Act and the laws are now covering chatbots and what we call AI companions. Because we know young people, I mean, even my 17-year-old, I talked to him about how he's using ChatGPT, and he was saying, hey, ChatGPT is actually talking like me. It's using my slang. So being very mindful of how minors are using and interacting with these AI chatbots, because we know they're sycophantic by nature and that they always try and please us.
0: Yeah.
1: And they should never replace parental or adult or guardian advice. And so that for me was something that I really liked as a proposal, because AI is moving at such a fast pace.
0: It is indeed. And I suppose the question really is for parents who are listening right now, who are thinking, if AI is moving at such a fast pace and there's all these regulations and legislations around AI moving so quickly to try and catch up, do we really want our kids exposed to that? And what is that going to look like? You mentioned there about your 14-year-old son, but I imagine for many parents out there, there's probably many children out there under the age of 14, probably 10 or younger, accessing AI.
1: Oh, absolutely. And I think that the commission is trying to get ahead of itself and predict how the problems that are going to come down the track with AI and with miners using it. So very welcome proposals, but you know, we're part of the EU and there's 27 member states, and each member state will have to debate this and agree on it and sign it off. And so this could take a year, 2 years before it actually is law. And then, of course, it's about enforcement.
0: Yeah. Moving away from the AI conversation now and looking more specifically at social media, like I said at the top of this, you know, we've seen the UK put in a ban for, I believe it's under 18s, don't quote me on that. And we've seen, you know, Ireland and France and other EU countries are starting to have those conversations. Is there anything in the EU Kids Act that specifically, you know, references this growing concern, especially among parents, about their children's access to online, the online world, and what impact it has on their well-being?
1: Well, they are designed to be addictive, and that's becoming very apparent and clear now with research that is coming out and even in lawsuits that are being settled and going through the courts in the United States. So we know that they're designed for the attention economy. They make money the longer we have our heads and our eyes and our attention in our smartphones and on these social networks. They're commercializing our attention. For minors and for children who might not have the emotional intelligence or the capacity to worry about the impact of that on their mental health and their physical health and on their general well-being, then we shouldn't be asking them to make decisions like that. So this is a sidestep and a new direction for the EU, saying you cannot design your algorithms so that they are making young people spend so much time on it. So that's pretty strict. And social networks will have 5 months from whenever these new laws potentially come into place to act in it. And so definitely more onus on the social networks than these big tech companies.
0: Again, it's kind of further highlighting, as we said before, like even, you know, I've got peers of mine who be in their mid to late 20s who are very much victims of the kind of doom scrolling mentality. So, and I think Dr. Mary O'Kane, who's a regular contributor to Good Morning Dublin here as well, has said many a times about the impact of those addictive algorithms when it comes to social media and what impact that can have on children's mental health. I suppose, Joanne, kind of in regards to the legislation thing, again, we've seen this happening in the UK. How on earth do you enforce an age limit online?
1: Well, this is a good question, because right now and up to now, you could just say that you were born in 1980, whatever. I don't know what it is to make you 18, right? But that wasn't enforceable. You could just basically lie. Now the social networks are being told with this proposal that they will have to implement age verification systems. The other community of people might say, well, hey, I don't want those social networks having my passport details or my ID. So this is probably going to have to be done under parental control, I would say, having a verified adult do it. So that's the only way that they're going to have to do it, but they're going to have to design it. They're going to have to come up with a solution. And then in terms of enforcement, well, I mean, we saw Google only in the last week being hit with a fine for $400 million.
0: Yeah.
1: Because of missharing our personal data and misusing it. So the EU isn't afraid to whack the fines on or to open investigations. The problem is that the process takes too long and the damage is potentially done by the time that enforcement happens or by the time a new piece of legislation is put through.
0: I think that's going to be one of the major questions that a lot of parents, I'm not a parent myself, but I can empathize with many parents on the show or many parents who may be listening right now. As you mentioned before, like it feels almost as though that power or that responsibility parentally is being taken away from a lot of parents in regards to letting your child have access to the internet, how they connect with their peers at school and all that kind of stuff. It's going to be a very confusing time for parents, I can imagine.
1: It can. And I guess the message is, you know, don't wait for this legislation. Have open digital conversations with your kids right now. Ask them, you know, what are their favorite YouTubers, or, you know, who are they connected with on Snapchat? Are they using ChatGPT? You know, let me have a look. You have to put those guardrails and those rules in yourself, but understanding that this is how young people communicate. you're absolutely right. That's how they express themselves, with their creativity, with their dancing, conversing with their friends. But, you know, as parents, we also have a huge responsibility to set the rules. Kids like rules. They might argue with you, but they like rules because they know then the parameters from which they can work. And there are parental controls. You can limit screen time. You can block sites. I remember, gosh, it's 15, 16 years ago when I asked my daughter when she was 13 to show me all her Facebook friends, and she'd like 301. And I was like, you do not know 301 people. And then we began to remove them. And so we made a little contract that sat on the fridge with a magnet.
0: My mother did the exact same thing, when I was a teenager.
1: Wow.
0: So, Joanne Sweeney of the Digital Training Institute, I want to thank you so, so much once again for joining us this Thursday and every Thursday for our Thursday digital download, updating us on all the news and latest going ons in the world of social media, AI, and the like. Just before we wrap up, I want to highlight real quick that, of course, the guidelines outline some of the risks that they're trying to prevent, such as, you know, cyberbullying, online grooming, many topics we've touched on before on Good Morning Dublin. But personally, Joanne, for yourself, having looked at the guidelines yourself, is there anything you think is missing or anything you would want to see implemented in the months to come?
1: I think that we are legislating for where technology is now, and I wonder if we're actually legislating for where technology is going, especially around personal assistance. We've got Muse AI from Meta, and there's been a new one that has been released called Instinct in the last couple of weeks, and that's called your personal AI in your pocket. I mean, that's a whole other conversation, right?
0: Yeah.
1: That is agentic AI doing things on your behalf and maybe without human judgment. So that was my big query on it. Are we thinking about 3 years' time, 5 years' time, 10 years' time with this legislation?
0: I suppose that's always going to be the conversation, especially when it comes to AI. And we will be here every Thursday to update the listeners on that. Before I let you go, Joanne, as I am taking over the show here for Stephen Daly while he is on his well-deserved break, I'm going to throw to you real quick for a song that we're going to end the show on. But before we do, if the listeners want to connect with you, follow you on your journey and hear your podcast, your book, and all the places where they can get more informed on AI, where can they connect with you?
1: Go to digitaltraining.ie, or you can find me in my work on LinkedIn.
0: Joanne Sweeney, what is your song choice to end Good Morning Dublin on this Thursday morning?
1: Well, I am celebrating a bit of a win. I was named Established Businesswoman of the Year at the Network Ireland Awards.
0: Oh, yes. Congratulations.
1: Thank you so much. I am thrilled. And I think because of that, we should finish off on the Script Hall of Fame.
0: Oh, brilliant. Amazing song choice, Joanne. Well, look, thank you so much for joining me every Thursday, and appreciate you once again. Enjoy the rest of your afternoon.
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Unfortunately, that is a wrap for this Thursday's Good Morning Dublin. You're listening to me, Michael Caine, filling in for Stephen Daly, who's on a well-deserved break, but we'll be back on Tuesday week. I want to say massive thank you to everybody who's contributed to the show this morning. Joanne Sweeney of the Digital Training Institute, nutrition expert Loanne O'Reilly, and of course to Helen Dubois for helping out with the show this morning. I'll be back same time tomorrow, but don't go anywhere. There's plenty of brilliant programming right here on 103.2 Dublin City FM to take you right through to the end of the day. Conor Clare's Classic Hits is going to be here from 2 to 4pm with all the bangers from ABBA, the Bee Gees, all the classics you love, taking you right through till 4, where Mark will be in studio for Live Drive, your live traffic update courtesy of Dublin City Council. Don't go anywhere, you'll love it. I'll see you same time tomorrow for Good Morning Dublin, but for me, to you, goodbye and enjoy the rest of your day, Dublin.

0: Hey, this is Sinead with Just Press Play. 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The hit show by Guy Ritchie is back with season 2 of The Gentlemen. It's been 1 year since Eddie and Susie joined forces to work together in Bobby's criminal empire overseas. As they drive to expand their enterprise, the decisions Bobby is making seems to be increasingly unsound. You can watch this right now on Netflix. Unabomber is inspired by true events of Ted Kaczynski's transformation from 16-year-old Harvard prodigy into famous domestic terrorist. Subjected to psychological experiments by Professor Henry Murray, played by Russell Crowe, Kaczynski's troubled past resurfaces decades later when his manhunt brings to light the chilling consequences of ambition and isolation. You can watch this September 25th on Netflix. Brother is a new show on Apple TV starring Matthew McConaughey and Woody Harrelson. The show centers around a fictitious version of McConaughey and Harrelson, with their lifelong friendship is thrown into chaos when they uncover a decades-old secret. They might be brothers. You can watch this on September 23rd on Apple TV. I'm Sydney, and that was Just Press Play, your guide to the best of what's coming to your streaming services this month on 103.2 Dublin City FM.
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2: Hey Dublin, it's Emily and I'm here with your out guide to tell you all about Dublin's event scene. We're already nearing the end of September, but that doesn't mean the events guide has slowed down. Scotia Theatre brings its hit debut show, Anon, the Other Side, to Access Arts Centre and Theatre in Ballymun on Friday, September 25th. This bilingual, gothic one-man show follows Saoirse, a fake spirit medium who unexpectedly contacts the other side. Tickets cost 18 quid and it runs from 8 p.m. Forum takes place at Red Rua, says Dublin Arts Centre, on Friday the 25th and Saturday the 26th of September. This free, family-friendly event celebrates the diverse artistic voices of South County Dublin. Across 2 days, visitors can enjoy panel discussions, workshops, performances and visual arts, showcasing the work of the South Dublin County Intercultural Artists Network. The IFI Documentary Festival 2026 runs from Wednesday, September 23rd to Sunday, September 27th at the Irish Film Institute. The annual celebration of non-fiction filmmaking features a diverse programme exploring historical, topical, thrilling and thought-provoking subjects. 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I hope something caught your attention with our Out Guide. 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
2: Hey there, Dublin. It's Michael O'Kane. It's the 25th of September, and this is what happened on this day in music. Here's one for you Foo Fighter Nirvana fans out there. On this day in 1990, 21-year-old drummer Dave Grohl auditioned for the band Nirvana and was instantly given the job by Kurt Cobain. Cobain first met the drummer while they were touring with another band, Scream. And when talking about Dave Grohl's drumming, Kirk said, quote, "That's the kind of drummer we need. Energetic and unstoppable." Rewind to 1982 when Queen made their one and only appearance on Saturday Night Live, performing Crazy Little Thing Called Love and Under Pressure. Famously, Freddie Mercury blew out his voice earlier in the day and barely recovered in time for the live performance. And last but certainly not least, on this day in 1980, the tragic death of John Bonham and the breakup of Led Zeppelin. Bonham is widely regarded as one of the greatest rock drummers of all time, known for his power and virtuosity on the drum kit. Founding member of Led Zeppelin, Robert Plant said, quote, "We could not continue with the band without our dear friend." And lastly, if you're celebrating your birthday today, you share with Childish Gambino and American singer-songwriter Teddy Swims. Swims first hit my radar back in the early YouTube days, but prominently rose to prominence in 2023 with his single Lose Control, which peaked at the top 10 in several countries, including the UK and Ireland. Swims was born on this day in 1992. I'm Michael O'Kane, and that's what happened on this day in music.
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0: above today. Welcome to Ladies Lunch, the show where we meet the women behind the businesses, the ideas, the brave decisions, and the turn a skill or passion into something of their own. Today's guest is Laura Carty, founder and designer behind Nabunu Jewellery, an independent Irish fine jewellery brand specialising in bespoke, handcrafted pieces. Laura's journey has taken her from prestigious fine jewellery training while working as a jeweller for Tiffany & Co. to Antwerp, where she trained in one of the world's leading diamond setters. But late last year, she set up her own business, a biggest move ever, and created Nabunu. For Laura, bespoke jewellery is about so much more than beautiful gemstones. It's about taking love, memories, and the biggest milestones and turning them into something you can hold for a lifetime. Welcome to the show, Laura.
1: Thank you so much. I'm so happy to be here. Oh, it's amazing.
0: It's brilliant to get to talk to somebody who actually creates the product, sells the product, talks to the customer, gets to know them intimately, and then designs something that they want that's bespoke to them. So tell me all about your journey. How did you start your own business and how did you get to that point of wanting to start your own business?
1: Basically, when I was in college, I kind of had this dream to be in fashion, and my tutors kind of saw something in me where I was kind of leaning more towards jewellery, and it kind of just grew legs there, and I just fell in love with gemstones and how jewellery is made. So I went on to train all over the world, basically, with Tiffany in Antwerp.
0: How did you even know that you could go and train with like Tiffany and Co? Was that like, did people tell you about that in college or did you go and figure all that out for yourself?
1: No, I kind of figured it all out because it's kind of, especially for a woman in such a like a male dominated space, yeah. Especially in the workshop, it's kind of something that I really had to figure out and just try everything I could to really find the right place. So I actually never, like, it was a big dream to get into Tiffany. And I'm so lucky that I did because I got so much training out of it. I saw incredible gemstones and diamonds.
0: You get to hold them in your hand.
1: I got to work with craziest diamonds. So I was very lucky. I just took the jump and I worked with other amazing jewelers before then. So
0: and did you have to uproot and move from Ireland?
1: Where'd
0: you go to first?
1: I was in the United Kingdom, and then they sent me over to the Netherlands to set up the workshop for Europe there, which was amazing. It actually helped so much when I was building my own studio.
0: Because you got to see everything from the ground up.
1: Literally from the ground up, which is really not a common job for a jeweler to get. So I was very lucky to have gotten that opportunity. I loved it. It was.
0: And from there, when did the sparks or the juices start flowing that you wanted to go out by yourself, like, and leave the safety and the comfort of working for such a prestigious brand as well?
1: I've always like dreamt of having my own brand. So
0: it was always there
1: in me. I just didn't know which turn it was going to take. So when I was about time, like I knew it was time to kind of jump into it after Tiffany. And then I did a setting course after that, which was kind of like my final thing that I really wanted to do. I just knew it just felt right. Making engagement rings was just such a passion. And it was so exciting to see couples get engaged. So I was like, it's definitely that where I want to be. Yeah.
0: In the happiest time of
1: it
0: their
1: life.
0: It is
1: the happiest time. Yes.
0: And how did you come up with the name? It's such an unusual name, but it's beautiful too.
1: So this name I've actually had for a long time. A few years ago, I was brainstorming with my family, especially my brother who helped me think of the name. So Lou is the nickname that my family gave me for it. They call me Lulu. So that's Lou. And then Banu is like the Irish for founded or enterprise.
0: Excellent.
1: So that's the combination together. So it's
0: Lulu's. So unique, and it is. It's beautiful, and I can just see it in lights. Like, it's a beautiful name.
1: Yeah.
0: And have you had any other help? I know you said your brother was instrumental in helping you with the name. Has anybody else been instrumental in helping you get this business off the ground?
1: A lot of people. So when I started out, jewelry really I could probably do it, not really in my sleep, but...
0: Yeah, it's second nature it's to like you
1: second
0: now.
1: Nature, yeah. But really jumping out into the business world was...
0: Scary.
1: It's scary. Mm-hmm. So I needed a lot of help figuring out the marketing, the finance. So I definitely leaned on the LEO, the Local Enterprise Ireland. They helped a lot. I did a lot of their courses. I think business, the image business...
0: Oh yeah, it's a very big network. Incredible. Is fantastic.
1: And just meeting all of the other women that have gone through it and taken the leap as well. And you could just turn up to an event and you're like, I'm having this problem. And they're
0: getting real answers from real people who have experienced something. Yeah. I find that it's worth so much more than money when people and other women especially give that transfer of the knowledge.
1: Yeah.
0: It's so important because whatever you're going through at that particular moment, definitely somebody else has gone through it before. But when you ask the question and somebody is kind enough to answer it in a way that takes out all of the time and all of the steps that they've had to cross or all the hurdles they've had to jump to get to the other side, and you're able to do it now in minutes or weeks as opposed to months or years that they've had to learn it from, I think it's invaluable, that transfer of knowledge.
1: And it's like a little bit less lonely because I've launched my studio last month, which was incredible. But
0: where did you start? Where's the studio?
1: It's close to Dundrum.
0: Oh, very good.
1: And it's by appointment only.
0: Brilliant. So,
1: because the business is really for people that want to be really involved. So
0: to start the ring process from the very design.
1: So my studio is built so you can come in and sit down. And then my workshop is on one side so you can see the equipment and then pick the diamonds. And then I always take little videos and photos of the pieces being made. So it's
0: keep
1: really
0: them on the journey.
1: Keeping them on the journey. Yeah. Brilliant. They get to see everything. And then the end, they always just share their photos with me. And it's a really special moment.
0: And how's your social media going? That must be a really exciting place to be to see that whole process. Do you put the whole process on your social media? The designing of the ring, the creation of the ring, and then the handing over of the ring?
1: That's something... Like my social media is good, but it's something that I'm definitely trying to improve the marketing side of it.
0: All the hats that you have to wear as a woman in business or anybody starting in business is just phenomenal, isn't it? If they be the marketing manager, the finance manager, the HR manager for yourself to motivate yourself. Much.
1: But I think even just because I wouldn't be typically a social media
0: person.
1: So even just sitting in front of your phone going I'm Laura, I make jewelry, there's so much courage and confidence. So I think every day I'm getting a bit better at doing it. But
0: how do your clients find you now? Is it word of mouth? How do they find you now?
1: It's mostly word of mouth, but I have a few over the last few months, which has been amazing. I had a client in Canada, which was crazy, and they just found me through Instagram. I had one then, it was in Mexico. I sent one to Prague.
0: So now you're an international.
1: Yes, it's crazy. It's like a very big pinch me moment. It was special shipping them away.
0: How do you have that fear of sending it in the post or sending it by courier that it might not arrive?
1: Terrifying. But
0: I'd nearly be on the plane with the ring to hand deliver it.
1: I wish I could be on the plane. Go to all these beautiful places. It would be amazing.
0: That's it. Next stop, a personalized delivery of your engagement ring included in the price.
1: I definitely think that's a good move.
0: And how do you source your gemstones?
1: I trained for 3 months in the setting school in Antwerp. So I actually met a lot of diamond dealers over there. I actually was making an engagement ring that's on my Instagram. It's a 3-stone an engagement ring with the yellow diamond in the center. And that ring I made while I was in Antwerp. So I got to really reach out to a lot of diamond dealers. And that one actually took me a really long time to find because it's so rare. But a lot of my diamonds come from there. And then gemstones, there's some in Germany as well. And they source from all over the world.
0: So, and do you take it as the raw rock, or is it already polished when you get it? Or
1: it's already polished.
0: Okay.
1: Yeah.
0: And if I was to come to you and I was looking for a ring, do do your customers normally have, like, I want a princess cut or I want an emerald cut? Do they already know that, or do you help them decide what best suits their hand? Or
1: sometimes they know and sometimes they don't. Mm-hmm. And sometimes it's the partner that's getting the surprise ring.
0: Oh yeah. Do you get many of those surprise rings?
1: Actually, majority of my engagement couples have been the surprise engagement ring.
0: Oh, that's fantastic.
1: Which is so exciting.
0: Food for the soul to know that there's people out there that want to surprise somebody like that. That's incredible.
1: It's incredible. It's so exciting. And I do say to the girls, make a little Pinterest board, because I sometimes make a Pinterest board for like my clients if they're not sure, and it kind of helps them visualize it. But to any girl that's looking to get engaged, to make a little Pinterest board and then slyly, like,
0: lean them in the direction.
1: Lean them in that direction.
0: We can help you.
1: Yeah.
0: That's fantastic. And I just want to touch back on the lessons that you've learned in terms of the business, because when you're such a creative person and you're such a hands-on creative person, it has to be difficult to find what's that next step for the business. What were the early things that you had to learn? You had to learn quickly within the business. Was it finance? Was it marketing? Was it customer outreach?
1: I think all of the
0: above. All of the above.
1: The marketing, definitely. It was, I'm a creative person, so it's a little bit easier, but the finance definitely has been a big learning for me. Just, I have an amazing accountant, so he's very helpful, but it's definitely.
0: I find as well with women in businesses, like, we kind of rush to the bottom with our prices and we don't actually price for our time.
1: I find, that was definitely something I had to learn along the way.
0: Yeah, it's a struggle, isn't it? It's like that ick inside your stomach, because we always devalue our time when, in fact, our time is the most precious and the most expensive thing, because it's all of that knowledge that you've accumulated from Antwerp, from Tiffany, all of that learning that you've done over the years is what allows you to charge the price that you charge.
1: Yeah, and like my product, like, it's not a big purchase for any like milestone event in your life. And it's a big moment for a lot of people. So it's like that fear sometimes to like make up a price and like really consider how much time I put in.
0: Yeah. So, and so how did you get over it? Did you make a mistake on the first one and then go, oh, that was way too cheap, I need to go higher the next one?
1: I think
0: one.
1: I've made a few mistakes and I've learned the hard way. But
0: and so those early clients, now they have these bespoke heirloom rings on their
1: pieces.
0: They're going to be worth an absolute fortune.
1: Yes.
0: Get them insured.
1: Yeah, they came at the right time. I was learning.
0: Where do you see yourself? Do you see yourself on the big main stage alongside the Tiffany's of the world? Or are you going to remain a bespoke one-person band for the foreseeable and maybe a couple of admin staff in the background?
1: I think at the moment it's going to be bespoke, but I really want, like, in the long term to kind of branch out into something bigger, even if it's just bigger pieces. Like, I think that would be very exciting for me. Like, I think the creativity in me is just going to want to like burst and
0: add on.
1: Yeah. But yeah, for now, we'll keep with the bespoke journey.
0: And it's engagement rings at the moment. Do you do wedding bands and
1: eternity rings? Basically anything like a big milestone. I've done like necklaces for someone's first child. I did a retirement necklace as well, which had a lot of meaning. It was really beautiful. She was a midwife and we did the whole setting like hands of a midwife with like a baby with like as a pear diamond on the side of it. So it all has a lot of meaning and it could be for any big life moment that anybody wants to
0: and
1: kind
0: it's
1: of celebrate.
0: That personal bit of sitting down with the people who want to give the present and getting the understanding of the person that they're giving it to.
1: Yeah.
0: So the love, you must see a lot of love and feel a lot of love when you're...
1: Feel a lot of love.
0: That's a really nice place to be, especially in the world where it's so crazy. And being able to retreat into your studio and know that people have that amount of love and respect and empathy for each other. Like,
1: yeah, I definitely think when I think about my favorite moment in the whole process, it's definitely that moment when I finish the piece and I hand over the piece, because you can definitely feel like the joy because everyone's in the process and they're like, oh, can we tweak that, or can we move this, or can we put an extra stone here? And then when you come to the final thing and they're like seeing all of their creation with me
2: come together,
1: it's such a special moment.
2: Yeah, absolutely. And then in terms of your branding and the labeling and the packaging, all of that obviously doesn't come natural to anybody that's creative and creating jewelry from the beginning, but I'd say it was an important part of how the piece is presented.
1: Yes.
2: Did you struggle then trying to find the packaging that would be a good representation of your brand?
1: Yeah, well, I kind of always thought that I wanted it to kind of have that luxury feel and the strong, like, Irish green kind of nod in the branding. So I kind of always had a vision for what I wanted it to look like.
2: Mm-hmm.
1: So it wasn't.
2: And then for it to go, and because I know like people that are product based businesses, they always struggle with how many boxes do I have to buy in?
1: This is actually like one of the
2: minimum order quantities.
1: Yeah, it's actually quite a challenging thing that I still kind of trying to navigate, especially with the boxes, because the boxes,
2: they can, like, it's that, like, if I buy 1,000, now I have to send 1,000 rings as well.
1: Exactly.
2: The rest are going to be sitting on the shelf, and hopefully I won't change my mind in 6 months' time.
1: It's terrifying. I'm still like, I really want to like build on my packaging a lot more, because I think it's such a moment when people open their pieces.
2: Yeah.
1: So I'm still working on it, but the brand colors and everything are.
2: You're solid on them.
1: I'm solid on them. It's just, yeah.
2: Yeah, I just say, like, any of the girls that I know that are like their product based businesses, that's what they told me from the beginning, was the packaging, because you can buy in bulk from Fairfield, and your minimum order quantity, it could be like 100, but like that, you could be stuck with those 100 boxes for a year and a half sitting in a warehouse, and then they're getting squashed, and then half of them are ruined, and then there's a big chunk taken out of your profit margins.
1: And with the jewellery boxes, like, you can have a jewellery box for rings, a jewellery box that holds
2: all different sizes.
1: The bracelets, you have so many different boxes, and then there's like the minimum order for each. So I haven't leaped into the big purchase of that.
2: So in terms of the struggles then that you've had in the business as since you've started, like, what would be something that you'd advise somebody to do differently that you've done that you were like, oh, I should have done that differently?
1: Oh, I think take your time and don't panic. There's different ways to get around different things. Like, I didn't have a lot of my equipment for a long time, and that was very scary. But if you reach out to people and have this like network, people are really willing to help you, and they understand that you're not fully set up yet. So not to like panic too much.
2: Yeah, I think people are always kinder than we anticipate them to be.
1: Yes,
2: because I think us as people would be really kind to other people, but we don't expect others to be as kind back.
1: Yeah.
2: It's really strange, isn't it?
1: I actually never really thought about it. Like, when I moved back from the Netherlands, I was like, okay, I'm going to start my business and I'm going to go out on my own. And I really thought, like, I'm going to go out on my own. But the support, especially from women in business in Ireland, like, it's incredible. Like, I didn't even know that that was
2: even a thing.
1: Mm-hmm. So I've gotten so much support from all of the women, which is incredible. They make you feel less alone in business.
2: I think it's so important to be able to, they do say, if you can see it, you can achieve it. But like, seeing that there are other people out there willing to lend a hand and put the hand back down the ladder and support you will in turn help you do the same for somebody else coming behind you further on down the line. Can I ask, I know you started your own studio there recently.
1: Yes.
2: What was it like trying to find a place that would be accessible to your customers, but also big enough to accommodate what you want to grow into and be within your budget?
1: It's tricky. It is very tricky. And especially with jewellery, you need to be like so
2: careful and
1: careful
2: safe.
1: So it took me a really long time. Like, it's taken me a year, and I found somewhere that was not particularly that. It needed a lot of work.
2: Yeah, an older building.
1: Yeah, so It is. It's very hard. It took me a really long time to find, but I'm lucky. And I spent the last year like kind of getting it ready and setting it up to like suit what I needed.
2: Yeah. And is it big enough for you to grow
1: it's
2: into?
1: Big enough. Yeah. Hopefully. I hope so.
2: Knock down another wall.
1: We'll knock down. Yeah, we'll add to it.
2: And in terms of the safety, because that's something that I probably don't really appreciate, is that you do have to be so safe. You're in your space by yourself, creating your pieces on a day-to-day basis. And then you're inviting people in to that space as well, where potentially there is room for things to go wrong. Do you advertise the address, or do you send it to the customer separately?
1: I send it separately once you book the appointment, but like, even like, I have a lot of clients that don't even come to the studio. Like, it really just depends, because it needs to be so
2: safe and secure, protected. Yeah.
1: So yeah, it's not.
2: That's another layer of stress.
1: It is. It's kind of scary, and if I think about it too much.
2: Yeah, I know. Yeah, you wouldn't do it. Yeah, no. Exactly. I get that.
1: So though, I don't have the address anywhere. It's just by appointment. So you'd get it if you book an appointment, or you'd have like a first like consultation.
2: And when you were over in Antwerp, were they like massively secure units that you were in as well?
1: Because when you go to Antwerp, it's not like if you were to just go over and visit, there's loads of jewelry stores. When you're going in to buy the diamonds, they're huge buildings with floors and floors of dealers that are selling diamonds. So
2: there'll be vaults and
1: there's vaults.
2: Stores.
1: You go in and like it's a maze when you go in. Like, it's incredible, the building, and then seeing all of the diamonds in these rooms. Like, you would never imagine that it looked like that.
2: Yeah.
1: But it makes sense. But it's just such a dream to like go in.
2: Be there.
1: Yeah.
2: Yeah, I can imagine it being like something that you'd see on Mission Impossible, an impenetrable
1: force. It is, yes.
2: It's like, and you know when the diamond sellers come in, like, did it come in with the attaché briefcases attached to their arm and all that?
1: Yeah, and there's like rooms like full where there's just like the gemology equipment and everything, where they just sit down with all of their cases of diamonds. Like, it's
2: crazy.
1: A whole thing over there. Yeah,
2: and it's so like obscure to my world that literally the only interaction I would ever have would be on a movie or a documentary or something like that. Do you have, you know, the way they're modifying diamonds now, factory grown diamonds, are they a thing? Are people asking for them now?
1: They're very popular, like a lab grown diamond and a mined diamond. They're both the same thing.
2: Okay.
1: They're both a diamond. Like, if you showed me or showed a gemologist, or like, they wouldn't be able to tell with the naked eye that which is which, because chemically they're exactly the same thing. You would need like high tech equipment, like X-ray them or
2: to tell them apart. And do you deal with both, or do you have preference to one?
1: I deal with both. Yeah,
2: because, fantastic.
1: Yeah, they're both a great option. So I like to give everyone whatever like the options that they want and they feel comfortable with.
2: Yeah, it's very important, isn't it, to listen to your client and to give your client. Ultimately, the client is the gold. They're the person that you have to make the happiest, because they will be the person that produces the next client.
1: Yes.
2: And you've already said that word of mouth is where you get the bulk of your business.
1: Yeah.
2: And how do you feel that clients respond to you when they go forward? Do they're just so happy that they'll scream your name from the rooftops?
1: Yeah, I found like that is the case. I think people really enjoy seeing how their pieces are made. Mm-hmm. Like, I think it's like the normal thing would be to just go into a jeweler's and like pick the first ring you see, or like with me, you're really coming in to see like all my equipment is there in the studio.
2: The whole process
1: is there. I try to take as much photos and videos, so you're really seeing your ring from like the raw, when the diamond isn't in it, and it's growing into this finished piece that they're going to wear. And I think people really appreciate that. They're seeing like the behind the scenes of their like dream ring come to life.
2: Yeah. And I think they just love it more then.
1: I think they love the process, and I also love it. I'm obsessed with making the jewelry, so it's not like a job for me making the rings.
2: Yeah, every day is a lovely day for you.
1: Yeah,
2: and you get
1: it's
2: to
1: really
2: meet people
1: exciting.
2: At their happiest also.
1: Yeah.
2: So if anybody wanted to work with you, how could they find you?
1: Instagram is my main place that people find me.
2: Mm-hmm. What's the name of your page?
1: It's Lubunu Jewelry.
2: And how's it spelt on Instagram?
1: Lubunu.
2: Fantastic. That's brilliant. Thank you so much, Laura, for joining me today. What I love about your story is that Lubunu hasn't appeared overnight. It's been built on years of learning, training, craftsmanship and experience, followed by that all-important moment when you decide it was time to take everything you've learned and create something that was truly yours. I think that there's a message for everyone here listening today that an idea on wondering whether you'll finally feel ready. Sometimes the next chapter isn't about starting from scratch. It's about recognizing the value of everything you've already learned and having the courage to build something from it. Laura is now doing exactly that through Lubunu Jewelry. Go and find her on Instagram. See her bespoke pieces that have captured people's stories, milestones and memories and turned them into something that they can treasure for generations. Anyone who's listening today, thank you for joining me. I'm Sarah Naylor. This is Ladies Who Launch. Until next time, keep backing yourself, keep building and never underestimate the brave decision that you can take. Coming up next, we have Perfectly Imperfect Parenting with Dr. Mary O'Kane. And at 12, we've got Queeriosity. And don't forget, if you've missed us, you can get us anywhere you get your podcasts. I'm unstoppable today.
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4: 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Taylor Swift is set to make VMA history with a director honour. The star will become the most awarded artist in MTV Video Music Awards history and will be named the first recipient of a new honour recognising musicians for their work behind the camera. CBS and MTV announced the award, which will recognise artists whose directing work has helped to advance music video and visual storytelling. The singer-songwriter is one of two people who are currently tied as the most awarded musicians in VMA history, including Beyoncé with 30 awards each. This winning will place Swift ahead of Beyoncé, bringing her tally to 31. The star's directing work includes films and videos, including The Fate of Ophelia, The Man All Too Well, and more. Donatella Versace has announced a new launch of a beauty and fashion brand after a year and a half since she said she was stepping back from the luxury label, which was founded by her late brother. The fashion icon has now announced she's back in a joint venture with Los Angeles Revolve Group, with Donatella serving as the chief creative officer at the fashion and beauty brand. In a statement, she said that this partnership would give her the freedom to speak to the generation in a completely new and personal way through beauty and fashion. I feel so close. And lastly, DJ Calvin Harris has been recognized for his 1.6 million world record DJ set crowd after performing to over 1 million people in Brazil earlier this year. The singer has received recognition from the Guinness World Records for the largest attendance for a DJ set by a single artist. Taking to social media, the star said he described the award and highlight as a truly insane day, which could have only happened in Brazil. This isn't the first time the performer has been recognized for an award from the Guinness World Records, as he was presented for an award back in 2014 with a certificate for most top 10 hits on the UK singles chart from one album for 18 months. That's your latest showbiz news update from me, Erica Elliott, on 103.2 Dublin City FM.
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8: Thank you to Sarah Naylor for another great edition of Ladies Who Launch. And welcome back to Perfectly Imperfect Parenting with me, Dr. Mary O'Kane. This week, I'm joined by Gillian Scahill, Conscious Parenting Coach. Oh, listeners, I am just so looking forward to you meeting Gillian and hearing her story. Welcome to the show, Gillian. Oh,
9: thank you, Mary. I'm so honored to be here. Thank you for inviting me.
8: Well, I am delighted to have you. Listeners, I have followed Gillian's page, and you'll find her as Gillian Scahill Coaching on Instagram, but I've followed her for some time now, but I actually didn't know her personal story. So before we talk about parenting, because Gillian and myself are really on the same page on that one, Gillian, can you just tell the listeners a little bit about what happened in your life that Christmas day, whatever, and how you became a parenting coach?
9: Yes. So my motherhood journey definitely had a lot of twists and turns, Mary. And I have a beautiful son, Matthew. He's 16 now, and he was born in 2009. And he took his time getting here, which, looking back now, was actually the start of my conscious parenting journey, because I very much had to surrender to that and accept that. And that if a baby was to come, they were definitely coming on their own timeline. And so Matthew did that. And yeah, so very excited. He was due at Christmas time, 22nd of December. And I was so ready to be a mom, Mary. I had waited so long. I was just, yeah, in peak health and welcome to welcome whoever was going to come along. I didn't know whether I was having a boy or a girl, but yeah, Matthew came very quickly on his due date.
8: Yeah.
9: Unbelievable. And I was doing well and he was doing well and everything was looking good. And we were going to stay in hospital for a few days to get established with the breastfeeding and then hopefully come home then on Christmas Day. So,
8: oh, yeah. Lovely Christmas present.
9: I know, right? I mean, yeah. Even when I knew he was coming at Christmas time, I was like, imagine if we were home on Christmas Day, how amazing would that be?
8: Yeah.
9: And yeah, and I suppose, look at, things just took a turn and I couldn't have been prepared for it, but unfortunately, I did become unwell, Mary, in the couple of days after the delivery, little things. And, you know, I was kind of saying, gosh, I don't feel that, I'm feeling maybe a little bit unwell or whatever. And, you know, in fairness, they were attentive and they were checking in and they said, you know, Jill, the body is doing so much recovery after delivery and, you know, reassuring me that everything was okay. So I was discharged on Christmas Day and did get home and did get to sit with Matthew for a little while at the Christmas tree, which was just such a dream come true. But unfortunately, my health just continued to deteriorate and Enda knew there was something wrong. So he did the right thing. He spoke to a doctor friend of ours who said, Jill needs to get back into the hospital straight away. Do not delay. I was in a lot of pain and I was having some difficulty walking. So yeah. He called the ambulance and yeah, it was one of those really frosty winters, Mary, you know, 2009, it was really icy. And so the paramedics arrived in the ambulance and we're not too far from the hospital, but they suggested that they would take me in and that Matthew and Enda should stay at home and come in the morning.
8: Yeah.
9: And not to worry. So they carried me out of the house, Mary. They carried me out of the house.
8: Oh,
9: and
8: Jim.
9: That was, yeah, Christmas night, early Stevens's morning. So 26th of December, 2009, Mary. And I'm going to tell you now that I didn't go home to my house. I didn't go home to my house until the August, right, of 2010. So little did I know. But I came back into the hospital. I was readmitted. I was checked over, all the things. And look, the reality was I actually was suffering from an infection.
8: Yeah.
9: But it wasn't glaringly obvious. I was in the early stages of sepsis. And, you know, it's a sneaky one, Mary. And unfortunately, yeah. It wasn't seen straight away until the blood work came back a few hours later, which was showing that my kidneys were under severe pressure. I was actually in the early stages of renal failure. And yeah, very quickly, I was transferred to the intensive care unit. The sepsis led to septic shock and multi-organ failure. And Mary, I'm very lucky to be here because it was very touch and go. And I don't remember much of that time, but obviously my family looking on and you can just imagine it was just absolutely horrific and horrendous, like not even really understanding what was happening either. And yeah, he was told at one stage on that day, you know, we're losing her. So I'm very grateful to the extremely skilled professionals and consultants that were in the ICU that day to get lines in. Like the body just is shutting down, you know, it's trying to protect itself. We don't really understand why sepsis happens sometimes, but it's like the body's over response. It's like an inflammatory response to infection and things deteriorate very quickly and time's of the essence. So I was stabilized. I was put in an induced coma. There was talks, I think, of transferring me maybe to another hospital, but I stayed where I was and oscillating ventilator, 10 days induced coma. I think there was lots of prayers, Mary, and lots of vigils.
8: Oh, yeah. Gillian, you said to me that they actually put Matthew's little baby grow on you and a piece of your clothing in with Matthew.
9: Absolutely. I think this was, you know, really hearing about these things a few weeks later that these things were done, you know. But of course, you know, the midwives, everybody was distraught in the hospital. Like, a young, healthy woman's just given birth and she's not with her baby. So, of course, they did everything they could. And yes, so clothing that I would have been wearing maybe around the time of the birth was placed in the cot with him. And yes, his little baby girls were placed on me in ICU.
8: Oh, Gillian.
9: Yeah. Yeah. And lots of little lovely things like that were done to try and keep it all going and keep the bond going. And I just want to say that, like, yeah, even though I wasn't physically with my baby, the bond is strong.
8: Yeah. Yeah. You know?
9: So we were good. And in the early days then, when I was brought out of a coma, I was very anxious to see him, of course. And so again, ICU staff went above and beyond to facilitate a visit. Because I really think I thought something might have happened to him, Mary. You know, I couldn't really make sense of what was going on. So yeah.
8: Oh, Gillian.
9: So anyway, my beautiful baby, he became a guest of the pediatric unit in the hospital for about 5 weeks. I was back in the ward. Lots of complications, Mary, unfortunately. Both my feet were severely damaged. A side effect of sepsis, but look, I was alive. But a lot of uncertainty and a lot of things to figure out. I needed a lot of skin grafting. I needed a lot of orthopedic intervention. So that went on for quite a few months. I think I told you I was in hospital for 100 days. I got to see, you know, Matthew as much as possible. I was only up for little visits. And so he had to go home. Like, ultimately, yeah, you know, it's not a safe place for a child to be in a hospital. He wasn't sick. So he did go home. And that was a big traumatic point as well, you know, even though we don't live too far away. But I think just physically knowing he wasn't even in the building was very, very difficult. So Mary, I don't know. I had to dig deep so much to really accept and surrender to the fact that I was so lucky to be alive, and that now my job and my role really as a mom was just to get better and get out of this place as quickly as possible. So I did. I did everything I was told, and I got out. But I had a long road ahead. But I'm here.
8: Oh, Gillian. It's just such a shocking story. I have to say, I think the staff who did that with the baby grow, whatever, were kind of ahead of their time. If you think that was 16 years ago, I mean, to recognize how important it was. And I love your message for anybody else listening who may have been separated from their baby, is the lovely, strong bond you have now. Yeah.
9: I do believe, Mary, look, at I do believe it wasn't my time, but I do believe that that motherly instinct kicked in. I knew I had unfinished business. I needed to come back for Matthew. I really believe that. And he has kept me going through it all, you know, because it was very difficult and I needed lots of minding, and he needed lots of minding, obviously. But yeah, we figured it out. And you're so right. And I'm so grateful. And, you know, there was also a little diary kept of those first few weeks as well. So I still have it. Ender wrote most of it, my husband. I'm sure it was very difficult for him, but you know, he'd write little things in, like what Matthew weighs today, who Matthew met today, how many ounces did he drink, how many wet nappies, like all these little things that, you know, we cherish in those early days, you know, when we're watching. But just for me to be able to reflect back on that and feel hugely part of those initial few weeks. But anyway, he had a lot of love around him, Mary.
8: Yeah.
9: He had a lot of love.
8: Oh, Gillian.
9: Yeah, he did.
8: Clearly, I mean, an experience like that couldn't but shape you as a person and change you. But one of the things that I believe it changed was probably in your attitude to parenting. And was it when you were unwell? I think you'd said you found solace in the teachings of Eckhart Tolle but Dr. Shefali.
9: Yeah, I think probably Shefali came later, but like definitely in the early years, I definitely found myself questioning a lot about life.
8: Yeah.
9: You know, why are we here? What are we here? What's the purpose? You know, why did this happen? You know, what, how can I grow, learn and evolve? Like, I think I was searching for meaning and, you know, because it all felt so cruel. So that was a long process, Mary. And I'm not going to say that just, oh yeah, I just got on with it. I needed a lot of support and need a lot of psychological support. I believe tears are extremely healing. And I feel like I just cried every day for the first year, thinking this is just too much. I tried to hand it over. I talked to my mom, you know, I very much focused on the future.
8: Yeah.
9: So, of course, dreamlining in the hospital bed, like simple things like I imagined, you know, walking Matthew, like paddling in the sea. You know, I live in Galway, so down in silver strand, or I used to just visualize these beautiful images in the future because that was my goal. And, you know, while the prognosis didn't seem to be very good for a long time, there was lots of questions over my mobility and my walk and all the things. I never gave up hope that if I worked hard and did all the physio and did all the rehab that I could get mobile. And yeah, I'm back with Matthew. So yeah, it was a spiritual journey. I definitely think that. And yeah. And I suppose then a few years later, Mary, when Matthew was a little bit older and I was, you know, very much improved and like I was a few years recovering, but, you know, like any mum then, I was, you know, struggling maybe with those earlier years where he was, you know, maybe not doing what I needed him to do or whatever, and really struggling. And I remember being extremely hard on myself, Mary, you know.
2: Yeah.
9: I think every mum is hard on themselves. We all imagine how we're going to be as mums. We all want to be the best mum, you know? But I think I had the story, I had that extra layer of kind of like, oh, the mom that nearly died and, you know, a long fertility journey and I just have one. Like, yeah. Why is it so hard?

0: there was lots of other life stuff happening, but I kept coming back to the teachings. I just, it resonated with me so much. So yeah, Mary, in 2022, I decided to apply and do her certification, which is online. She teaches a couple of times a year. She brings us through, it's a 6-month process. It's very intensive. Mm-hmm. I mean, I basically was like you, Mary, with the headphones on for about 6 months, just clued in to all the material, you know. So for anybody that hasn't heard of Dr. Shefali, she's a clinical psychologist based in New York. She's a New York Times bestselling author. She wrote a beautiful book called The Conscious Parent, which was very, after a couple of years, I think Oprah came across it, and that kind of catapulted her into international recognition.
1: Yeah.
0: She tours the world. I haven't met her in person yet, but yeah, she's a phenomenal lady. And I'm going to say, Mary, like hearing her speak, I think was on a podcast initially, she was just so open and transparent. She also has one child who's now a young adult, but she talked about moments that I could really resonate with, Mary, which I'm sure a lot of the listeners can. You know, when you're trying to get like a toddler out of a playground and you're watching other parents like just walk out with their children and your child is like screaming the house down or whatever, you know, it's just having too much fun living in the moment.
1: Yeah.
0: And that can feel very overwhelming. And I definitely found those moments very overwhelming. So yeah, we might talk about the core of her teachings to just really, I suppose, explain like how it works and what's so different, Mary. Well, Dr. Shefali talks about ego, inner child, and insightful self. So she's talking about that reactivity piece that we are all familiar with. You know those moments, Mary, where we're like, I know that was an overreaction. I know that I could do better. But for some reason, these moments are, I'm finding, deeply triggering.
1: Yeah.
0: And so Dr. Shefali explains that this is our ego. This is actually a protective part of us. It can come out in the fight or the flight, the reactivity piece. Mm-hmm. And we have to have huge compassion for that part of ourselves, because actually that part of ourselves is trying to protect something deeper. And what is that deeper thing? It very often is a tender place inside of us, a younger part of ourselves, our own inner child. You know, maybe a child that didn't always get their needs met, or knows that being bold isn't okay, you know, just these kind of things. So this is really, I suppose, the core of her teachings, to understand why we are operating the way we are in life, you know. And it's about making the unconscious conscious. And that's why she calls it conscious parenting. So,
1: yeah. One of the things, and I know you had said in the past, and I just loved it, was you were talking about those beliefs about perfectionism and about parenting. I think so many of us can relate to it. This pressure to be perfect and to do everything and be everything. But you then realized that wasn't what Matthew needed. He needed you to slow down and be present and be in the moment with him. I think that's a huge message for us all.
0: Yeah. Again, like as I said earlier, of course, we all want the best for our children. And like, I think of the way it showed up for me was that I really wasn't seeing Matthew's temperament, Mary. You know, I was very much in the doing. And definitely, I think when it came particularly to activities, I was just thinking about this, you know, Matthew, I thought it'd be really important for Matthew to learn to swim. Of course, it's a life skill. Why wouldn't it be? And living near the sea and all the things. But I'm going to say that Matthew didn't really enjoy the pool experience. He didn't really enjoy going straight to a swimming lesson straight after school.
1: Yeah,
0: he would resist. There would be, you know, words, and then sometimes he wouldn't stay in the pool. Now I look back at that, and anybody listening might think, "Oh, that's just a child, just, you know, been naughty, misbehaving, did it." But actually, no. I had my agenda. I want my child to learn to swim, and a good intention.
1: Yeah,
0: 100%.
1: Oh, yeah.
0: But my child wasn't the type of child that could go straight to a swimming class straight after school, and he was probably too young. He was probably tired, and he was probably hungry, and I would have been better off just collecting him from school and bringing him home and get them out of the scratchy uniform and letting him play his Legos and do whatever he wanted to do. Yeah. Do you know what I mean, Mary?
1: Oh,
0: and that's only a small example.
1: No, but I do, Gillian. And I think we all do it. I think sometimes this need to be this perfect parent, as you say, it drives us to succeed. And I think we feel that we have to achieve all these things. We have to do all these things. Perfect parent will result in perfect child. But there's no such thing as a perfect parent or the perfect child. And sometimes we forget to just stop and breathe and think about the child that we, not the child we thought we were going to get, but the child that we got.
0: Exactly. Not the child of our fantasy, Mary. Absolutely. 100%. And it is hard, because then we have all the voices of

0: saying, well, they should be able to, and this shouldn't be too much. And it is important. So again, like going back to the, you know, I'm going to say that, and it, maybe it's maybe hard to hear, but you know, that might be just part of our own ego, our own maybe inner lack, our own of, I want my child to be doing well. I want them to be doing lots of different things that makes me feel good about myself. Like I could really see that in me. And again, with good intentions, but just not always seeing it that clearly. So anyway, Matthew, anyway, he's the type of child that lets you know, I'm not okay with this, Mom. When are you going to figure it out, you know, and to change tack? So. So again, we always come in with compassion and understand, you know, that it's understandable that we want the best for our children.
1: And I think, Gillian, that's one of the things I love about your work. And it's that reminder that we can be so hard on ourselves, but we need to show ourselves compassion in order to be able to parent well.
0: Yeah, Mary. And this, I mean, we could talk for so long on this one. I think we have to really go back and think about our own childhoods and think about when we maybe weren't being good, or we were misbehaving, or we made mistakes. Mm-hmm. You know, were we always offered compassion in those moments? I think people understand logically the importance of being kind to ourselves and offering ourselves self-compassion. But I really feel like, you know, it wasn't really, really instilled. And it's something that we have to practice and cultivate in adulthood. It's vital. Like if you're the type of person that's really hard on yourself, if you're like the perfectionist, if you're berating yourself and bathing in guilt every time you put a foot out of place, you are going to drown in motherhood. That was basically what I realized. Parenting brought me, Mary, honestly, to my knees, you know, and it was nothing to do with Matthew.
1: Yeah.
0: It was nothing to do with him. You know, he was just mirroring back, or he was just shining a light on all those parts of me that needed my loving, kind attention. You know, that's really what it is. Conscious parenting at the core, Mary, is reparenting ourselves, remothering ourselves, taking care of ourselves. I'm going to say learning to be an adult. You know, it's we have a lot to do, but a lot of the work is on ourselves. That really is the message. Our children are just been children. Our children are living in the present moment. Our children are present. You know, we're not present. We're operating from the conditioning of the past and very much probably catastrophizing about the future, you know. So,
1: and one of the other things I loved that you said is when we learn to show compassion for ourselves, we are teaching our children that they deserve the same, which I think is lovely. I suppose we're modeling what we want them to understand.
0: Yeah, I mean, I think it's quite common to understand that, you know, how we show up as parents in terms of emotional regulation, how we model life and everything, of course, impacts how our children sees us. But what about like being just really kind and gentle? What about if you're a mum of a toddler or two and you just decide to sit down on the floor in the middle of the afternoon and throw a blanket and let them climb all over you and just close your eyes for 10 minutes? I have a beautiful friend that just meditates every day and her children have just got used to it. Now, that might be beyond a lot of people, but, you know, let's model what it is to be a human being, Mary.
1: Yes.
0: A human being.
1: Yeah.
0: You know, we've just veered too far off into the doing, you know, and we think it's normal and it's not normal. We're living in a crazy world, you know, and with all the optimization and with all the tech and with all the support and cars and dishwashers and washing machines, we've never been running and racing as much as, am I right?
1: Yeah.
0: I really feel.
1: Oh, you are?
0: That mums maybe back in, or even maybe our own mums, you know, when we went off to school in the morning, like they sat down and had a cup of tea and listened to Jerry Ryan.
1: Yeah.
0: Or something. I just feel like we all have to take responsibility for our own life circumstances. And of course, everything is different. But
1: yeah. And I wanted to just finish on one thing, which I think was lovely. If there is any parent listening who's thinking, oh, I haven't been living my life this way, that it's never too late and we can repair. I know you were talking about, you know, if something goes wrong, your connection isn't lost. That moment doesn't define you. You're growing from it. You know, that mistake, your child is learning mistakes are safe. So again, I'd love you to finish on that with parents that we can always repair.
0: Absolutely. At any time, even if time passes, you know, I see this with, well, loads of people. You can make amends with your children at any point. You know, you're loving them. You're showing up 99%. These little, we call them ruptures to the relationship. They're not going to last. They're not long lasting. If we go in with the connection piece, we make amends and we move on. Yeah. You know, we just take accountability. We're demonstrating something phenomenal to our children. And, you know, Mary, a lot of us weren't apologized as you know, when we were children ourselves. So it can feel uncomfortable.
1: Yeah.
0: You know, to actually just take full accountability. I shouldn't have spoken to you that way. I just had a frustrated moment. Whatever. We don't have to labor over the point. We just make the amend and we listen to our child and we move on. And children just bounce back.
1: Yeah.
0: Children are amazing. They will just move from one feeling and emotion to the other, right? They don't hold on to it. And they go, okay, mommy.
1: Yeah. And another thing you had said was, and I thought, it's a message that we need to hear. And probably because, as you say, it's not necessarily the way we were parented, but you can always walk away. Walking away isn't weakness. I know you said you can actually just say, mommy needs to step away.
0: Yeah. Yeah, absolutely. 100%. It's one of the tools, especially now when I have a teenager. Of course, it's not always easy with the toddler.
1: Yeah.
0: You know, if you have to stay and keep a young child safe or whatever, if they're having a moment, like definitely try and breathe through it and let the emotions pass through a little bit. You know, it's not easy, Mary. It's very difficult. But yeah, walking away is one of my key tools, or jumping in the car and running down to the sea and just taking a breather. And you come back, new woman, and you realize, oh yeah, I flipped my lid.
1: Yeah.
0: You know, it's normal. I'm a human being.
1: And yeah, give yourself a bit of grace.
0: Yeah.
1: Gillian, I know you wanted to finish by just reading a little piece from, this is from Dr. Shefali herself, isn't it?
0: Yeah, so this was the first book I ever read. It's called The Awakened Family. And this little poem is called The Gift. And I'm just going to say it resonates deeply for me because Matthew, the word, is a Hebrew name and it means gift from God.
1: Oh.
0: So when I read this and I give this to all the mums that come to work with me. So, and it really just gives the essence of conscious parenting. So it says, may you be blessed with a child who defies you, so you learn to release control. With one who doesn't listen, so you learn to tune in. With one who loves to procrastinate, so you learn the beauty of stillness. With one who forgets things, so you learn to let go of attachments. With one who is extra sensitive, so you learn to be grounded. With one who is inattentive, so you learn to be focused. With one who dares to rebel, so you learn to think outside the box. With one who feels afraid, so you learn to trust the universe. May you be blessed with a child who teaches you that it is never about them and all about you.
1: Oh, Gillian, that honestly is beautiful. Gillian, I have to finish by saying you are such a gentle, beautiful soul. And I'm so sorry that the experience that you had when Matthew was born, but oh my gosh, you certainly haven't let that define you, in that I can see how the work of Dr. Shefali resonated with you, because I think that gentle, kind spirit that is within you, absolutely, it just shines out of you. As I'm sitting looking at you across here, it shines out of you physically, but oh my gosh, it shines out of you in your words. It really does.
0: Oh. Thank you, Mary.
1: Thank you so much for joining me. Gillian, if the listeners want to learn more about you or connect with you in terms of your coaching, where can they reach you?
0: So my website is gillianscahalcoaching.com. So they'll find me there, or on Instagram at Gillian Scahal Coaching. If they Google me, they'll find me. If they Google the name Gillian Scahal, they'll find me. Yeah.
1: Gillian, thank you so much. I actually feel quite zen after that. You have a beautiful presence. You really do.
0: Thank you. You made it easy. Thank you.
1: Thank you so much for joining me. Thank you to producer Stephen Crawley. Do stay tuned, where we've Curiosity coming up next, followed by Curtain Up with Connor at 1 o'clock. And Stephen will be live with the Sports Zone guys for all your sports coverage at 2 p.m. Hope you can join me, Dr. Mary O'Kane, same time next week for another edition of Perfectly Imperfect Parenting.
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3: 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Let's see what's happening. All the 90s kids will know this one. It's Not Lizzy. It's Hilary Duff on her Lucky For Me tour. From Beat of My Heart to Fly and What Dreams Are Made Of, she is still my Disney queen. Playing 3 Arena, September 6th. followed by one of the UK's most impressive vocal talents, Freya Ridings. Trust me on this one, her voice is angelic and her songs will have you shed a tear or a few. Playing 3 Olympia on September 7th. Finishing with Westlife, who seem to be on a bit of a gig marathon, celebrating their 25th anniversary with a world tour. Congrats, lads. They're playing in the 3 Arena 10th, 11th, 12th, 15th and 16th with Garen Noon. The 18th, 19th, 20th and 22nd with Aslan. And finally, 23rd, 24th, 25th and 26th with Bird. I told you this would be a good one. And guess what? There is way more where that came from. I'm Meg, and that was Loving and Listening Live.
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2: Good morning to you and a very happy Friday. We made it through the week, the 25th of September today. Hope you guys are having a good one so far. Bit of a dark and dreary start this morning. Rain and drizzle over Dublin. It is going to clear to mostly dry day with sunny spells. Highest temperatures today, a bit cooler, 16 to 18 degrees in light to moderate southwesterly winds. We already have an incident and it is causing massive delays, I'm afraid. So if you're coming down the M1, do be aware of this. It is a collision southbound between Junction 5 Balbriggan and Junction 4 Donabate, currently blocking Lane 2, and it is very, very heavy on the approach. The delay stretched to pretty much back before Junction 6. If anyone's coming along there, give me a shout. Let me know if you jumped ship, how it's looking on the roads and the surrounds. 087-179-1032, that's the number. Keep in touch all morning, in fact. I've got a great playlist for you as well this morning to get you going on a Friday. In the first half hour alone, I have got some Olly Murs, I've got Donna Summer, I've got Stevie Wonder, and this one, it's Train.

0: Science Train, Drops of Jupiter, taking us into Friday morning. Let's have a look at the roads then. We've got slight delays on the N7 from Newlands Cross. The N3 is queuing from Mulhaddit. That incident on the M1, it's actually a breakdown, it seems. It is between Junction 5 Balbriggan and Junction 4 Donabate, blocking Lane 2, very heavy traffic building behind it. Coming down the M50, slight delays from Junction 6 Blanchardstown to Junction 9 Redcow. Northbound, Colcut to Junction 7, looking a bit slow. And then on the north side of the city, Guild Street looking very busy already. Gardiner Street will slow you down slightly, as will Richmond Road jumping back. Swords Road as well, it's not too bad actually, probably about 4 or 5 minutes from the flyover to clear Griffith Avenue. Phibsa Road is busy but moving all the way along, and North Road is going to slow you down ever so slightly. On the south side, we've got delays on the right turn to Kilmainham. Elsewhere, not looking too bad. Stillorgan Road's great, just the right turn to Anglesey Road, maybe a 1 or 2 lightweight there. And heading to the canal, slight delays on the Harold's Cross approach. On the canal, you're looking at a 2 or 3 lightweight on Grove Road, Canal Road and Grand Parade. And the south side of the city centre is looking good. So just the one incident, breakdown on the M1 southbound between Junction 5 Balbriggan and Junction 4 Donabate in Lane 2, very heavy indeed. A very good morning to my crew. I got Stephen, I got Judith and Studio. Hello,
1: good
0: lads.
1: Good morning.
2: Good morning.
0: I'm getting very confused.
2: Why?
0: Because of the Halloween Christmas crossover.
2: I know.
0: I think we need to give it a name. But this morning, I saw a house with Halloween decorations already.
2: Wow.
0: And then I saw in the tree of a front yard of a house, Christmas lights.
1: No.
2: Oh my God.
0: And I was like, am I dreaming?
2: What's happening?
0: What is going on?
1: That's such a shame.
0: I mean, it's kind of weird.
2: Yeah.
0: Very staunch.
2: I do kind of get though, like with the change of the season and when it's dark and dreary, people want something.
0: Yes. Joy.
2: You know, to look forward to, and people just really enjoy. And I'm just like, let people have their joy. But still, it's weird.
0: Yeah, it's very strange. But also, I know some people have got a wreath for every season.
2: Yes.
0: Yep. For their doors. Mm. And the autumn wreath is my favourite.
2: I think it's the autumnal colours.
1: Yes. Colours, oranges and stuff.
0: Some people just jump straight to that old Christmas wreath. But I love the autumnal wreath. And they're up all over the doors now. So
1: really nice.
0: Absolutely nice. Love it. You can go on a wreath making course. I don't know if it's at Avoca or somewhere.
2: I had looked this up to bring my sister and my mum to go and do it. And there's a place called Mount Congreve. I don't know if you've ever heard of it. It's a gorgeous, like it's like Malahide Castle. There's a castle and you can go in and have experiences there. And I looked up, I was like, oh, this would be so nice. It was so expensive.
0: Oh my gosh.
1: Really?
2: Sorry for calling them out, but it was like, I was like, whoa.
0: Just, oh my God. Well, I suppose you're like paying for the wreath and you're paying for the
2: But you collected the foliage when you went on a walk.
0: Yes.
2: So you were like picking up whatever was on the ground and then using it. So I was like, hang on a minute.
0: Oh my gosh.
1: You're doing all the work.
2: Yeah, it was
0: maybe
2: crazy.
0: They preset the foliage. Maybe it's like exclusive prime. Like
2: it's still this massive like
1: twigs.
2: Garden and stuff. I was like, okay.
0: I don't know about that. Yeah. We can just do it ourselves.
2: Yeah, I was like, let's just do it ourselves.
0: We'll go and gather some leaves on the side of the road. We'll do it ourselves.
2: Yeah.

special there. 7:17 in the morning on a Friday. Happy Friday to you. We've got one incident currently. It is a breakdown. It is a breakdown on the M1 southbound between Junction 5. Well, bringing in Junction 4, can't even speak. Donabate. It's in lane 2. It's very busy. Very busy indeed. Apart from that, it's not looking too bad, really. There are slight delays on the N7 from Newlands Cross. The N3 is queuing from Mulhaddit. On the M50 southbound, it's a bit busy from Junction 6, Blanchardstown, to Junction 9, Red Cow. Northbound, you'll slow down slightly as well from Colcut to Junction 7. And on the north side of the city, Gill Street is busy. Richmond Road will slow you down ever so slightly, as will Gardiner Street. On the Swords Road, just busy but moving from the flyover. That could be about 5 or 6 minutes. Phibsa Road, same story there. From Hearts to Doyle's Corner, you're in for about 6 or 7. North Road is just a tad slow as well. Heading down to the Keys, Queen Street will hold you up. Heading up from the Keys, it's a little slow on Church Street up to North King Street. And on the south side, we've got 3 or 4 light changes to turn right to Kilmainham. Elsewhere on the south side, looking really good, actually. Stillorgan Road's great if you're going straight through Donnybrook Village. Just a slight delay on the right turn to Anglesey Road. Heading to the canal, Harold's Cross approach, bit busy there. And on the canal, you can expect 2 or 3 light changes on Grove Road, Canal Road and Grand Parade. And lastly, there are slight delays, Charlotte Way to Hatch Street. Let me know how you're getting on out there. You can voice note, text or WhatsApp 087 179 1032.

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4: 7:31 in the morning on a Friday. It's Friday, yep. Rain and drizzle though this morning. It is going to clear to a mostly dry day with sunny spells and highs of 16 or 18 degrees in light to moderate southwesterly winds. Right, we've got that incident on the M1. It is southbound between Junction 5 Balbriggan and Junction 4 Donabate. Blocking lane 2, it's very busy, very, very busy. I think it was about, 40 minutes to get through from the back of the queue. So yeah, it's looking pretty bad. The N7, slight delays from Newlands Cross. On the N3, it is queuing from Mulhaddit. And there are also delays on the Airport Link Road. On the R139, you have got slight delays there coming from St Michael's westbound. Coming down the M50, it's a little busy from Junction 6 down to Junction 10 Ballymount. Northbound, not too bad. Slight delays off at Junction 10. Bit busy from Colcut to Junction 7. And one more little patch of slight delays approaching Junction 5 Finglas. On the north side of the city, Gill Street is looking very busy indeed. Richmond Road and Gardiner Street, just slight delays there. And Coolock Lane, just a few minutes delay as well. On the Swords Road, you could be 5 or 6 minutes from the flyover to get past Griffith Avenue. Phibbs Road is busy but moving all the way along, and North Road's going to hold you up slightly. Heading down to the Keys, it's a little bit busy down Church Street from Constitution Hill. Slight delays coming up as well towards North King Street, and Queen Street is slow. On the south side, it's heavy on the right turn to Kilmainham. We've got a little bit of a slowdown on Tyrconnell as well. And if you're heading to Leopardstown Road, that's also a bit busy approaching the Lewis Bridge. Coming down the N11, there is a little slowdown at the bus garage and maybe just one or two light changes to turn right to Anglesey Road. On the Rock Road, there's a little bit of a slowdown as well. Right turn at the gates, that's the only problem. And if you're heading to the canal, Harold's Cross approach is a little bit busy. On it, two or three lightweight, Grove Road, Canal Road and Grand Parade. And lastly, Charlotte Way to Hatch Street is looking just a tad slow. It is indeed. All right, so it is the 25th of September today. And back in 1975, Pink Floyd's concept album Wish You Were Here reached number one in the US and went on to sell 13 million copies.
5: That was a big one.
4: What a group, what a band. Well, how about this? On this day, in 1976, Bono, David Evans, his brother Dick and Adam Clayton respond to an advertisement on a bulletin board at Mount Temple School posted by fellow student Larry Mullen Jr. to form a rock band, which was first called Feedback and then became U2.
5: Wow.
6: Just wild, isn't it?
4: It's mad, isn't it?
5: 50 years.
4: 50 years. And then you just said apparently...
5: Yeah, there was rumours that they might be playing a secret gig somewhere in Dublin today to mark the occasion.
4: How secret is it?
5: How secret is it? That's the question.
4: Do you know where it is?
5: I'm going to do my research now and get back to you.
4: Yes, all right, please. Cool. Let us know.
5: Exactly where it's happening.
4: And then there'll be a bit of a bun fight, I would imagine. Yeah. 2017, the premiere of the TV sitcom Young Sheldon, the prequel to the Big Bang Theory, starring Ian Armitage and narrated by Jim Parsons, happened. And funnily enough, was it yesterday or the day before? It was the anniversary of the Big Bang Theory. So yesterday. We're trying to
6: It's a particular type of comedy, I think.
4: It is.
5: Oh, yeah.
6: And I never really was a fan. Now, I think Jim Parsons is excellent.
4: Yeah.
6: He's a bit of a genius, do you know what I mean? But I just never really got it.
4: Yeah.
6: Never
4: it
6: really.
4: Was. We spoke about it. My son was very into it. I feel like it kind of stretched across generations, which was maybe what the call was.
6: Yeah, maybe.
4: If it's your birthday today, happy birthday to you. You share it with Michael Douglas, who turns 82.
6: Whoa.
4: And Catherine Zeta-Jones is also having a birthday, so they celebrate together. So cute. Mark Hamill turned 75 years old today. Christopher Reeve was born on this day in 1952. We have got Teddy Swims, who is turning 34 years old.
5: Teddy Swims.
4: Yeah. Yes. And Donald Glover, Childish Gambino, turns 43.
5: Wow.
4: Yes. I know. So he's not so childish. Maybe he's still childish.
5: He's like, still childish.
4: He's still childish. Yeah. And he's still a Gambino. And then this is just for Judith to take a guess on.
6: Okay.
4: Will Smith.
6: Oh, Will. Okay. I mean, he's been around forever, but... Yeah.
4: It's a hard one.
6: Okay, 56.
4: Close enough. Oh. He's 58. Happy birthday. Oh.

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1: You're locked into Live Drive. I'm Helen Dubois with you till 10 o'clock on this Friday morning. Right now on the roads, we've got the N7 a bit busy from Newlands Cross. The N3 is very slow from Mulhaddit. And the M1, we're still dealing with that breakdown, I believe. It is southbound between Junction 5 Balbriggan and Junction 4 Donabate, blocking Lane 2 and very heavy behind it. Not sure how far those delays stretch back. Give me a shout, actually. The R139 sees slight delays coming from St Michael's. And if you're heading down the M50 southbound, it's a bit busy from Junction 6 Blanchardstown to Junction 10 Ballymount. Northbound, it's slowing you down after Junction 10. And then it gets very slow. We had a look. We can't see anything. It's a bit unusual.

usual northbound, but there you go. It is bumper to bumper from Junction 9 up to Junction 7. A little bit of a delay going off at Junction 4 Ballymun as well. On the north side, Guild Street still looking very congested, as is Richmond Road. Ballybuck Road sees slight delays, as does Gardiner Street. Coolock Lane is slowing you down ever so slightly. And the Swords Road, you're looking at about 5 or 6 minutes from the flyover to clear Griffith Avenue. All fine beyond it, though. Phibsa Road will slow you down slightly, approaching Doyle's Corner. North Road's a bit busy, too. And on the Navan Road, you're busy but moving there from the railway bridge for about 5 or 6 minutes. Down to the Keys, you've got a little bit of a delay all the way down Church Street. Coming up from the Keys, bit busy as well, approaching North King Street. It's cleared off on Queen Street, though. That's moving well. On the south side, it's heavy on the right turn to Kilmainham. We've got a little bit of a slowdown on the Leopardstown Road approaching the Lewis Bridge. And if you're heading down the N11, it's slowing you down just a little bit, though, at the bus garage with a 1 or 2 light wait on the right turn to Anglesey Road. The Rock Road, Temple Hill down to Ballsbridge looking good. The right turn at the gates looking a bit busy. And then approaching the Canal, Harold's Cross approach is just a tad slow. On it, you've got a 2 or 3 light wait on Grove Road, Canal Road and Grand Parade. And then lastly, off the canal, there's a little bit of a slowdown on Leeson Street and also slight delays for you Charlotte way to Hatch Street. So I'll remind you again, just that one incident. It's on the M1 between Junction 5 Balbriggan and Junction 4 Donabate. Services are on the Sinai here now, so that'll be cleared soon. Let me know though, keep in touch how you're doing out there. 0871791032.

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6: 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Who is playing, and are they Irish? 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We are starting with Joe Jackson, an artist that always changes genres, so he decided to create his own. You can find him under Biocoastal Latin Jazz Funk Rock. His own mainstream music. And for a man who can't decide his style and creates his own, I cannot wait to see what he plays live. Playing the 3 Olympia on September 27th. Followed by Black on his global 10 Years of Black tour, celebrating a decade of music and the release of his new album, Love is the New Gangster. Promising an experience spanning his full career evolution from Free Black to his latest critically acclaimed work. Playing 3 Olympia, September 29th. Ending September with the Tumbling Paddies, a trad pop band from County Fermanagh that's been slowly taking over the Irish music scene for 4 years now. The band has already won awards across countries, sold out gigs, and will only grow even bigger. Playing 3 Olympia, 30th of September. Now, this was a mix of genres, with Joe Jackson definitely adding to it, and I'm sure there's something for everyone. I'm Meg, that was Loving and Listening Live.
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7: 8:01 on a Friday morning. It is a bit of a rainy and drizzly start this morning, clearing to a dry day with sunny spells and highs of 16 to 18 degrees in light to moderate southwesterly winds. On the roads right now, a little busy still on the N7 from Newlands Cross. The N3 is very busy. From Mulhuddit, the Airport Link Road, you are slowing down slightly there as well. And we are still dealing with that incident. A breakdown on the M1 southbound between Junction 5 Balbriggan and Junction 4 Donabate. It's blocking lane 2. Services are there. They might have moved it to the hard shoulder by now. Let me know if you're coming along there. We haven't had any travel times or updates, but we did hear it was pretty heavy. The R139, a bit busy coming from St Michael's. Heading down the M50 southbound, not too bad. You have got slight delays from Junction 6 Blanchardstown to Junction 10 Ballymount. Northbound, you'll slow down after Junction 10, and then it gets heavy from Junction 9 Redcow to Junction 7 Lucan. On the north side of the city, Guild Street is busy. We've got slight delays on Ballybrock Road, Amien Street looking a bit slow all the way along. Gardiner Street will hold you up just a little bit as well. Santry Exit Slip also kind of busy but moving. It does get heavier on Coolock Lane, mind you. Swords Road, it's maybe 4 or 5 minutes from the flyover to Clare Griffith Avenue, and Phibsa Road just a wee bit slow at the moment approaching Doyle's Corner. North Road looks a bit busy as well, as does Ratoath Road from Tolka Valley up until Riley's Bridge. On the Navan Road, it's picked up now. You're looking at about 12 or 13 minutes in the queue from the petrol station. Heading down to the Keys, slight delays all the way down Church Street. Bit busy coming up from the Keys towards North King Street as well. And then across to the south side, it's heavy on the right turn to Kilmainham. We've got slight delays on Dundrum Road, Leopardstown Road as well. And heading down Stillorgan Road, really not too bad at all. A little patch of traffic at the bus garage and maybe 1 or 2 traffic light changes to turn right to Anglesey Road. The Rock Road's looking good as well. Just the right turn at the gates will hold you up slightly. Heading to the canal and Harold's Cross approach sees a little bit of a delay on it. Looking a bit better, actually. Only Canal Road and Grand Parade, you're looking at 2 or 3 light changes. Coming off the canal, there are slight delays on Leeson Street, and Harrington Street is busy, busy. Charlotte Way to Hatch Street is going to slow you down a tad as well. It's interesting, in the birthdays today that we read out, we were Michael Douglas and Catherine Zeta-Jones share a birthday.
8: Yeah, that's wild.
7: There is a family in Iowa who actually have a Guinness World Record for the most generations born on, excuse me, exactly the same day.
8: Wow.
7: So Fred Harlow shares his birthday, September 14th, with 4 other generations of his family. His grandfather Wilbur, his mother Addie, his daughter Emma Bell, and his grandson Arthur. Isn't that mad? I wonder if they started the to plan it. You know,
8: I was
7: going to
8: say
7: like,
8: some intense planning went on there.
7: Yeah. I feel, but you can't be sure.
8: No,
7: anyway,
8: not that. Not
7: like
8: that.
7: You cannot be sure unless they were born by cesarean section.
9: I was going to say you can do elective. You know, like they know it's coming on a
7: on
9: certain
7: the day.
9: Day. But that's only a new thing.
7: Very
9: so
7: weird.
9: The other generations.
8: Why would you do that?
7: I know. Yeah.
8: Just and for then, the Guinness record, Guinness World Record.
7: And I'd feel
9: which
7: like...
9: you have to pay for anyway.
7: You have to pay for it. Yeah. I mean, my niece was born on the same day as my mum. So it was like the two girls had their birthday together,
9: that's
7: you know,
9: really
7: which
9: cute.
7: Was kind of cute. Yeah. But I feel like if you were younger, I think I'd get my nose out of shape a bit if I had to share my birthday with somebody.
9: Oh, yeah,
7: yeah.
9: I know.
7: I'd be like,
9: yeah.
7: No, thanks.
9: No.
7: It's my day.
9: Yeah, exactly.
7: I am the princess.
8: You used to be

Jay got in touch. We were talking about people sharing birthdays and said, my grandma, my auntie, and I share a birthday too. That is so cool. That's amazing. I also got a message about the M4 eastbound moving well, slowing around Junction 3 Woodies, 15 minutes from Junction 6 Southbridge to the M50 northbound. And an update on the incident on the M1. It has been moved to the hard shoulder. It is between Junction 5 Balbriggan and Junction 4 Donabate. Causing delays, though. It's a collision, in fact. We first said it was a collision. Somebody said it was a breakdown. It was a collision. It's been moved over. Then we've got slight delays on the N7 from Newlands Cross. On the N3, it is slowing you down from Mulhaddit as well. Bit slow on the Airport Link Road. The M50 southbound sees slight delays from Junction 6 to Junction 10 Ballymount. A bit slow off at Junction 14. Northbound, you will slow down just a bit after Junction 10. That continues to Junction 7 Lucan. There's a slight delay off at Junction 5 Finglas as well. On the north side of the city, Guild Street is busy. You've got slight delays down Amien Street. Ballybock Road will slow you down, as will Gardiner Street. Santry Exit Slip, kind of busy but moving. It does get heavy, though, on Coolock Lane. And the Swords Road, maybe 4 or 5 minutes to clear Griffith Avenue from the flyover. Ballymun Road is a bit busy to start with. Phibsborough Road slowing you down slightly approaching Doyle's Corner. Ratearth Road is a bit slow as well from Tolka Valley up until Riley's Bridge. And the Navan Road, you're looking at about 13 minutes from the petrol station. Down to the Keys, just a wee bit slow down Church Street. Coming up from the Keys, it's a bit busy as well approaching North King Street. On the south side, it's still heavy on the right turn to Kilmainham. We've got slight delays on Dundrum Road. Leopardstown Road looking very busy now approaching the Lewis Bridge. Coming down Stillorgan Road, you will slow down slightly at the bus garage and maybe one or two light changes on the right turn to Anglesey Road. The Rock Road looking good. It's just a bit slow at the right turn at the gates. And then on the canal, you're looking at a 2 or 3 light wait on Canal Road. Same again at Grand Parade. And into the south side of the city centre, off the canal, a bit slow on Leeson Street. And then you've got Harrington Street looking very busy indeed. Slightly slow Charlotte Way to Hatch Street as well. Let me know how you're looking out there. 087 179 1032.

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6: You're locked into Live Drive on Dublin City FM. I'm Helen with you until 10 o'clock on this fabulous Friday. It's a bit of a wet start, but it is clearing to a mostly dry day with sunny spells. Highest temperatures of 16 to 18 degrees in light to moderate southwesterly winds. Right, so just one incident. It's been moved to the hard shoulder, thank goodness, on the M1 southbound between Junction 5 Balbriggan and Junction 4 Donna Bay. The delays are clearing through. And also, just to let you know, they are currently metering entry into the Dublin Tunnel. That's causing a little bit of a delay on the M1. I'll take you around, though. So the N7 is a bit busy from Newlands Cross. On the M4, it's slowing down slightly from Junction 3. We did hear it was 15 minutes from Junction 6 Selbridge to the M50. The N3 is all bumper to bumper from Mulhaddit. A little bit of a delay on the Airport Link Road as well. And coming down the M50 southbound, it's just a tad slow from Junction 6 Blanchardstown until Junction 9 Redcow. There are slight delays going off at Junction 14 as well if you're headed that way. Northbound, you'll slow down just a bit from Junction 10 Ballymount up to Junction 7 Lucan. There's a little bit of a delay off at Junction 5 Finglas as well. On the north side of the city, Guild Street is very, very busy. A little bit of a delay down Amien Street as well, all the way down. Richmond Road and Ballybuck Road will slow you down a bit, as will Gardiner Street. Santry Exit Slip, busy but moving there. It does get very heavy on Coolock Lane though. And the Swords Road, you're looking at about 4 or 5 minutes in the queue from the flyover. It is moving. The M1, as mentioned, slow approaching the tunnel where they're metering entry. A little bit of a delay on Ballymun Road at the start, and North Road's going to slow you down as well. Phibsa Road, see slight delays approaching Doyle's Corner. Arratoth Road is also just a tad slow at the moment from Tolka Valley up until Riley's Bridge. On the Navan Road, you're in the queue for about 13 minutes, a bit stop-start from the petrol station. Heading down to the Keys, Church Street is just a tad slow from North King Street. And on the south side, we've got delays on the right turn to Kilmainham. That's about 3 or 4 traffic light changes. Dundrum Road will slow you down slightly. There's also a bit of a delay on Leopardstown Road. And if you're coming down Stillorgan Road, you will slow down a bit at the bus garage. And maybe 1 or 2 light changes to turn right to Anglesey Road. The Rock Road looks good, just the right turn at the gates looks a bit busy at the moment. And if you're heading to the canal, Harold's Cross approach is just a little bit slow. On the canal, it's a 2 or 3 light way on Canal Road and Grand Parade. Everything else is fine. And then coming off the canal, it's just a tad slow at the moment on Leeson Street. Charlotte Way to Hatt Street is going to slow you down slightly as well. So I don't know how you guys feel about the VR glasses, but I'm kind of a bit in two minds about the whole thing. Mm-hmm. Everybody's talking about the Meta ones and saying that they're absolutely incredible.
7: I know somebody who has them.
6: Oh, really?
7: Yes.
6: Have you tried them?
7: I haven't tried them, but like at any given moment, he's like, okay, Meta, take a photo, but they like speak to you in your ear.
6: Oh,
7: and it's
6: my
7: like,
6: gosh.
7: I was like, but I think it's quite...
6: Privacy.
7: It's an invasion of people's privacy a lot.
6: There are places that have banned them, like restaurants and bars and places.
8: Yeah.
6: Now Meta have apparently launched new VR glasses. It's called the most advanced device yet. Apparently it weighs about the same as a deck of cards. It's split into a display and a separate computing puck. they call it. Mm. It's five times lighter than the Meta Quest 3, which were very popular. And you can control it entirely through voice, eye movement, and hand gestures. What is going on?
8: It's really weird.
6: So inside is Meta's 5K infinite display, which uses micro OLED panels. How do they fit it all in? I just don't get it.
7: I just feel like we're living in a simulation. This is
6: absolutely
7: so weird.
6: They said that they're teaming up with platforms including Prime Video, YouTube and ESPN to expand their content library. Peacock, HBO Max and Paramount Plus will also bring their 3D catalogs to the device. It can't be good for your, I don't know.
8: Brain.
6: Your brain and and like just seeing things so close. I don't know.
7: I know.
8: I always felt discombobulated even.
6: Yeah, me too.
8: Watching 3D movies in the cinema.
6: Oh, yes.
7: Yeah.
8: So, I don't know.
6: Yeah.
7: We're just so, I just feel like we're just overstimulated all the time. So our
8: Absolutely.
7: Kind of practice of processing things I feel is really going to be impacted.
6: Yeah.
7: Or our expectation on, you know, information and how quickly you're, I don't know.
6: Yeah.
7: It's weird.
6: It is a bit weird. It's the future.
7: I don't know if I like it.
6: Is now. I don't like it. Me no likey.

Just Dance, baby. Lady Gaga and Kobe Adonis coming at you. 8:42 in the morning. Good news, because the collision on the M1 southbound between Junction 5 Balbriggan and Junction 4 Donabate has been cleared. But bad news, because there's another one. It is on the M1 southbound at the Junction 2 Dublin Airport on-ramp to get on the M1 from the Airport Link Road. All right, there's delays on the Airport Link Road anyway, already a little bit busy there. On the N7, slight delays from Newlands Cross, the M4, you're 15 minutes from Junction 6 to the M50, and the N3 is queuing from Mulhaddit. Coming down the M50 southbound, not too bad at all. A slight delay around Junction 6 Blanchardstown, and again approaching Junction 9 Redcow. It's still a bit busy going off at Junction 14 as well. Northbound, slight delays after Junction 10 Ballymount. That continues up to Junction 7 Lucan.

You're looking at about 13 minutes from the petrol station, and heading to the Keys, Church Street is just a tad slow from North King Street. On the south side, you're looking at maybe three or four light changes to turn right to Kilmainham. Elsewhere, we've got Dundrum Road looking a bit slow. The Stillorgan Road really isn't bad at all. There's a little slowdown at the bus garage. It is heavy at the moment on the right turn to Anglesey Road. Temple Hill down to Bulls Bridge looking wonderful, unless you're turning right at the gates. That's a bit slow. Harold's Cross approach to the canal is going to slow you down slightly as well. On the canal, it's two or three late changes, Canal Road and Grand Parade. And coming off the canal, a little bit of delay on Leeson Street and also Charlotte Way to Hatch Street is a bit busy. The number if you need it, 087 179 1032. Get in touch.

Pitcher Boys. It's a sin if you ever get the chance to see them live. Go and see them. They are incredible. 8:51 in the morning, and we've still got that one incident. It's a collision on the M1 southbound at Junction 2 Dublin Airport on-ramp to get on the M1 from the Airport Link Road. Right, we've got a little bit of a delay on the N4 from Junction 3, and then coming down the M50, just a wee bit slow approaching Junction 6, and again approaching Junction 9 Redcar. There are slight delays off at Junction 14 as well. On the northbound carriageway, you'll slow down after Junction 10 Ballymount, busy but moving to Junction 7, and also just a tad slow at the moment off at Junction 4 Ballymount. On the north side of the city, it's a little busy on Richmond Road. You've got a slight delay on Santry Exit Slip, and it does get heavy on Coolock Lane. On the Swords Road, it's heavy at the tunnel, easing off after it, so you could be about 9 or 10 minutes to clear Griffith Avenue. Phipps Road slowing you down slightly, approaching Doyle's Corner as well. On North Road, it's all bumper to bumper, and if you're coming down Ratteth Road, just a wee bit slow from Tolka Valley up until Riley's Bridge. The Navan Road is slowing you down at the petrol station, heavy from the railway bridge. In total, I'd say it's about 12 or 13 minutes. And Church Street, just a tad slow at the moment, down to the Quays from North King Street. On the south side, it's a 3 or 4 light wait to turn right to Kilmainham. Coming down Stillorgan Road, you will slow down slightly at the bus garage. It's heavy at the moment on the right turn to Anglesey Road. And then the Rock Road is looking good apart from the right turn at the gates. Bit busy there. On the Canal Grove Road Grand Parade, 2 or 3 lightweight Canal Road got very busy. It's more than half full. Charlotte Way to Hatch Street is busy, but not that bad. It's kind of busy but moving, to be fair. Got a message from Anthony. 17 minutes, M50 northbound Firhouse to the M1 M50 roundabout. The M50 moving smoothly. Lovely. Thank you very much. Good news as well, because that collision on the M1 at Junction 2 Dublin Airport on-ramp has been cleared.

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6: Hey, this is Sydney with Just Press Play. Stop endlessly scrolling for what to watch. Let me guide you on the best that's coming to your streaming services this month. The hit show by Guy Ritchie is back with season 2 of The Gentlemen. It's been 1 year since Eddie and Susie joined forces to work together in Bobby's criminal empire overseas. As they drive to expand their enterprise, the decisions Bobby is making seems to be increasingly unsound. You can watch this right now on Netflix. Unabomber is inspired by true events of Ted Kaczynski's transformation from 16-year-old Harvard prodigy into famous domestic terrorist. Subjected to psychological experiments by Professor Henry Murray, played by Russell Crowe, Kaczynski's troubled past resurfaces decades later when his manhunt brings to light the chilling consequences of ambition and isolation. You can watch this September 25th on Netflix. Brother is a new show on Apple TV starring Matthew McConaughey and Woody Harrelson. The show centers around a fictitious version of McConaughey and Harrelson, with their lifelong friendship is thrown into chaos when they uncover a decades-old secret. They might be brothers. You can watch this on September 23rd on Apple TV. I'm Sydney, and that was Just Press Play, your guide to the best of what's coming to your streaming services this month at 103.2 Dublin City FM.
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7: 9.03 on a Friday morning. Happy Friday to you if you've just tuned in. Welcome to it. I'm Helen, still with you for another hour. And it's pretty quiet out there. We've got no incidents to report currently. A little bit of a delay on the N4 at Junction 3 and the Airport Link Road will slow you down a bit. The M50 southbound is looking fabulous. Completely fabulous, actually. Northbound slight delays off to Junction 9, Redcar to Junction 7. Bit busy off at Junction 4, Ballymun. On the north side of the city, Richmond Road is just a tad slow. You've got slight delays on Sentry Exit Slip. It is pretty heavy on Coolock Lane, though. On the Swords Road, heavy at the tunnel, busy but moving after it to Whitehall Church. That queue, you're probably looking at about 8 or 9 minutes. To get past Griffith Avenue, the left lane to Collins Avenue is a little slow as well. And then we have got Ballymun Road slowing you down slightly to start with. Phibsworth Road, that sees slight delays all the way along from Hearts to Doors Corner. Ratworth Road, bit busy from Tolka Valley up until Riley's Bridge. And the Navan Road's eased off as well, so you're probably only about 5 or 6 minutes in the queue from the railway bridge. Down to the Keys, Church Street, just a wee bit slow from North King Street. On the south side, it's heavy on the right turn to Kilmainham. Coming down to Logan Road, you'll slow down slightly at the bus garage. It is heavy currently on the right turn to Anglesey Road. The Rock Road's looking absolutely spectacular, apart from the right turn at the gates, which is a bit busy. On the Canal, 2 or 3 lightweight on Grove Road and Grand Parade. Canal Road is kind of the worst of it. That's more than half full. And there are also slight delays, Charlotte Way to Hatch Street. So everybody is a bit sad that the Traitors has ended, but around the corner, around the bend,
8: yes,
7: is Celebrity Traitors. It starts on Thursday, the 1st of October at 8 p.m. BBC One, BBC iPlayer. And heading to the Scottish Highlands, the list is very mixed bag, but very cool too. We've got Bella Ramsey. Mm-hmm. She's going along. It's her birthday today, actually. James Blunt.
8: Yeah. Wow.
7: There's a few names I don't know. Jerry Hall.
8: Yeah.
7: She's going along for the ride. Joanne McNally. Can't wait to see her in it.
9: She'll be good.
7: We've got Joe Lycett, the comedian, as well. We've got Liam Pinnock.
8: Yeah.
7: Incredible. Maya Jama.
8: I know. Like, the lineup is actually unbelievable.
7: Literally. Miranda Hart. Absolutely love.
8: Great crack.
7: Richard E. Grant.
8: Yeah.
7: Rob Beckett. Romesh Ranganathan is going. Ross Kemp. I love him.
9: It's a great lineup.
8: It is.
7: Absolutely. Whoa.
8: They're all really, like, unique characters.
7: Yes.
8: You know, like, I just think they're going to, it's going to be really good.
7: It's going to be very clashy.
9: Ross Kemp. Like, he's going to be interrogating people.
7: Oh, my gosh. What a legend. I'm so excited, I tell
8: Richard
7: you what.
8: Richard E. Grant, I just think because he's so, like, I love his personality, but it's bizarre. Yes. You know what I mean? He is very unique.
7: I know. Well, I just can't wait for that. I don't know what I'm going to do until the 1st of October.
8: I know.
7: What are we going to do?
8: We'll figure something out.
7: We'll figure it out.

Police, the Garda. Every little thing she does is magic. 9:16 in the morning. And we have got not much going on out there. It's looking like a real Friday morning, I tell you what. So the N4, just a little bit busy there from Junction 3 to the M50. And the Airport Link Road is going to slow you down ever so slightly. The M50 southbound is a dream. It's wonderful. Northbound as well, just a slight delay off at Junction 4, Bellingham. On the north side of the city, there's just a little bit of a slowdown on Richmond Road. A slight delay as well on the Santry exit slip. It does get heavy on Coolock Lane. To the Swords Road, we've got slight delays from the tunnel, probably only about 6 or 7 minutes to clear Griffith Avenue. A slight delay to turn left to Collins Avenue as well. Fifth Row, busy but moving all the way along, and North Road will slow you down slightly. Lastly, on the north side, Church Street, just a tad slow at the moment from North King Street. On the south side, it is heavy on the right turn to Kilmainham. Coming down Stillorgan Road, you will slow down just slightly at the bus garage. It's heavy on the right turn to Anglesey Road. And the Rock Road's looking great, just the right turn at the gates. It's a bit busy. On the Canal Grove Road Grand Parade, two or three light changes at each of those. Canal Road is worse. It's pretty much more than half full. And then coming off the canal, there are slight delays on Leeson Street. Charleroi to Hatch Street is looking a little busy as well. Let me know how your Friday is unfolding. What are you up to on the weekend? Let me know. 087-179-1032. Stay tuned, because when we come back, I'm going to be sharing an ideal shopping list as published by a former ER doctor that could help you live longer. Yes?

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3: 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Michael O'Kane here on Good Morning Dublin. On this morning's show, Sports Zone Stephen Kenny is going to be giving us the rundown of all the sporting action happening this weekend. And Mairead Hughes chats to Neil Ring all about North Strand History Festival 2026. 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
6: 9:31 on a Friday morning. Happy Friday to you. Welcome to it. If you've just tuned in, it's going to be a bit of a rainy start. It is clearing though, mostly dry sunny spells, turning hazy at times, and highs of 16 to 18 degrees in light to moderate southwesterly winds. Right, we did get this in. There's a breakdown on the Swords Road inbound just before the flyover at Whitehall. It's blocking the right lane. Thank you so much for the message. Then we've got delays on the N4, a bit busy from Junction 3. The Airport Link Road is still just a wee bit slow. The M50 southbound is absolutely wonderful. Northbound as well, just a wee bit slow off at Junction 4, Ballymun. On the north side of the city, Richmond Road will slow you down slightly. A wee bit slow as well down Sentry. Exit slip heavy on Coolock Lane. As mentioned, the breakdown on the Swords Road before the flyover at Whitehall, it is causing a bit of a problem. Be careful there. People are kind of letting people in and not letting people in. So if you're hearing me now, keep in the left lane and then you won't be stuck in it. But it is slow, very slow. Then we've got Phibsa Road, slight delays all the way along. North Road's a bit busy as well. And lastly, on the north side, Church Street, just a tad slow from North King Street to the Quays. On the south side, it's not looking bad at all. So three or four light changes to turn right to Kilmainham. Stillorgan Road will slow you down a bit at the bus garage. Maybe one or two light changes on the right turn to Anglesey Road. And the canal is it's eased off a bit, but two or three light changes remain. Grove Road, Canal Road and Grand Parade. Charlotte Way to Hatch Street is looking a little busy as well. So before the break, I told you I was going to give you a list of the foods you need to eat to have long life and prosperity. And they don't include our shopping list of big hoops, giant straubs,
7: I mean,
6: and everything else, because we love those.
7: Yeah, but that's your full day's carbohydrate and maize intake.
6: Full day.
7: Yeah, yeah, yeah.
6: You can't have anything else if you have that. But Dr. Poonam Desai, who is a former ER doctor on social media as well, with loads of tips and hints and stuff like that, has given this list of antioxidants and things and bits that you can eat to make you live longer. So the list says this.
7: Right.
6: Tomato paste.
7: Oh.
6: Apparently the paste is better than the cans of stuff because it's got something called lycopene in it, which also activates on heating, I hear. Okay. So like tomatoes are really good. They say you should have one tomato before you eat your meal.
7: There's no rhyme about a tomato. There is about an apple, so that's what I think. An apple a day.
6: A tomato a day. Yeah, it doesn't have the same ring to it, really. So they say the tomato paste is the thing. Peas, because they've got protein.
8: Yeah.
6: That's where they get all the protein from. Basil seeds, you've got to
7: crush them.
6: Crush them up. Okra. Don't like okra, really.
7: No, me either.
6: There's something called amla. Amla, what is amla? Where is it? It is a gooseberry.
7: Oh,
6: a Chinese gooseberry or Japanese gooseberry, actually. It's got loads of vitamin C in it. You've got ivy gourd, black sesame seeds, crush them up. Mm. Also, they say crush them up. Garlic, ovs. Cumin is really good for you.
8: Yeah.
6: Aged cheese is very good for you. Good.
7: This is not screaming Little Araldi to me now.
6: No, it's not. And moringa.
7: Ah. I love a moringa.
6: I love a moringa. I thought it was a dance.
7: Yeah, me too.
8: There you go. They're all
7: get
8: very
7: your maracas
8: herby.
7: Out. Let's have some moringa.

0: 9:43 in the morning on a Friday. Look at the roads now. The M4 is slowing you down a bit from Junction 3. You've got a little bit of a delay on the Airport Link Road as well. The M50 southbound and northbound are flowing freely. Northbound, there's just a bit of a delay going off of Junction 4, Ballymun. The north side of the city, Richmond Road, will slow you down a bit. We've got slight delays on the Swords Road, and there is actually a breakdown. It's just before the flyover at Whitehall, blocking the right lane. It's causing some delays, so you're a bit slow there. Phibsa Road, slightly slow. Harnstead Oils Corner, you're in for maybe, I don't know, 6 or 7 minutes there. Also, North Road will slow you down slightly. Church Street's a bit busy from North King Street down to the Quays. That's it for the north side. On the south side, it's heavy on the right turn to Kilmainham. We've got Stillorgan Road slowing you down at the bus garage, and maybe one or two light changes to turn right to Anglesey Road. On the canal, it's a 2 or 3 light wait on Grove Road, Canal Road and Grand Parade. And lastly, Charlotte Way to Hatch Street is looking a little bit busy. A couple more tunes on the way, and then we're going to wrap things up. So if you'd like to get in touch, do it now.
1: Shine bright like a diamond. Shine bright like a diamond.

0: for the weekend. The weekend's coming. It is indeedy. It's time for us to wrap things up here. I'll leave you. There's one incident. Actually, it's a breakdown on the Salt Road inbound before the flyover at Whitehall. It's blocking the right lane and causing some delays. That's it from us, though. Stay tuned right now. Michael O'Kane is standing by in the hot seat for Stephen Daly on Good Morning Dublin. Of course, tomorrow morning and Sunday morning, we've got... Oh, we have to turn you on. I turned you on now.
1: Oh, thank you so much. Weekend Breakfast with me, Judith Mullally, 8 a.m. to 10 a.m. Tune on in. Great music, great chats, great crack.
0: Always, baby, you know? Always.
1: Yeah.
0: And of course, Club Classics tomorrow night as well with moi from 9 until 11 p.m. It's a weekend party, wall-to-wall bangers, I tell you, bangers. But that's it. That's all from us for this Friday. We're going to be back on Monday morning with Live Drive AM. So tune on in at 7 o'clock on Monday. Thank you, Stephen.
2: Thank you very much.
0: And for one last time, thank you, Judith Mullally.
1: Thank you, Helen Dubois.
0: Have
1: pleasure.
0: A good... Have an amazing one, guys. We'll see you around. Bye-bye now.

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3: In your top stories on Friday, the 25th of September. The White House has said it has reinstated journalists from CNN, MS Now and Politico after a federal judge deemed US President Donald Trump's ban of the three news outlets likely unconstitutional and ordered their access immediately restored. The midday reinstatement came after a chaotic few hours earlier when the journalists continued to be blocked from entering the White House grounds. That prompted the three news organizations to request an immediate hearing before US District Judge Tim Kelly, who issued his decision overnight. Leaving certificate results will be available to students who appealed their original grades today. Appeal applications were made by 12,509 candidates against 26,454 individual results this year. Following the appeals process, 5,119 results have been upgraded, which is 19% of the total number of appealed grades. The State Examinations Commission has also issued 110 upgrades in results that candidates had not appealed as part of its own assurance checks. The number of appeals was 27% higher than in 2025, when 20,764 results were appealed by more than 10,000 candidates, and 85% higher than in 2024, when more than 14,000 appeals were processed by the SEC. A duet between Bono and Dolly Parton is one of the tracks on U2's new album, Carnaval de Luz, which will be released on Friday, the 13th of November. Bono and the late Dolly Parton sing together on Torn, which is described as a song about broken family ties. The country music track, which appears on U2's 16th album, was co-written by the band, Parton, and Snow Patrol's Johnny McDade. Parton died in August at the age of 80 following a brief battle with cancer. Carnaval de Luz is U2's first album of new material since Songs of Experience in 2017. A mostly dry day today with sunny spells turning hazy at times. Highest temperatures of 16 to 18 degrees in light to moderate southwesterly winds. 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
4: Indeed, and a very warm welcome to you. Michael O'Kane here, once again sitting in for Stephen Daly on this Friday morning for Good Morning Dublin. Massive thank you, as always, to Helen Dubois and the Live Drive team for helping us navigate the streets of Dublin City Centre this morning. You'll catch them same time next Monday at 7 a.m. for your regular live traffic update. Got a jam-packed show for you to end off the week. Stephen Kenny of the Sports Zone is going to be joining us to give him the full sporting rundown of all the action happening this weekend, so you don't want to miss that. And we're joined by Neil Ring of the Ballybuck and North Strand History Festival 2026, kicking off this weekend, returning for its third year. This festival contains a fascinating program celebrating the people, places and stories that have helped shape the historic parts of Dublin. All that coming up shortly, but first off, it's Friday. Dublin City FM here, we're celebrating the end of the week. So get your dancing shoes on and get into the Friday feels and let us know how you're getting on. 087-179-1032 is the number if you want to get involved. And keep it locked in, because right here on Dublin City FM we've got some brilliant programming to keep you company right through until we clock out, Dublin.

I don't know why Stevie always makes me get excited for the weekend. Stevie Wonder there with Signed, Sealed, Delivered. And speaking of Stevie, he is celebrating 50 years of Songs in the Key of Life this year, released in 1976. Obviously one of the greatest albums written, recorded, ever. It's an absolute classic, you need to check it out. But Stevie is coming to the Three Arena this November, Sunday 1st, to do a Songs in the Key of Life performance. It's going to be absolutely unbelievable, and I'm very jealous for anybody who's managed to swipe a ticket for that one there. Registration codes for Oasis are still being released. They're going to continue doing so until Sunday the 27th. So keep your eyes peeled on your emails and get on top of those codes if you do happen to get one. Otherwise, let me know how you're getting on this weekend. Have you got chores to catch up on? Friends you're going to hang out with? I'd love to hear from you. 087-179-1032 is the number to get involved. Can't wait to hear from you, Dublin.

0: Hello, hello, I'm Meg, and this is Loving and Listening Live, your go-to guide to the hottest live concerts in Dublin. The final three gigs of the month. Who is playing, and are they Irish? Let's find out. We are starting with Joe Jackson, an artist that always changes genres, so he decided to create his own. You can find him under Biocoastal Latin Jazz Funk Rock. His own mainstream music. And for a man who can't decide his style and creates his own, I cannot wait to see what he plays live. Playing the 3 Olympia on September 27th. Followed by Black on his global 10 Years of Black tour, celebrating a decade of music and the release of his new album, Love is the New Gangster. Promising an experience spanning his full career evolution from Free Black to his latest critically acclaimed work. Playing 3 Olympia, September 29th. Ending September with the Tumbling Paddies, a trad pop band from County Fermanagh that's been slowly taking over the Irish music scene for 4 years now. The band has already won awards across countries, sold out gigs, and will only grow even bigger. Playing 3 Olympia, 30th of September. Now, this was a mix of genres, with Joe Jackson definitely adding to it, and I'm sure there's something for everyone. I'm Meg, that was Loving and Listening Live.
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7: It is indeed. Michael O'Kane here sitting in for Stephen Daly on this Friday morning. And let me know how you're getting on. Coming up, I've got a couple of tunes, but we're going to be joined by Neil Ring from the Ballybuck and North Strand History Festival. It's a fascinating lineup, this year in its third year running, including a really good interview with Republic of Ireland player Niall Quinn. You don't want to miss that. Mairead Hughes is going to be catching up very shortly.

0: Well, a very warm welcome to Neil Ring, one of the organisers of the Ballybock North Strand Festival of History. Good morning, Neil. Thanks for your time.
1: No, good morning, Mairead. Delighted to be on promoting our Festival of History, which is now in its fourth year, and we're officially tied in with the overall Dublin Festival of History, which is coming up as well. So, but we have our own unique events, particular to Ballybock and North Strand, which we've and. I don't know if you've seen the flyer or not. We have a huge range of speakers and fabulous events.
0: Absolutely, and quite a broad range. And just again to remind our listeners, it starts on the 26th of September and runs through to the 10th of October. And loads of events, as you said, and then loads of different venues as well, Neil.
1: That's right. Well, we start off on the 26th, which is next Saturday, and that's in the Sue Ryder shop. I think people would be familiar with the Five Lamps, and the Sue Ryder shop is there, and it's a little bit of a venue now in its own right. And we're starting off with the launch, and that will be with Brian Tracy, who is a fabulous local historian. Brian's from the area, lives locally. Always helps us in our Celtic Festival, where we do little stories on the Celtic festivals. Brian, Irish and English, we do bilingual. But for this, he's doing the history of the North Strand bombing, and that's just, and it's entitled "The Village That Vanished." And in fact, as people drive through North Strand all the time, and they look at, say, for example, on the right, the sort of James Larkin House, which is down, it's sort of under the main ground, but that's because that's exactly where the bomb hit. So the flat came out of a crater created by the bombing of the North Strand. So Brian is doing that for us, and that'll be a great launch and a great start. That's at 5 o'clock in the Sue Ryder shop.
0: And I see you have Katrina Crowe as well is involved, and you have a great lineup now, I have to say. Marcus Howard, Barry Kenner, Liz Gillis, she's fantastic. And of course, Niall Quinn. He's doing The Extraordinary Life of Oscar Traynor.
1: That's the end of our particular events, which is on Saturday, the 10th of October. And that's 7 o'clock in the new community, the Handball Centre in Sackville Avenue. And Niall, as you know, like obviously everyone knows him from his football career, but Niall also went on subsequently to do a master's in history, and his thesis was actually on Oscar Traynor, who actually lived two doors away from my own family in Ballybock, lived on Bayview Avenue, lived on Clonmore Terrace, and has a fascinating history in terms of, you know, typical of somebody who went from the revolutionary period, was a footballer, he was an IRA commander, he was a government minister, he was president of the FAI, and that will be a fascinating. And I have to advise people, we've had a huge venue for that, but it's about 60% sold out even now since we put out our leaflets and information.
0: Now, I know when you say sold out, like, I mean, just to clarify, all these events are free, but you need to register. But you need to register for this particular one through Eventbrite.
1: And the only reason everything is free is because the NEIC and Dublin City Council and my fellow local councillors, through our discretionary fund, have allocated funds for this festival, and always do so. But you mentioned Liz Gillis, who's a fabulous character.
0: She's great.
1: A lot of people would probably know her. Well, she's from the Liberties, and people would remember from Marty's Big Picture show, where they went around the country. Herself and Marty went around. Marty Morrissey went around looking at old photographs and the social history attached to them. Liz is doing Ballybock and the Revolution, which would look at the whole revolutionary period. Now, Liz obviously has a huge interest in women of the revolution, but she's doing North Strand, Ballybock, and like some of the families, like my own family with five members in the GPO garrison, the Norgroves with five members, lots of families around the area, huge influence, because as you know, in 1916, Dublin didn't extend much beyond, you know, Dublin 1, 2, 3 and 4. You mentioned Katrina Crowe, and I don't know if people have heard her on her podcast with Dermot Ferreter, What Were We Like? Absolutely fantastic. So Katrina, being an archivist and head of the special projects in the National Archive, she co-hosts that RTE podcast, but she's the local. She lives on Nottingham Street. Katrina is going to do a talk on James Joyce and Eccles Street, and that's I understand now from talking to her, and I see her in the Annesley the odd time, she's going to do a talk about James Joyce and the big rift he had with Nora Barnacle in terms of, I won't spoil it for people, but basically Oliver St. John Gogarty and another buddy of Joyce's, Guy Cosgrave, implied that Nora hadn't been faithful to James, and James threw a bit of a strop, and there was letters going backwards and forwards, but it's a fascinating insight into James Joyce himself. But that's
0: and the untold love story.
1: The untold love story, yes, yeah, yeah.
0: And the other one that caught my eye, I have to say, is the Siege of Mud Island. Because we all know Mud Island now at this point. It's kind of on the map in that area, I think.
1: Of course it is, with the Mud Island Community Garden. And there was a book out maybe 20 years ago, Mud Island, The History of Ballybock. And but Barry Kennerk, who's from Charleville Avenue, Barry has written extensively on Mud Island and Ballybock. He's also written a fabulous book on Moor Street, The Story of Dublin's Market District, which is really the definitive book on Moor Street and, of course, its attachment with the 1916 period. But he's going to talk about the extraordinary story of the MacDonalds, Christopher MacDonalds, Christopher in particular, the last king of Mud Island. And in fact, right beside my office here in Ballybock, we have King's Avenue, which is named in honour of the fact that the MacDonald clan came from the north and settled in Ballybock and ran Ballybock. And then, of course, it goes into the probably less salubrious side of Ballybock at the time, when there was a lot of piracy, because North Strand was literally the Strand. There was a lot of violence. There was a lot of things going on, smuggling, etc., going on. So Barry,
0: colourful part of the city.
1: Say that again.
0: A colourful part of the city, let's say.
1: Absolutely, and still a colourful part.
0: It is.
1: Much more positive reasons now, of course. But we also have the other person we have is Marcus Howard, and I would know Marcus Howard from his involvement in Stories of 1916. He does a lot of videos, but because we're right beside Crow Park, and Crow Park is in Ballybock, he's doing the story of the Sam Maguire Cup and the Liam Maguire Cup, the people behind those.
0: Liam McCarthy Cup, yeah.
1: Who were also revolutionaries, and it will be, and then they'll intertwine with Michael Collins, who would have caused huge divisions in this particular area. But the whole festival down this end is going to be fabulous. And then, as I said, it links in with the overall Dublin one, which one of the events, I think it's on the 27th, which doesn't interfere with us, is the Round Room, and the Mansion House is hosting six or seven different talks, which would be quite interesting, because, as you know, the Round Room, the Mansion House, is where the first oil took place in January 1919, and it's very iconic. But our festival is now, as I say, it's in the fourth year. We think we've a fabulous lineup this year, and we're just, everyone's welcome. A lot of the events are, all the events are free. A good few of them upstairs in the Annesley House, which is a sort of theatre-like part of, it's opposite the fire station in North Strand. A lot of people would know that there'd be a lot of gigs upstairs, but we have it for our events, and then the Sue Ryder Shop. And as I said, the Niall Quinn one, specifically in the National Handball Centre, because we're expecting a huge crowd at that. We're really looking forward to it. And again, to note that Dublin City Council and the NEIC have been great sponsors of this. And then everyone welcome. And of course, in our part of the city, as you know yourself, we're putting a big emphasis on the Irish language, so if people want to come along and have little chats afterwards, little Kirkle chorals will be going on downstairs, and we'll probably have a bit of music, etc., you know, so we're really looking forward to the whole event.
0: A well worthwhile trip to Ballybock and the North Strand, folks. It's the Ballybock and North Strand Festival of History, starting on September 26th, running through to Saturday the 10th. And if you're interested in going to the Niall Quinn event, register with Eventbrite and get on the list, get your ticket. Because as you say, Neil, that probably will sell out, and that'll be an extremely popular event.
1: Absolutely.
0: Thank you so much for your time. Hopefully we'll see you at some one of the events.
1: Definitely. I'll be at most of them anyway. No, no.

And that about brings us to the end of hour one of Good Morning Dublin. Once again, Michael O'Kane sitting in for Stephen Daly on this Friday morning. And I hope your morning is going well indeed. Massive thank you to Neil Ring and Mairead Hughes for giving us the rundown of the Ballybuck and North Strand History Festival, a fascinating lineup this year, and you can find all the details online. It's a free event, except for the Niall Quinn event, which you can find online on Eventbrite. Going to go for a quick news break. I'm going to have a quick song, one of my favourite summer tunes, when we're going to be joined with Stephen Kenny of the Sports Zone to give us the full sporting rundown for the weekend. Don't go anywhere.

0: Hey, this is Sydney with Just Press Play. Stop endlessly scrolling for what to watch. Let me guide you on the best that's coming to your streaming services this month. The hit show by Guy Ritchie is back with season 2 of The Gentlemen. It's been 1 year since Eddie and Susie joined forces to work together in Bobby's criminal empire overseas. As they drive to expand their enterprise, the decisions Bobby is making seems to be increasingly unsound. You can watch this right now on Netflix. Unabomber is inspired by true events of Ted Kaczynski's transformation from 16-year-old Harvard prodigy into famous domestic terrorist. Subjected to psychological experiments by Professor Henry Murray, played by Russell Crowe, Kaczynski's troubled past resurfaces decades later when his manhunt brings to light the chilling consequences of ambition and isolation. You can watch this September 25th on Netflix. Brother is a new show on Apple TV starring Matthew McConaughey and Woody Harrelson. The show centers around a fictitious version of McConaughey and Harrelson, with their lifelong friendship is thrown into chaos when they uncover a decades-old secret. They might be brothers. You can watch this on September 23rd on Apple TV. I'm Sydney, and that was Just Press Play, your guide to the best of what's coming to your streaming services this month at 103.2 Dublin City FM.
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3: In your top stories on Friday, the 25th of September. The White House has said it has reinstated journalists from CNN, MS Now and Politico after a federal judge deemed US President Donald Trump's ban of the three news outlets likely unconstitutional and ordered their access immediately restored. The midday reinstatement came after a chaotic few hours earlier when the journalists continued to be blocked from entering the White House grounds. That prompted the three news organizations to request an immediate hearing before US District Judge Tim Kelly, who issued his decision overnight. Leaving certificate results will be available to students who appealed their original grades today. Appeal applications were made by 12,509 candidates against 26,454 individual results this year. Following the appeals process, 5,119 results have been upgraded, which is 19% of the total number of appealed grades. The State Examinations Commission has also issued 110 upgrades in results that candidates had not appealed as part of its own assurance checks. The number of appeals was 27% higher than in 2025, when 20,764 results were appealed by more than 10,000 candidates, and 85% higher than in 2024, when more than 14,000 appeals were processed by the SEC. A duet between Bono and Dolly Parton is one of the tracks on U2's new album, Carnaval de Luz, which will be released on Friday, the 13th of November. Bono and the late Dolly Parton sing together on Torn, which is described as a song about broken family ties. The country music track, which appears on U2's 16th album, was co-written by the band, Parton, and Snow Patrol's Johnny McDade. Parton died in August at the age of 80 following a brief battle with cancer. Carnaval de Luz is U2's first album of new material since Songs of Experience in 2017. A mostly dry day today with sunny spells turning hazy at times. Highest temperatures of 16 to 18 degrees in light to moderate southwesterly winds. For Dublin City FM News, I'm Helen Dubois.
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5: That's right. Michael O'Kane here once again, sitting in for Stephen Daly on this Friday morning. And I hope you're getting excited for the weekend. 087 179 1032 is the phone number to get involved. In this hour, we're going to be joined very shortly by Stephen Kenny, not St. Pat's Stephen Kenny, Stephen Kenny of the Sports Zone, to give us the full sport and rundown of all the happenings going on this weekend. You don't want to miss that. But first, I got a little request here from Justin, who's in studio with me. He's a big Michael Jackson fan. This one's for you, buddy.

Hey there, Dublin, it's Michael O'Kane. It's the 25th of September, and this is what happened on this day in music. Here's one for you Foo Fighter Nirvana fans out there. On this day in 1990, 21-year-old drummer Dave Grohl auditioned for the band Nirvana and was instantly given the job by Kurt Cobain. Cobain first met the drummer while they were touring with another band, Scream. And when talking about Dave Grohl's drumming, Kirk said, quote, "That's the kind of drummer we need, energetic and unstoppable." Rewind to 1982 when Queen made their one and only appearance on Saturday Night Live, performing Crazy Little Thing Called Love and Under Pressure. Famously, Freddie Mercury blew out his voice earlier in the day and barely recovered in time for the live performance. And last but certainly not least, on this day in 1980, the tragic death of John Bonham and the breakup of Led Zeppelin. Bonham is widely regarded as one of the greatest rock drummers of all time, known for his power and virtuosity on the drum kit. Founding member of Led Zeppelin, Robert Plant said, quote, "We could not continue with the band without our dear friend." And lastly, if you're celebrating your birthday today, you share with Childish Gambino and American singer-songwriter Teddy Swims. Swims first hit my radar back in the early YouTube days, but prominently rose to prominence in 2023 with his single Lose Control, which peaked at the top 10 in several countries, including the UK and Ireland. Swims was born on this day in 1992. I'm Michael O'Kane, and that's what happened on this day in music.

0: Joel Corry there on Good Morning Dublin. My name is Michael O'Kane, stepping in for Stephen Daly on this Friday morning, keeping you company from now until midday. And let me know how your weekend is coming along. We're very looking forward to it here in the Dublin City FM office. But real quick, before I hand you over to Stephen Kenny of the Sports Zone, here's the TLDR, your FYI on what you need to know in Dublin City Centre this morning. Kicking off, we have a story of a Dublin TD wanting more CCTV cameras rolled out across the city to help crack down on antisocial behaviour and crime. There are 209 guard-operated cameras across the city metropolitan area, roughly one for every 6,000 people. James Gilligan says the installation of CCTV cameras is previously proven to have an impact.
1: Where Dublin City Council did introduce CCTV in areas where illegal dumping was taking place is that it did actually deter the dumping. Now, it didn't get rid of illegal dumping in our city, and no one's suggesting more CCTV would get rid of all crime or antisocial behaviour, but it does deter it from certain areas, and that's really what the public are saying to us, that's what they want.
0: Dubliners are being encouraged to lace up for this year's Dublin Simon Community Home Run. It takes place on the 3rd of October in Phoenix Park. Whether you want to run, jog or walk, there's something for everyone. Eamon Skarkey, Director of Fundraising at Dublin Simon Community, says it's a great day out while it is raising vital funds for the charity.
2: It's a brilliant and really enjoyable, family-friendly, positive 5K run. It's all about taking part, so you can run it, you can walk it. We have families, we have young and we have old along. So it's really inclusive and a lot of fun on the day. And I think the most important thing is that all the funds raised through the run go to support people experiencing homelessness that we work with every day.
0: A local rep has branded the Lord Mayor and Chief Executive as Grinches over the decision to move the city's winter lights from December to January. The free festival will light up landmarks across the city from January and finish up on St. Bridget's Bank Holy Weekend. Dublin City Council says it will bring much needed light and activity to the city during the quieter January period. But Councillor Niall Rings says the move is effectively cancelling Christmas.
3: I mean, Lord Mayor Daryl Byrne is doing a great job, and everyone, your year can be iconic and it can be remembered for good or bad. And if the Lord Mayor Daryl Byrne supports this, he will be remembered for the Lord Mayor who cancelled Christmas on the people of Dublin. And I don't want him to be remembered for that.
0: And lastly, a fresh take on Sense and Sensibilities hit cinemas today, Friday the 25th of September. The film follows two sisters as they navigate love and heartbreak in the late 18th century England. We caught up with stars Daisy Edgar-Jones and Katrina Balfe to find out why Jane Austen's writing almost 200 years on still feels relevant today.
4: It felt really fresh. I mean, I think I'm obviously past the dating pool at the moment, but yeah, I felt I could see an awful lot of similarities with today in there.
5: Yeah, I mean, we have ghosting in there, we've got breadcrumbing, there's, you know, somebody, red flags, so it is incredible.
4: Breadcrumbing, you're going to have to explain to me later.
0: A lot going on in Dublin this morning, and do keep in touch. 087 179 1032 if you have any stories that you want to share with us and us to share with you. Michael O'Kane here, sitting in for Stephen Daly on this Good Morning Dublin, Friday the 25th of September. We're going to go to a quick break, play a couple of tunes to get us into the weekend buzz, and catch up with Stephen Kenny of the Sports Zone for the sporting action this weekend. Don't go anywhere.

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0: I'm going to hand you over to the man himself, SportsZone's own Stephen Kenny, for your Friday sports preview. There's a lot to unpack this weekend, from the URC, rugby, Formula One, and the football. There's a lot going on. And Stephen Kenny is going to tell you all you need to know before the sporting action this weekend. Of course, you can catch them live this Saturday and every Saturday, 2 to 5pm for the Sports Zone. So without further ado, I'm going to hand it over to you, Stephen.
1: Hello, I'm Stephen Kenny, and here's your sports preview for this weekend. The Premier League is wrapped up for international break with 3 weeks worth of games coming ahead before the Premier League returns in late October. The UEFA Nations League gets underway this weekend with all the top European sides in action. Tonight in standout games, Portugal hosts Wales, Italy hosts Belgium, Georgia hosts Northern Ireland, and Turkey hosts France. Tomorrow, Scotland are away to Slovenia, and it's a rematch of the Euro 2024 final between England and Spain. Sunday sees Denmark host Wales, Norway host Portugal, and Germany host Greece. Ireland are also in action. They take on Israel down in Serbia on Sunday, with RTE providing no commentary for the game as well as no scheduled ads. Kickoff is at 7:45. There's also qualifying in the Euro Under 21 Championship. Ireland are in action away to Slovakia with kickoff tonight at 5pm. It's a big game for Ireland as they look to close the gap to 2 points for automatic qualification. There's no EFL Championship action this weekend, however there's action in League 1 and League 2. Standout ties in League 1 include leaders Bradford take on Barnsley and a big clash in the playoff spots as Cambridge hosts Wimbledon. In League 2, leaders Barnet host bottom of the table Crawley, Gillingham take on York and Cheltenham host Chesterfield. In the League of Ireland, there's one sole game happening this weekend, with Galway United hosting Shelburne. Shells can go to 5th with a win, while Galway can leapfrog Shells into 6th with a win. Kickoff is at 7:45. The FI National League has its 4th round of games. In Group 1, Home Farm take on Cockhill Celtic, while Merview face Lucan. In Group 2, St Francis play Salt Hill Devon, and Letterkenny Rovers play TU Dublin. In Group 3, Villa face Newbridge, and UCC take on CK United. The rugby club season gets officially underway this weekend with the URC. It gets underway tonight with Connacht hosting the DHL Stormers, Benetton taking on the Dragons, and Ulster host Edinburgh with kickoffs at 7:45. Tomorrow sees Leinster head to South Africa to take on the Lions, Munster are at home to the Glasgow Warriors, and the Sharks host Ospreys. Tomorrow evening sees Zebre host the Vodacom Bulls, and an all-Welsh derby between the Scarlets and Cardiff Rugby. In golf, the DP World Tour heads to France for the French Open, while on the PGA Tour, it's the President's Cup, in which a team from the US take on a team of selected internationals. The Formula One is back in action this weekend down in Azerbaijan, however, it's not your usual weekend. Qualifying is today at 1pm, with the race getting underway tomorrow at 12pm. This is due to Azerbaijan having their Memorial Day on Sunday, and it'll be the first time since 1985 that a race is happening on a Saturday. The Ryder Cup of Tennis gets underway this weekend with the Laver Cup. The Dublin Match Tour takes place in sailing. The European Slalom Championships continue in Italy. Ireland take on Japan in the Women's 15. Australia face South Africa in an international rugby friendly. And in boxing, Takuma Inoue defends his WBC bantamweight title against Tenshin Nasukawa in Tokyo. It's set to be a very action-packed weekend of sports as always, but SportsZone will have you covered. Make sure you tune in to myself, Stephen Kenny and Sean Roots every Saturday from 2 to 5 p.m. only on Dublin City FM.

Niall Horan there to wrap up this morning's Good Morning Dublin. I hope you've enjoyed and I hope I've gotten you ready for the weekend ahead. And best of luck to you for the rest of your Friday. Michael O'Kane here once again sitting in for Stephen Daly for Good Morning Dublin. I want to say a massive thank you to everybody who's helped contribute to the show this morning. Mairead Hughes, Niall Rings and Stephen Kenny, and to Justin in studio for all the banter here while we're sat in studio. Don't go anywhere, because up later we're going to be joined by Mark Anthony of Live Drive for your live traffic information, courtesy of Dublin City Council. And if I haven't quite got you into the weekend buzz yet, Project Wilson McCarthy will be in studio for that Friday Feelings with some bangers to take you through to the rest of your day. And for any of you still waiting on those Oasis tickets, I wish you the very best of luck in the draw. Hopefully you get the dates or the venues you're looking for. But in the meantime, that's all from me, Michael Kane. See you same time Monday at 10 a.m. Have a good weekend, Dublin. Ciao.

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5: In your top stories on Friday, the 25th of September. The White House has said it has reinstated journalists from CNN, MS Now and Politico after a federal judge deemed U.S. President Donald Trump's ban of the three news outlets likely unconstitutional and ordered their access immediately restored. The midday reinstatement came after a chaotic few hours earlier when the journalists continued to be blocked from entering the White House grounds. That prompted the three news organizations to request an immediate hearing before U.S. District Judge Tim Kelly, who issued his decision overnight. Leaving certificate results will be available to students who appealed their original grades today. Appeal applications were made by 12,509 candidates against 26,454 individual results this year. Following the appeals process, 5,119 results have been upgraded, which is 19% of the total number of appealed grades. The State Examinations Commission has also issued 110 upgrades in results that candidates had not appealed as part of its own assurance checks. The number of appeals was 27% higher than in 2025, when 20,764 results were appealed by more than 10,000 candidates, and 85% higher than in 2024, when more than 14,000 appeals were processed by the SEC. A duet between Bono and Dolly Parton is one of the tracks on U2's new album, Carnaval de Luz, which will be released on Friday, the 13th of November. Bono and the late Dolly Parton sing together on Torn, which is described as a song about broken family ties. The country music track, which appears on U2's 16th album, was co-written by the band, Parton, and Snow Patrol's Johnny McDade. Parton died in August at the age of 80 following a brief battle with cancer. Carnaval de Luz is U2's first album of new material since Songs of Experience in 2017. A mostly dry day today with sunny spells turning hazy at times. Highest temperatures of 16 to 18 degrees in light to moderate southwesterly winds. 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

0: very warm welcome along to you. I'm Alex Gibson. You're listening to The Persuaders, which is your weekly review of all things marketing and media here on 103.2 Dublin City FM. And don't forget, you can get podcast versions of the show. Just go to the Friday listings. And we do welcome your comments on the show, suggestions for new items to cover. Persuaders@dublincityfm.ie is the email address which will find me. Delighted to welcome Pádraic McKeown live in studio. Pádraic is an independent communications advisor and a lecturer at Dublin City University. He's also a fellow and past president of the PRII, that's the Public Relations Institute of Ireland, and a chartered practitioner and certified strategic communications management professional, IABC. Reading that out, Pádraic, I think people can gather that you've been at this game a long time. You're telling me before we came on air that you first entered academic life as a student in this space and graduated in 1986, if I may reveal, in DCU. So what did you study when you started in DCU, going back at that time?
1: Good afternoon, Alex, and thank you for having me. Yeah, I actually took my first step into the workplace 40 years ago on Tuesday last, 8th of September 1986. I had studied communication studies in DCU. I was one of those kids in my teens who wanted to be a journalist, but I hadn't actually figured out the process of the work involved, so I didn't have a portfolio. And a very wise guidance teacher I'm from Sligo, so a wise guidance teacher in Summerhill College in Sligo pointed me towards the degree in communication studies in the then fledgling National Institute of Higher Education in Dublin, which is today DCU. So I went there in 1983. I was the fourth set of part of the fourth cohort to join that course, and I graduated with my degree in communication studies, which I finished on the 1st of September 1986. Yeah. And rolled into a graduate role in Murray Consultants a week later.
0: And look, we'll probably during the interview get a chance to talk on some of the projects and themes during that 40-year career in the world of PR, as it were. So it was a communications degree. I think it kind of morphed then over time a little bit more public relations, but it still has the DCU program still has a strong communications ethos underpinning it.
1: Oh, there is still the undergraduate program in communication studies at DCU is still okay. It has certainly morphed and changed, probably every 5 years or so along the way, but there is still what I would call a pure communication studies undergraduate program in DCU. They also have an undergraduate program in multimedia, and then they have postgraduate programs in public relations, strategic communications, in social media, in health and science communications, in political communications, and in climate and society.
0: Yeah, so it's a circuitous pathway, but you're back there now as a lecturer. You work part time on various modules there.
1: Yeah, so I stayed like a lot of people. I went away, went about the world. I kind of found myself back in the DCU environment in 2004-2005 through my involvement in Gaelic Games. So I had been very involved. I played football. I'd been involved in the club when I was a student there, and I was approached in 2004 along with a colleague from my student days, a guy called Barry Gavin, and we were asked to help run the Sigerson Cup for DCU in 2006. It took place there in spring of 2006, and that led to a kind of a reconnection with the university. So then I was asked to do some voluntary work that led to a consulting job at a later stage in when I left the agency PR world. And while I was engaged with that work, the School of Communications approached me and said, look, we're putting together a Master's in Public Relations, which became the MSc in Public Relations Strategic Communications. Would you like to help us do that? And that led to an offer to teach on it. And I've been teaching on that program for the last 10 years. And I also teach a communications component to a Master's in Emergency Management in the Business School. And I have a few other little bits and pieces I do at the Business School. So it's generally, evolved into a, kind of, it's not a steady role, but it's a very enjoyable role. I get a lot of energy out of it.
0: I know someone who works in education and runs various courses and masters. I know there's a huge premium put by students for somebody who's practicing, particularly continually practicing, as you are. Like, you're still live out there as a consultant across a range of projects. What's your own philosophy in terms of how you get that across to students when you're in the lecture? Is it a series of case studies, or do you try and create problems that are aligned with the ones you yourself are actually facing?
1: It's a combination of those things. I mean, I think I would have started with not a huge understanding of the academic theory, if the truth be told, 12, 11 years ago. I have acquired a very substantial understanding of the academic theory behind it, and I would have a strong view that, practice could learn an awful lot more from theory than it might imagine. I think one of the challenges for our sector is in practice is not to cut and paste. I think there is a habit or a and to be honest, in the agency business, you're under time pressure all the time. So there is a tendency to go back and look at what you've done before and iterate it for a new setting. I believe we could learn a lot more from studying the theory and trying to meld the theory and the practice. But to come back to the question about teaching, I would look at establishing a frame of reference for people in a master's setting where they understand the questions to ask, and then you give them numerous practical examples of other people's experience of asking those questions. So it wouldn't just be myself. We would bring other practitioners in for guest lectures, for panel sessions. We would look at case studies, both classic case studies, so, you know, case studies of international organizations who've done things, but also practical experience of, look, what happened last week. So, you know, in our class this week, we would have been discussing two of the, if you like, the more high profile news stories of the week, and asking people to see, where do you see the role of the communications function in that story as it evolves? Keep an eye on it. We'll talk again about it next week. So you might start to understand and be able to unpack where the influence of a communications professional might be, and where this might be the story or the run from the media.
0: Yeah, that sounds an interesting approach, the sort of taking it through the duration of the module as stories evolve. I mean, 40 years is a long span from, you know, studying the theoretical frameworks initially, then working initially, as you said, in Murray's. I know you spent a long spell then in Drury's, and if we have time, we'll come to that. Some of that was international as well, which is really interesting to delve into. But, I mean, I'll throw the big question at the beginning, just as your overall sense of how communications now in 2026 is practiced and viewed by others versus maybe back in 1986.
1: Yeah, I think if you look at the practice, as like, I went into an organization that was led by people who started their careers in journalism. I think public relations at that stage as a function had evolved as we were marketing journalists broadly. I mean, that's not, clearly that wasn't all that we were doing. But the function had evolved as, if you like, the other side of the equation, dealing with media. And the media, the mainstream media, as television, radio and newspapers, would have been by and large the principal conduits one would have had to the public at large, or any subset of the public. If I walk into any client environment today, we might be using some media. We might not be. We're looking at the business situation or the public situation. If you're working for a government department or a state agency, you're looking at the objective they're trying to achieve. So I think the work of communications has almost moved on to being consultants in the management of an organization who uses communication. I wouldn't quite go so far to say management consultants doing communications, as some have voiced it to me recently. But we're into a situation where you're looking at, you're actually going further into the decisions that have been made by the organization, how they're made, how communication is used to help moderate those decisions, both in terms of taking in an understanding of the stakeholders you're dealing with, but also then engaging with them or transmitting back out to them. You're managing relationships with stakeholders. Every organization has a variety of different people, organizations, publics, whatever you want to call it, around it, who are critical to the achievement of what they want. So whether it's employees, investors, regulators, the media play a role, politicians play a role, all of these stakeholders sit around you at all times. Some of them are there whether you want them to be there or not. And they're impacted by you, and you impact on them, to use the classic terminology. And you have to manage the connections with them. And the communications function is now about managing the connections with all of these stakeholders and maintaining an equilibrium in that. Yeah. And maintaining alignment. If you have an alignment in those connections and those relationships, you can continue to function and do business. You're not always exactly at lib, but if you have the connection, you can revisit it. You can actually manage things. And fundamentally, what we're about is analyzing that situation on a rolling basis, understanding it, being able to feed that into decision making within organizations so that they have a good feel for how their key stakeholders are going to read something or hear something. And then, you know, engaging in a two-way process to maintain as much of an alignment as possible, and to help A, make better decisions, and B, bring people with you as you're doing that. So I think the, you know, the whole world of public relations has moved away from being centred on any one media format.
0: Yeah.
1: We have multiple formats, but we also need a fluency or in a lot more skills in terms of understanding that and being able to interact and stay with it than we might have had 40 years ago.
0: To what extent do you think you yourself and similar professionals to you are brought in at the C-suite now in a way that mightn't have been the case 20, 30 years ago? And I'm particularly interested in any worker, you may not want to name names, but just relationships that they have with CEOs, because it strikes me that, you know, the CEO has to buy in, even if they're not day-to-day involved in the process of the training, etc.
1: I think... We would love to think, and you'd hear a lot this phrase about, you know, having a seat at the table. I clearly, there have always been, in my judgment, there have always been individuals within our trade, within our sector, and I was fortunate enough to work with quite a number of them in Murray, in Drury, and also to work even in client settings with people who were deeply trusted by their senior management, and where their senior management or directors would involve them in the thinking and the consideration of what needs to be done. But I think in my experience, much of that would have been their management or their directors looking at the individual and saying, she or he is an exceptional individual. I need them in the room. Rather than looking at them saying, I need the communications person in the room. So the concept of the great white man, which Tom Watson, who writes about the history of public relations for Bournemouth University, would talk about the great white man sort of fallacy around public relations. So yes, there have always been these great characters. You know, right. We would have seen them, we'd see them, I suppose, most celebrated in political life, these characters that sort of are on the shoulder of, and they're considered to be Svengali type characters.
0: Yeah, yeah.
1: There's always been a sense that there are people like that who just have this greater wisdom about things. Yeah. But I don't think there has been enough focus on the fact that, well, actually, their core skill set is communications. Mm. They're the people you should have in the room first. I think it is evolving, but it is still a challenge for us. And I honestly think that not enough people who do communications take the time to also understand other things. Because when you ask the question, you know, about should you have a seat at the table, my definition of whether you're entitled to a seat at the table is if you're at the table and everybody else left the table, would you be able to run the show? Would you be able to have the conversation about finance, about legal? Mm-hmm. If you're just there because you're brilliant at communications, that's not enough. So the people who aspire to have that role need to invest in their skill set around business, mm-hmm. around the whatever the if it's engineering or farm, whatever they're in, mm-hmm. about managing people and leading people. It's a much broader skill set. And I don't think genuinely there are enough people in the communications function who extend themselves. But boy, are we brilliantly positioned. Yeah. I do genuinely believe there are many, many very talented people in our world who could easily be there, but they have to have that wider skill set.
0: You write a lot about this in blogs and name-checking one article, defining the impact of communication, which I think touches on that theme that you just referenced there, particularly in relation to reputation risk and the management of it. Maybe you could elaborate a bit on that part.
1: Well, you see, reputation risk, and I was lucky enough to sit on a reputation committee to a board for a number of years, and a risk committee to a board for a number of years, which was established off, you know, in parallel to an audit committee. And, you know, one of the points I was trying to get across, and which that this organisation was quite refreshingly engaged with, is that reputation risk isn't about doing dangerous things. Reputation risk comes from, so you could have dangerous chemicals in the basement. You could be, you know, the likes of the travel companies are dealing with, you know, they're transporting large numbers of people, sometimes at very high speeds or in, you know, in the air, whatever. So they're doing things that are inherently dangerous and risky. That's not where reputation risk comes from. Reputation risk comes from people have an expectation of what you can deliver. And it's when you disappoint that expectation that your reputation is at risk. That may be around dangerous things, but it would be because you haven't had the safety procedures or you haven't trained your people properly enough. Or if you look at the likes of, I mean, the classic one I would point to is the whole Boeing situation. Boeing and the origins of Boeing's challenge in this area goes back to mergers between Boeing and McDonnell Douglas back in maybe 20, 30 years ago, where two cultures came together. One was very much an engineering culture and the other was very much a marketing stroke, you know, business culture. And somewhere along the line, the attention to detail in the engineering got lost. And somewhere along the line, a mistake was made or maybe things weren't done as well as they should be. And the attention wasn't there. But the expectation of society was these people don't make mistakes on engineering. So when they did, the reputations get smashed. So managing reputation risk is about managing expectations. It's about understanding risk, mm-hmm. which is critical, but also understanding where and how that matters to the people that matter to you. So it comes back to understanding and having the alignment with your stakeholders. And once you, once that drifts, and you know, again, from in the academic context, there's an article by a guy called Eccles, Harvard Business Review, which looks at the components of a reputation risk, and it is really around a misconnect between public perception and the reality. Mm-hmm. It's also about a drift, so mission drift within an organization. So a focus that might have been there, to take the Boeing example, goes for some reason. Mm-hmm. And then the other one is basically hubris, where people believe that they're better than they are and they don't actually have the focus. It's the humility to say, actually, we need to be aware of what other people's perceptions of us are. Mm. That might not be as complimentary as we think, and we've got to stay on top of that. So reputation risk is very much around expectation management with stakeholders in the first instance.
0: Yeah.
1: Now, you still have to do things properly. You still have to behave properly. You still have to have all your systems in place.
0: Yeah.
1: You know, so whether you're managing money or managing safety or whatever, all those things have to be in place. But they're kind of givens.
0: Yeah. Now, what about your insight in terms of particularly leaders, CEOs, in terms of how they manage or navigate in an era where what they do is so much more visible than was the case in the past? I mean, some of them are proactive about that. They're, you know, they're out there in terms of, you know, being PR champions for the business, and airlines one springs to mind is in a bit of hot water at the present time. Or is he? I suppose is an interesting debate in terms of what damage can be done by something would be interesting to tease out. But we might come to that. But just in terms of what advice, or do you give advice to leaders in terms of how they should navigate and their presence in terms of these channels? How much they can, as it were, have control over what they say, or should they actually mediate it through people like yourself?
1: That's
0: a tough one.
1: Yeah, it is. Well, I think they can, by all means, you can mediate it through somebody who, you know, knows maybe the technicalities of it better. But I think it is really important that if I'm representing you, Alex, and I'm looking at putting your voice out there, or putting a representation of your voice out there, it's really important that it is consistent with and would be comparable to the voice I would hear if I met you for a cup of coffee down the road, or if I met you in a business meeting. And I think in the context of organizations, people live and work in organizations. So, you know, the first audience for any leader is the people who work directly for them. And then you might be getting into investors or a wider community of people. But if there isn't a consistency, and look, the word authenticity is bandied around a lot, and it is, yes, people have to be authentic. Mm-hmm. But I think it's as much about consistency, reliability. Again, the words trust and authentic get thrown up there a lot. And I would actually focus less on, because trust is an outcome you get to, but actually trustworthiness and the components of that, which are people being reliable, people being consistent, people being competent. They're characteristics that will become very evident to people who are around you. And if they're not, if you project yourself in a way that is not consistent with what people see, in the modern world, that will come through in time. It may not come through immediately. You may be able to fool some of the people some of the time, mm-hmm. but you won't be able to fool all the people all the time. Mm-hmm. And if you're thinking from a strategic communications point of view, it has to be something you can maintain consistently. It has to be, you know, it has to be true to your voice. So by all means, get somebody like me to assist you, but actually it needs to be something you can deliver yourself.
0: Yeah. In terms of delivering and assessing the outcomes of that delivery, I just wanted to tease out the issue of evaluation, because it's one of those areas. I mean, I think as running a marketing show, it's a challenge that marketers, particularly the C-suite, are always faced with anyway, which is show me the output of what you're doing, whether it's an ad campaign, a paid ad campaign. But even more nebulous, I guess, is some of the work that you do. What's your take in terms of how much can and indeed should we try to have structured evaluations of the communication process?
1: Well, I did write something about this earlier this year. I think, unfortunately, where our industry has been, historically, a lot of the evaluation or the thought process around evaluation has been, you know, after the fact, what have we achieved? And I would think if we put as much energy into scoping what are we setting out to achieve and elaborating it in greater detail and build evaluation into the system as you go along. So evaluation, the process of evaluation should start at the beginning. It should start with sharper, more focused objective building. More focused identification of or creation of audiences from within the population of stakeholders you're looking to target, mm-hmm. and then building evaluation into it. I mean, I'll give two probably directions or thought process on it. I remember I did a master's in digital marketing about 10 years ago, and I remember being struck at one point, you know, you have one of those kind of aha moments, and the aha moment was we were studying the minuate of Google Ads, and I'm sitting there going, I could do stuff with the media. I could spend loads of time preparing content. I could send it out to the best journalists that I know, you know, make sure it's their pitch and it's their beat and all that kind of good stuff, and make sure my content is really refined. And I'll sit back and I will hope it appears the next day or a week or whenever it is. Or I can put something on Google. Now, I know it's ads. We're comparing ads with press, and they're clearly not the same thing, but I'm using the mind process, thought process here. I can do Google Ads. I can press a button, and literally a minute later, I can look at the effect. I can see who clicked. Mm. I can see what their reaction was, what their behavior was as a consequence. And if I don't like it, I can go in, I can change the content. I can change where the ad is pointed to. I can change the frequency. I can change the frequency, the content, or the direction instantly. And I can do that 3 or 4 times in a short space of time. I can do A/B testing. There's so many different things you can do in a digital world. Hang on a second, this other stuff we were talking about, that doesn't... No, it has a function. Mm. Traditional media has a function. It has a function in terms of verification, in terms of, you know, creating a sense that it is verified by third parties, because editorial control against me putting it in. But we're in a totally different world when you think about the impact of digital versus the long play. So in that context, we have to think about evaluation much, much earlier. We can't wait until the end. We can't wait for 2 or 3 weeks of the coverage book. And ultimately, the question that the director or manager or board person wants to know is, did it work? Mm. Not did you get coverage, or was it a good image, or was it consistent, or what was the sentiment? Did it move the needle? Did more people buy, or did more people donate, or did the public act on that? And we have to look at how can we attribute what we do to that. So it comes right back to, can we target much more precisely? Can we deliver much more directly? And build out from there.
0: Yeah, and obviously, you know, ultimately it's about adding shareholder value, because that's what the management team are, well, you know, they're employed to deliver that.
1: Obviously, we have, you know, if it's business, it's about, have you sold more, or have you added value to the asset?
0: Yeah.
1: If it's a public interest, it's like, have you served the common good? Is there a response? Yeah. If it's a charity, it's probably more related to some form of giving either donations or time or whatever. But there is an objective, and there is a measurable objective from the activity. So how do we create attributable actions that build on that? That's ultimately where we sit.
0: Yeah. Now, you mentioned, you know, a series of actions that you can do in real time as a campaign is being rolled out and tweaks. But of course, the elephant in the room is AI around that, in terms of what you could have done over 2 or 3 days or 4 days. It can be done almost in real time as a scale. I mean, I know as an educator, I'm sure it exercises you, and as it does me, just in terms of the creation of the content and the ethical framework around that. But maybe leaving that aside just for a moment, just in terms of how,
1: that's a whole other podcast.
0: Exactly. It surely is.
1: Yeah.
0: Just in terms of what you're seeing out there, in terms of how AI is being adopted in the communications world.
1: Yeah. AI has been there for probably a lot longer than we're thinking.
0: That's
1: in
0: true.
1: The sense that it emerged, 3 years ago now, ChatGPT was launched, and all of a sudden, things that had been talked about for a long time were suddenly happening. The CIPR in the UK had done their human still needed in 2018, predicted at the time that within 5 years, 35% of kind of the functional activity of the public relations function would be taken over, could be taken over by AI, or could be done by AI. I think it's still a bit of the Wild West, if truths have been told. I think we're now moving into a phase where, and I think this is probably a more significant phase, the concept of agentic AI. So we've had generative AI creates content, and look, there's an enormous amount of slop out there, to use the phrase. There's an enormous amount of material that people are unsure about, and it has undermined people's confidence in the content they're reading, or where is it coming from. And I think we have to work our way back into saying, well, this is the role, and we have to be open about that. But I think what's actually going to be much more significant is the evolution of agentic AI, which is actually taking on the workflow.
0: Yeah.
1: So where, you know, I would have said, I'll do this, and then I'll do that, and then I'll do the other, and then I'll send it to this person and do that. Agentic AI can now follow literally and do all those tasks. I mean, I'm going to be in London next week, and there's an Irish company, Everhaze, launching a specific AI for PR called Lou, and it's agentic, and it literally will do a sequence of tasks. You could ask it, go monitor this, tell me what's happening, tell me what can be done, then do this, then that. You can program it to effectively take the series of actions that you would have done.
0: Yeah.
1: Now, that changes the business model for agencies. It changes this. Like, we have to look at what it means for talent. We have to look at what it means for client relationships. We have to look at what it means for the definition of value, contracting. It's like, that's the next wall of AI.
0: Yeah.
1: And it's a big challenge.
0: It's a big challenge, yeah. And I mean, I come to it constantly on the show here with different practitioners. And as you say, no one has an answer. And then I think that the bit that's, clear is that we're still at the early stages of this, which is, people get very excited about what it can do now. But as somebody said to me, anything that's impressed you, you've got to put it against the context that that's the worst that AI will ever be. It's only anything that impresses you. You've got to remember that's the very worst in a year or 2 years time. We'll look back and think that wasn't that impressive.
1: Absolutely.
0: At all.
1: Yeah.
0: Yeah. And just in terms of your own perspective in terms of how you're working yourself, you're working across a variety of clients in different sectors, Park. Yeah.
1: Yeah. I'm very lucky, to be honest, Alex. I was fortunate to work with two great companies who did very high caliber work in a slightly different way, the different kind of, I suppose, cultures. But I learned an awful lot from all of those people. I've worked independently for the last 13 years. And look, I'm working on everything from, IPOs through to legal challenges, but also supporting charities, supporting, people with health advocacy issues. I suppose I'm in at this stage, I'm very much in the space of advising senior teams. It's kind of strategy planning, issues and management. So I'm fortunate that I can work with people I like and things I like to do.
0: Nice thing to be able to say. We'll get you back again, because I like you too, Porrick. And we'll get you back on the show.
1: No problem. I've been talking
0: to Porrick McKeown. He's an independent communications advisor and a lecturer at Dublin City University. You've been listening to The Persuaders, for myself, Alex Gibson, and Stephen, who was on sound. Thanks for listening. Bye-bye.

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4: If Nashville had a patron saint, it would be Dolly Parton. Dolly is everywhere in Nashville. Her face is on murals, her voice is in the honky-tonks. You can drink Dolly wine, buy Dolly perfume, eat in Dolly-inspired restaurants and stay in Dolly's very own Songteller Hotel. Last week I was in Nashville, aka Music City, and it was my third visit. I just love it so much and there's always something new to discover when you go back. So today I'm going to be telling you all about Nashville, but more specifically the Rhinestone Trail, which is the culture and tourism path through Tennessee that traces the legacy of country music icon Dolly Parton, who died exactly a month ago today at the age of 80. And I couldn't have timed this show better because today is the 25th of September and in the US that translates numerically as 925, which is obviously a playful nod to the Dolly song and movie. And Nashville has officially established this as Dolly Day. It's going to be an annual commemoration with music lights and public celebrations. For example, tonight there is going to be fireworks all over Nashville at 9:25 p.m. But while Nashville is full of Dolly, I wanted to look beyond the rhinestones because her story really begins somewhere else, and that is in the Smoky Mountains of East Tennessee. So Dolly was born in 1946 and lived in a two-room cabin in Locust Ridge in the foothills of the Great Smoky Mountains, which is a stunning, stunning region. When Dolly was four, her family moved to the nearby town of Sevierville, and this is where you can actually see lots of places that are deeply connected to Dolly's childhood. So one of the things I love about following her story geographically is that you can stand in the places where everything happened, where the music was composed, and you can see and feel what she's actually singing about. It brings everything to life in another dimension, if you know what I mean. So Dolly grew up surrounded by music, especially gospel, and she started performing as a child. When she was around 10 years old, she began singing on the radio and TV shows on Kaz Walker's farm and Home Hour. So she also sang in the old Kaz Walker grocery store. Now, the grocery store is no longer there. In its place is the First Baptist Church, and I think Dolly would really appreciate that. But you can still go to the area and look around. But you can visit the Pines Theatre, which is where Dolly got her first paying professional performance. And this again was when she was 10 years old. The Pines opened in 1944 and it was the Sevierville's first movie theatre, but it also hosted live performances. Now the historic building has been restored and reimagined as an entertainment venue with arcade games and bowling and food and drink, but it also honours its musical heritage. And there's a mural there showing a young Dolly alongside some of the country music legends who also performed at the theatre. And then you can just walk over to the country courthouse and see a bronze barefoot statue of Dolly as a little girl, looking exactly as she did before the world knew her. So before Dolly became Dolly. Then in 1964, on the day of her graduation from Sevier County High School, an 18-year-old Dolly Parton boarded a Greyhound bus after telling people she was going off to Nashville to become a star. Now, Nashville wasn't just the nearest big city. It was the undisputed capital of the exact musical language that Dolly spoke, and that was country. Dolly Parton was, and always has been, a songwriter. She was raised on mountain folklore, church hymns, and the Grand Ole Opry. Now, if you're Irish and you're wondering what the Grand Ole Opry is, well, it was a hugely influential live country music show that began on American radio in 1925. It is recognised by the Guinness World Records as the longest running weekly radio show in the world. Now, millions of people listened to it every week. The biggest names in country music performed on it, and it was broadcast from Nashville. And because of that, Nashville became much more than a city where musicians happened to live. It became where the country music business happened. So the record companies, music publishers, songwriters, and recording studios were all there. And crucially for Dolly, people who could hear a good song were also there. Now, Dolly knew that if she had gone to New York or Los Angeles, where people usually go to get famous, her thick Appalachian accent and traditional storytelling may have been treated as a novelty act or a caricature. But in Nashville, it was her superpower. By choosing Nashville, Dolly was chasing fame, but also choosing a place that wouldn't force her to compromise the roots that made her who she was, and that she never lost those roots. When Dolly first arrived in Nashville, she went straight to the stages and clubs of Printer's Alley. And that's exactly the first place that I think you should go when you arrive. Now, one of the best things about the flight to Nashville from Dublin, which I'll talk more about later, is that you land at around 5 p.m. So you have plenty of time to explore on that first night. In the beginning of the 20th century, Printer's Alley was Nashville's publishing hub, but eventually it became its nightlife district, especially during Prohibition when the speakeasies moved into the back rooms of the print shops. Today, Printer's Alley is still a great nightlife and live music area with venues that have more smaller rooms and smaller crowds than those of the honky-tonks on Broadway, which is just one street away, by the way. Now, the next day, I think the first place you should go and do is to check out the Ryman Auditorium. Now, in 1959, at the age of 13, Dolly made her debut on the Grand Ole Opry, which was broadcast from this historic Ryman Auditorium. She was introduced by Johnny Cash and earned 3 encores. How cool is that? What a legend. The Ryman Auditorium is known as the mother church of country music, and there's a very engaging introductory video that explains how it got that nickname. And then you can go and enjoy looking at all the music memorabilia before having your photo taken on the stage where Elvis Presley, Louis Armstrong, The Byrds, Patsy Cline, Loretta Lynn, and Charlie Pride, and many, many others stood when they played on the Opry. Then across the road, you should head to Tootsie's Orchard Lounge, which is a honky-tonk on Broadway, and it sits behind the Ryman, so it's perfectly positioned for the generations of the old performers to slip out for a drink between appearances. Dolly was among its famous early customers, and the walls remain covered in photographs and memorabilia. And Dolly said of the place, "When I moved to Nashville, it was known that if you couldn't find someone backstage, there was a good chance they were at the bar at Tootsie's." So next we're going to head on over to Music Row, which is a quiet tree-lined suburban neighbourhood that actually houses the world's highest density of recording studios, music publishing houses, record labels, and talent agencies. Dolly said when she first moved to Nashville with her uncle Bill, she walked up and down 16th and 17th Avenues of Music Row looking for anyone who'd listen to the song she wrote. There are so many places to check out in Music Row, but make sure you prioritise a tour at historic RCA Studio B. You can go into the studio and stand on a blue X on the ground that marks the sweet spot where Dolly stood to record Coat of Many Colours, Jolene, and I Will Always Love You. She wrote Jolene and I Will Always Love You on the same day, by the way. And the recordings all happen within a few inches of the legendary Steinway piano, which is one of the most famous instruments in music history. This is affectionately known as the Elvis Steinway because he loved playing it and warming up on it. And it can be heard on so many of his songs. And you can actually sit at the piano and have your picture taken at it. It is a very special experience. And there's also a really charming piece of Dolly lore here too. One day Dolly was late for a recording session and she was in such a rush that she crashed her brand new car into the building. She apparently didn't have to do her driving test to get her license because the instructor thought she was very cute. And when they fixed up the damage, they couldn't find the exact matching colour bricks for the walls. So you can see the site of the impact by the different colour bricks. And a tour guide will take you out there and tell you that it was Dolly's first hit. Now, the guided tours are operated as a combo experience with the Country Music Hall of Fame and Museum, which is another must-do stop for any Dolly fan, especially at the moment, because there is a marvellous exhibition called Dolly Parton, Journey of a Seeker, and it is only open until October 4th. So if you're going to Nashville between now and then, please go and see it. I was so happy that I got to see it, as I was able to get up close and personal with an incredible collection of her rhinestone wardrobe, handwritten lyrics, and really personal artifacts like the cassette recorder that she used for writing Jolene and I Will Always Love You, and her Gibson five-string banjo. Now, Dolly was inducted into the Country Music Hall of Fame in 1999. And even if you missed this temporary exhibit, the museum remains a sacred stop for Dolly fans because her legacy is just fundamentally woven into building's permanent foundation. And there's loads of other Dolly items throughout the museum. And actually, in the museum's Hall of Fame rotunda, which is designed to look like a giant vinyl record, it's just so cool in Nashville. You'll find Dolly's permanent bronze induction plaque. And the room is actually a lovely space. And for me, it was actually quite an emotional place, a place of reflection and tribute and celebration, because she'd only just passed. And lots of her fans were just standing there in silence reading it. And then you can just cross the road to the public park and see Dolly's star on the Music Walk of Fame, which she received in 2009. And when I was there, it was covered in tributes and flowers and notes. And it was just really, really lovely. Across the way is the beautiful building of the Nashville Symphony Centre. And that was the venue for the world premiere of Dolly Parton's Threads, My Songs and Symphony, which is Dolly attended and is a multimedia symphonic experience. And then you can walk over the John Stellenthaler pedestrian bridge that spans the Cumberland River. It is one of the longest pedestrian bridges in the world, and it connects downtown with East Nashville. And Dolly filmed the music video for her single Together You and I on the bridge in 2011. And another terrific place to visit is the Musicians Hall of Fame and Museum. And inside you will find the Enactotron trailer, which was one of the first ever mobile recording studios. Producer and musician Brian Ahern built it in 1972. And from it emerged over 40 gold and platinum albums. So Willie Nelson, Black Sabbath, and Johnny Cash recorded in the trailer, so many others as well. But it is also here in the mid-70s where Dolly, Emily Lou Harris, and Linda Ronstadt started recording their trio project, which wasn't actually released until 1987. But the Celestial Songbirds version of To Know Him Is To Love Him is on this album. And it is just hypnotic and gorgeous. Go give it a listen if you haven't heard it before, or if you haven't heard it in a while. Now, all of these places that I am mentioning are downtown, and they are within 4 kilometres of each other, so it would take you less than an hour to walk to all of these places. So just bear that in mind. I know I'm giving you a long list of places to see and do, but they are very close to each other. But for this next stop, we're going to have to hop on a bus or grab an Uber and head just 14 kilometres northwest of downtown, because in 1974, the Grand Ole Opry radio show moved from the Ryman to its new purpose-built venue, the Grand Ole Opry House. In 1969, Dolly was inducted into the Grand Ole Opry as an official member. That's a massive, massive honour. And that took place in the Ryman. But Dolly continued to perform on the show even when it moved. And she appeared on the show more than 100 times. Her final appearance was in this new location for her 50th membership anniversary in 2019. I highly recommend attending a Grand Ole Opry show and getting a tour of the backstage area to hear all about the history and performers who have been there, including Garth Brooks, Loretta Lynn, Carey Underwood, Brad Paisley, Richard Nixon played the piano on the stage during the venue's grand opening broadcast, James Brown played there, Ray Charles and Tony Bennett, and even Jack Black and Kevin Costner. And as a note to Dolly, there's loads of beautiful murals and displays of her glittering stage clothes as well. Now, speaking of murals, another great thing to do in Nashville is to actually go on a mural hunt. There are so many magnificent, colourful, inspiring public art pieces in the city, and loads feature Dolly, but one of my favourites is on Legends Corner, which is right beside Tootsie's, and it depicts famous country musicians from past and present in a bar. I like it because it keeps changing. So the first time I saw it, it had Taylor Swift in it, but when I went back a few years later, she had been removed and replaced by Brad Paisley, and then it changed again when I saw it last week as Toby Keith is there now, cozying up to George Strait and Garth Brooks on either side of him. And the mural is also opposite the Assembly Food Hall, which brings me to the next part of the journey, and that's Dolly's Nashville of today. So Nashville obviously has changed enormously since Dolly arrived in 1964. And Dolly has been such an influence, not just on Music City, but on the whole state of Tennessee, that she's now actually part of the tourism landscape. So inside the Assembly Food Hall, you're going to find the Butterfly Bar, which is Dolly's official wine bar serving Dolly's wines, because of course she has a wine brand. And because the wine bar is located inside the USA's largest food hall, you can actually grab a glass of wine and pair it with any one of the food offerings. If that has whet your whistle and appetite, then you need to strut your stuff over to White Limousine, which is a Dolly Parton-inspired rooftop bar and restaurant located on the 12th floor of the Graduate Hotel in Midtown Nashville. So the venue is named after Dolly Parton's 1989 hit album and title track, White Limousine, and the space channels her signature high-low aesthetic, mixing over-the-top luxury with playful kitsch. And I adored it here. It was such a fun spot, especially with its retro vibe

Rooms are equally as whimsical and maximum and have country queen four-poster beds with a dramatic floral canopy, and hidden directly above you is a mini jeweled chandelier, but it's rigged so that you can only see it when you are lying completely flat on the bed. And as if that wasn't enough, hanging directly underneath the bed canopy is a custom framed portrait of a female country music icon. And if you book a single king room like I did, the starlet watching over your dreams is Saint Dolly Parton herself. So if you follow me on Instagram, you'll have seen my video of the room, because it's absolutely beautiful that I just had to document it. From the Graduate Hotel, you're just a 25-minute walk to the Dolly Parton bench in Centennial Park, which has a plaque inscribed with the words, "Turn a page, sing a song, and imagine. For Dolly, we will always love you." But this isn't just any old random bench. This site honours the 1975 photo shoot with one of my favourite photographers, Rayanne Rubenstein, which captured Dolly lounging on one of the park's iconic conversation benches. If you like the idea of a Dolly hotel, wait until you hear about this. So Dolly was working on her very own hotel and museum, and it officially opened just yesterday, but I did get an exclusive look inside before it was even finished. I was the first media group allowed into the hotel. So let me tell you about the Dolly Parton Songteller Hotel and Dolly's Life of Many Colours Museum, which are located in downtown Nashville. I'll start with the museum because actually I never got to see this part. All I can tell you is that it takes over the whole third floor of Dolly Parton Songteller Hotel, and it is the largest exhibit celebrating her life in the world to date, spanning every decade from the top of the mountains to the top of the world. I love all that. Based on all the museums I've been to in Tennessee, and I've been to loads, I can tell you that Tennessee creates the best attractions. So I know that this one is going to be special and spellbinding, and I cannot wait to go back and visit. And if it's anything like the hotel, it's going to be a perfect love letter to Dolly, who spent her life writing love letters about Tennessee. As for the hotel, where do I even begin? Well, Dolly's songwriting spirit is woven into every room and suite. Nothing is ordinary. This place is pure Dolly, right down to the smallest details. The rooms are absolutely gorgeous, and they're American hotel rooms, so they're really spacious and well appointed. It's the little details that I loved. So in the rooms, there are no hair dryers. They're called wig dryers. The laundry bags say, "Take me to the wishy-washy," which is the name of the actual laundromat in Nashville where Dolly met her husband of 60 years, Carl Dean. When you open the drawers, you find Dollyisms printed inside. So her favorite sayings and positive words of encouragement ready to surprise you right when you need them. Her lyrics are dotted throughout too. And there are stunning custom artworks displayed on each floor, inspired by her iconic stage costumes. Now, you'll only be able to see the artwork on the floor that you're staying on, but you can take a guided tour, which will bring you to every floor so you can see all the artwork. So well worth doing. I also saw inside her Six Sister Suite, which is a room with three queen beds that sleep six, because Dolly wanted guests to be able to have a proper sister sleepover like she did with her sisters, because Dolly grew up with six brothers and five sisters. There's also an acoustic suite that is designed to help you write your own hit song. It has Dolly's acoustic guitars, personally curated album art. There's musical instruments in there for you to play, headphones, and you can even book an in-room songwriting session. All the rooms are dolled up with pink Bose sound systems, Bluetooth-enabled backlit mirrors that have inscriptions on the mirrors from Dolly, luxury robes, bespoke toiletries, and the hotel is swaddled in the softest bedding, drapes, and carpets of many colours. And there are terrific views over the city and river from all the rooms. The hotel also has Parton's Live, which is a central restaurant and bar with an acoustic stage, which will host intimate singer-songwriter sessions and showcases for local rising talent. And there's a big push here for female artists too. There's also the Songteller Cafe, where you can pour yourself a cup of ambition, and a gift shop. But the highlight for me is Jolene's, which is this glamorous, late-night, speakeasy-inspired rooftop venue that was perfect.
personally approved by Dolly herself. I'm so sad she didn't get to see it open. It transforms the legend of her famous fictional rival Jolene, although apparently she wasn't fictional, into this high design sensory experience. There are pink velvet chairs complete with unique corset lacing details on the back. Very cool. They are dramatically juxtaposed against the rich green bar stools to match Jolene's eyes of emerald green. And embrace

0: Embracing Dolly's legendary love for glam, there's low ambient lighting, Diamante rhinestone trim running along the edges of the bars and surfaces, and then framing everything are floor-to-ceiling panoramic glass walls that showcase the views of Second Avenue and the Cumberland River. The hotel is just perfect. I'm sure Dolly fans are going to love it. And as I mentioned, it opened yesterday, so you can now go book the hotel and the museum online. And this brings me to the final leg of this rhinestone trail, and we are going to leave Nashville because this is where Dolly's story comes full circle. Dolly left East Nashville to become famous, but she never abandoned her home. She came back and invested in the place where she grew up, which brings us to Dollywood in Pigeon Forge in the Smoky Mountains, and it's just over a 3-hour drive away from Nashville. Dollywood isn't just a theme park with Dolly's name on it. It's her interpretation of home and a celebration of Appalachian heritage, the music, the food, the crafts, the mountains, family, faith, and of course, storytelling. It's an amusement park and a detailed scrapbook of Dolly Parton's life. There are so many things to do here. You can ride roller coasters. You can go on authentic coal-fired steam trains. You can listen to bluegrass music and gospel music and country music from live bands, which constantly play throughout the park. There is traditional southern home foods like freshly baked cinnamon bread that comes from an historic grist mill. Throughout the grounds, you can watch master blacksmiths, glassblowers, and leather workers who demonstrate the time-honored mountain trades, and they're preserving the resourceful craftsmanship of the area. You can then step into the Dolly Parton experience, where you'll find a meticulous replica of the tiny 2-bedroom cabin where Dolly grew up in with her 11 siblings. There's also lots of immersive multimedia exhibits. There's also a replica of the Greyhound bus that took Dolly to Nashville to help her chase her dreams. There's also wonderful lodgings that reflect both sides of Dolly's life. So you can stay in the Heartsong Lodge and Resort, which is more of a mountain style retreat, or you can stay at the more glamorous Dreammore Resort and Spa. But for me, the ultimate behind the scenes experience has to be staying in Suite 1986, which is Dolly Parton's tour bus, her beloved Gypsy Wagon, the original tour bus with the original decor, the jewel-toned colours, the custom murals, her closet and her shoes, all there for you to spend the night with. I can't think of anywhere cooler to stay, and that's just an amazing accommodation, not just for Dolly fans, but for any type of music fan. And I feel like Dolly really highlights the true artistry and real life struggles and deep-seated community spirit of the Appalachian people in Dollywood, meaning that the whole place stands as a deeply personal and dignified tribute to the home that shaped her. In case you're thinking that this is some weird celebrity theme park with just their name of it, listen to how good Dollywood is. Dollywood is frequently voted the number one theme park in the United States. Dollywood has also earned more Golden Ticket Awards over the last decade than any other individual theme park in the world. And in years like 2024 and 2026, Dollywood swept major categories such as Best Guest Experience and Best Kids Area, while Disney and Universal only took home a fraction of those top spots. And there's another Dolly stop if you're driving through Tennessee, and that's Dolly's Tennessean Travel Stop, which opened just this year in June and was Dolly's last public appearance. It's like Obama Plaza, but Dolly style. It's a petrol station with EV chargers, a full-service southern restaurant, Dolly Barbecue, a Cup of Ambition coffee shop, custom merchandise, and a Doggy Parton dog park. Dolly said she opened the stop because she spent her life out on the road. She famously hated flying and preferred to travel by her tour bus. So I guess she'd get a kick out of the fact that Nashville is beginning the process of renaming its international airport in her honour, and that Aer Lingus is changing its flight codes to EI92 and EI95 for its Nashville route. And the new flight numbers are a nod to Dolly's much-loved song and film 9 to 5. Aer Lingus flights, actually, when they approach Nashville, identify themselves to air traffic controllers as Shamrock 925. And in another touching tribute to Dolly, Aer Lingus will gift a book to every child travelling on the first of its EI95 service, which departs from Dublin Airport on the 25th of October. So Dolly founded Dolly Parton's Imagination Library in 1995, inspired by her father's inability to read and write. And the programme was created to encourage a love of reading by gifting free books to children from birth until the age of five. It has since expanded internationally and was introduced in Ireland in 2019. So whilst we're on the subject of flights, let's finish with the practical stuff and how you can do your own Dolly Parton pilgrimage. Now, getting to Tennessee is very easy, as there are direct flights from Dublin to Nashville with Aer Lingus, and you clear customs in Dublin before you fly. It's about a 9-hour flight, and then once you land in Nashville, downtown is only about a 20-minute drive away from the airport. And as mentioned, it is absolutely not necessary at all to rent a car for the Nashville part of your trip, as everything is in walking distance. The public bus network is brilliant. It's $2 a ride, or you can get an all-day pass for $4. If you want some hotel recommendations, I have stayed in the Dream Hotel, the Noel Hotel, and the Graduate Hotel in Nashville. The Graduate is the one with the Dolly Parton picture above your bed. And then, of course, there's Dolly's new Songteller Hotel. I highly recommend all of those hotels. Now, if you want to continue the journey east towards Dolly's childhood home, you can do that too without driving. You can get a Greyhound, just like Dolly did, between Nashville and Knoxville. Knoxville also has a lot of tributes to Dolly Parton, as that's where she started her musical career. It's around a 4-hour journey, and then you can get public transport from Knoxville to all the other areas, including Dollywood. If you do decide to rent a car, you don't have to go back to the airport to pick it up, as there is a Hertz rental location in downtown Nashville, which is where I picked up my car from, and bestfortravel.ie were the ones that arranged my car hire, so you can talk to them if you would like to do that. Now, from Nashville, the drive is only about 3 hours all the way to Pigeon Forge and Dollywood. But if you don't want to organise all of that yourself or do the driving, there are specialist options. So American Holidays organised my flights to Nashville, and they have a range of Tennessee fly drive holidays, including itineraries that combine Nashville with Memphis and the Smoky Mountains. They also have an escorted music and legends tour, which take you to Atlanta, Memphis, Nashville, Louisville, and Pigeon Forge, with stops at Graceland, the Tina Turner Museum, Dolly Parton's hometown, as many others as well. They'll also put together a bespoke itinerary to help you get the most out of your Dolly Parton pilgrimage, and you'll find them at americanholidays.com, and you can also head to the official Tennessee tourism website for more planning resources, and that is tnvacation.com. and I've got lots of Tennessee travel stories over on my website, which is melaniemay.com. 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I'll be back next Friday at 12:30 p.m. for more Talk Travel. But until then, happy Dolly Day, y'all.
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3: In your top stories on Friday, the 25th of September. The White House has said it has reinstated journalists from CNN, MS Now and Politico after a federal judge deemed US President Donald Trump's ban of the three news outlets likely unconstitutional and ordered their access immediately restored. The midday reinstatement came after a chaotic few hours earlier when the journalists continued to be blocked from entering the White House grounds. That prompted the three news organizations to request an immediate hearing before US District Judge Tim Kelly, who issued his decision overnight. Leaving certificate results will be available to students who appealed their original grades today. Appeal applications were made by 12,509 candidates against 26,454 individual results this year. Following the appeals process, 5,119 results have been upgraded, which is 19% of the total number of appealed grades. The State Examinations Commission has also issued 110 upgrades in results that candidates had not appealed as part of its own assurance checks. The number of appeals was 27% higher than in 2025, when 20,764 results were appealed by more than 10,000 candidates, and 85% higher than in 2024, when more than 14,000 appeals were processed by the SEC. A duet between Bono and Dolly Parton is one of the tracks on U2's new album, Carnaval de Luz, which will be released on Friday the 13th of November. Bono and the late Dolly Parton sing together on Torn, which is described as a song about broken family ties. The country music track, which appears on U2's 16th album, was co-written by the band, Parton, and Snow Patrol's Johnny McDade. Parton died in August at the age of 80 following a brief battle with cancer. Carnaval de Luz is U2's first album of new material since Songs of Experience in 2017. A mostly dry day today with sunny spells turning hazy at times. Highest temperatures of 16 to 18 degrees in light to moderate southwesterly winds. For Dublin City FM News, I'm Helen Dubois.
2: More of the music you love.

That is what I like to hear. No, that is what I love to hear. What a way to welcome you all to Pop Replay on Dublin City FM today with myself, Caoimhe Birmingham. That was, of course, the 15-time Grammy Award winning singer-songwriter coming all the way from Hawaii, Mr. Bruno Mars. That was That's What I Like from his third studio album, 24 Karat Magic. And what a track that is. Now, today we are heading back in time to 2017 on Pop Replay, and we're going to be listening to some more of the biggest tunes that got us dancing and grooving way back when. I'm going to be transporting you back in time to when fidget spinners, fake news and alternative facts were at their heights. But thankfully, the music was unreal too. You're going to hear music from Dua Lipa, Niall Horan, Calvin Harris, you name it. But first, let's hear it for Charlie Puth and his track, Attention.

Let's hear it for Dua Lipa and her top tips for surviving a breakup. She is giving major big sister energy with this song. And that, of course, was her breakout 2017 electropop single New Rules, which marked her first Irish and UK number one hit single for the artist. Now, do not go anywhere. Here on Pop Replay, I'm going to be playing more Unreal bangers from 2017, and very soon I will be playing one of the biggest hits of that year. But before that, we are going to hear music from DJ Khaled featuring Rihanna and Shawn Mendes. And Shawn was inspired to write this next song after falling in love with a fictional female character he read about while reading a movie script. Sounds a bit weird, Shawn. Now, this is Dublin City FM, and you're listening to the MTV European Music Awards Best Song of the Year. Here is There's Nothing Holding Me Back.

legendary Rihanna and DJ Khaled with their number one hit single, Wild Thoughts. And according to DJ Khaled, it took 7 or 8 years for him to convince Rihanna to do a track with him. And thank God he was persistent. I guess the moral of the story is persistency pays off, ladies and gentlemen, because what a song we have gotten from that persistence. I'm so glad he did not give up on Rihanna. And rumour has it that she has returned to the music studio and is in the process of creating some new tracks. And if it's not true, I am manifesting it for the end of the year. Now, up next, we have the most popular song of 2017. It spent an incredible 16 weeks at number one on the Billboard Hot 100 list, earned a Guinness World Record for the most streamed track in the world with over 4.6 billion global streams in the first 6 months after its release. Blending Spanish, English, reggaeton and Latin pop together, this is Luis Fonsi featuring Daddy Yankee and Justin Bieber.

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1: Welcome back to Pop Replay on Dublin City FM with me, Cuiva Birmingham. You were just listening to the deep, soulful voice of Rag & Bone Man with his hit single, Human. And what a track that is. Even after all this time, I'm still obsessed with it. Today on Pop Replay, we are rewinding back the clock to 2017 so we can hear hits like this that were taking over the airwaves. Now, if your memory is a little bit hazy, do not fret. I have a list of some of the big pop culture moments that happened that I'm ready to share with you after these next few songs. But first, 2017 was a big year for any One Direction fans. Now, the band had previously broken up, but it was the year where every single one of the band members released their own solo music for the first time. So up next, we're going to hear from Ireland's own Mullingar man, Mr. Niall Horan, with his hit single, Slow Hands.

Sean Paul, Anne-Marie and Clean Bandit could come together to make such an unbelievable track. But that was 2017 for you. That was Rockabye. What a good song that was. Now, before the last few songs, I promised you to share some of big pop culture moments of 2017. And I am a woman of my word. Now, 2017 was the year of the big Oscar mix-up. If anybody remembers that, is when La La Land was accidentally awarded Best Picture live on stage instead of the true winners, Moonlight. And it was so awkward when they had to give that Oscar over to the rightful winners. As well as that, we also had the Fyre Festival. Does anybody remember this? It was a luxury music festival in the Bahamas with tickets up to $250,000. Attendees were promised luxury yachts, parties with supermodels, gourmet food by celebrity chefs, and luxury villas. And when they arrived, all they got was cheese sandwiches and relief tents. It absolutely was a fiasco. And not only did it land the creator 6 years in prison, but it made a pretty good Netflix documentary too. Up next, we are going to hear from Calvin Harris, Pharrell Williams, and Katy Perry and Big Sean. This is Fields.

God, I love that song and it has gotten me buzzed for the weekend. You were just listening to the number one hit single from electronic classical group Clean Bandit featuring a very young 19-year-old Zara Larsson, Sweden's pop princess. So for anyone out there who says she's a new artist making waves this year, let you be stand corrected with that now. She has been out for ages and I have always been a fan. And what a tune to bring us to the end of this week's Pop Replay. I'm Caoimhe Birmingham and I hope you have enjoyed dancing along to the tunes that got us through 2017 and got us ready for the weekend. Now up next, don't go anywhere because Padraic Wilson-McCarthy has 2 hours of absolute bangers lined up for you to enjoy. But before we go, will we listen to just one more song? The next tune was not only the Billboard Music Awards top selling song and radio song of 2017, but it also took home a Grammy and was awarded Song of the Year at the iHeart Radio Music Awards. Coming from the soundtrack from the Trolls movie, this is Justin Timberlake with Can't Stop This Feeling. Slán!

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0: In your top stories on Friday, the 25th of September. The White House has said it has reinstated journalists from CNN, MS Now and Politico after a federal judge deemed US President Donald Trump's ban of the three news outlets likely unconstitutional and ordered their access immediately restored. The midday reinstatement came after a chaotic few hours earlier when the journalists continued to be blocked from entering the White House grounds. That prompted the three news organizations to request an immediate hearing before US District Judge Tim Kelly, who issued his decision overnight. Leaving certificate results will be available to students who appealed their original grades today. Appeal applications were made by 12,509 candidates against 26,454 individual results this year. Following the appeals process, 5,119 results have been upgraded, which is 19% of the total number of appealed grades. The State Examinations Commission has also issued 110 upgrades in results that candidates had not appealed as part of its own assurance checks. The number of appeals was 27% higher than in 2025, when 20,764 results were appealed by more than 10,000 candidates, and 85% higher than in 2024, when more than 14,000 appeals were processed by the SEC. A duet between Bono and Dolly Parton is one of the tracks on U2's new album, Carnaval de Luz, which will be released on Friday, the 13th of November. Bono and the late Dolly Parton sing together on Torn, which is described as a song about broken family ties. The country music track, which appears on U2's 16th album, was co-written by the band, Parton, and Snow Patrol's Johnny McDade. Parton died in August at the age of 80 following a brief battle with cancer. Carnaval de Luz is U2's first album of new material since Songs of Experience in 2017. A mostly dry day today with sunny spells turning hazy at times. Highest temperatures of 16 to 18 degrees in light to moderate southwesterly winds. 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
4: Dublin, what is the crack? It's Padraig Wilson-McCarthy here with you on that Friday feeling. It's Friday the 25th of September. It is the weekend and we're kicking it off right here.

Yes, that's Macklemore and Ryan Lewis here on That Friday Feeling. It's Padraig with you between now and 4 o'clock. And between now and then, we've got plenty of music to get you in the mood for the weekend. We've got some Sabrina Carpenter on the way, Tiesto, and even some Jennifer Lopez too. But let's keep things moving now. This is Ollie Murs and Rizzle Kicks. It's Heart Skips a Beat.

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2: 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The hit show by Guy Ritchie is back with season 2 of The Gentlemen. It's been 1 year since Eddie and Susie joined forces to work together in Bobby's criminal empire overseas. As they drive to expand their enterprise, the decisions Bobby is making seems to be increasingly unsound. You can watch this right now on Netflix. Unabomber is inspired by true events of Ted Kaczynski's transformation from 16-year-old Harvard prodigy into famous domestic terrorist. Subjected to psychological experiments by Professor Henry Murray, played by Russell Crowe, Kaczynski's troubled past resurfaces decades later when his manhunt brings to light the chilling consequences of ambition and isolation. You can watch this September 25th on Netflix. Brother is a new show on Apple TV starring Matthew McConaughey and Woody Harrelson. The show centers around a fictitious version of McConaughey and Harrelson, with their lifelong friendship is thrown into chaos when they uncover a decades-old secret. They might be brothers. You can watch this on September 23rd on Apple TV. I'm Sydney, and that was Just Press Play, your guide to the best of what's coming to your streaming services this month on 103.2 Dublin City FM.

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Mr. Probs and Robin Schulz with Waves here on that Friday feeling. Happy Friday, everyone. I hope you're having a good one and I hope you're looking forward to the weekend. Now, music from Miss Taylor Swift next. She's got new music this week, but I'm going to go with one of the old ones because here on the show, we like to be able to sing along. But get to know the new music because I'm sure it'll be on the playlist soon enough. This is We Are Never Getting Back Together here on that Friday feeling.

0: Jennifer Lopez there with David Guetta and Save Me Tonight. I don't know if you saw in the news recently, there was a woman in the US and she was arrested and she went viral because she looked so like Jennifer Lopez. If you haven't seen it and you have the means to, look it up because it is uncanny. It is Padraig here with you on that Friday feeling, and between now and 4 o'clock, we're getting you in the mood for the weekend. But as always, we like to hear from you here on the show. So why don't you send me a WhatsApp, 087-179-1032. That is the WhatsApp number here in Dublin City FM. Let us know what you're up to for the weekend, if you've got any requests, or if there's a song you want to hear. Is there a song that hasn't been on rotation on our playlist here? Well, get in touch. Now is your opportunity. 087-179-1032 is the number. We do love to hear from you. Let's keep things moving now. It's Mike Posner on that Friday feeling.
1: I took a

Sophie Ellis Bextor, A Murder on the Dance Floor here on that Friday feeling. What a classic song that is. I saw her live years ago. She was about 8.5 months pregnant and she took the house down. But of course, that song made more popular because of Saltburn. As if it needed to be more popular, but Saltburn, I think it brought it to like a newer generation. That movie, a weird, strange movie, but I loved it nonetheless. Now, that is almost it for the first hour of today's show. We are going to be back between 3 and 4 with some more music to get you in the mood for the weekend. We're going to take a short break for the news, but don't go anywhere because there's plenty more coming your way. Playing us out though, this is Rihanna. It's Don't Stop the Music on that Friday feeling. Please don't stop.

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2: In your top stories on Friday, the 25th of September. The White House has said it has reinstated journalists from CNN, MS Now and Politico after a federal judge deemed US President Donald Trump's ban of the three news outlets likely unconstitutional and ordered their access immediately restored. The midday reinstatement came after a chaotic few hours earlier when the journalists continued to be blocked from entering the White House grounds. That prompted the three news organizations to request an immediate hearing before US District Judge Tim Kelly, who issued his decision overnight. Leaving certificate results will be available to students who appealed their original grades today. Appeal applications were made by 12,509 candidates against 26,454 individual results this year. Following the appeals process, 5,119 results have been upgraded, which is 19% of the total number of appealed grades. The State Examinations Commission has also issued 110 upgrades in results that candidates had not appealed as part of its own assurance checks. The number of appeals was 27% higher than in 2025, when 20,764 results were appealed by more than 10,000 candidates, and 85% higher than in 2024, when more than 14,000 appeals were processed by the SEC. A duet between Bono and Dolly Parton is one of the tracks on U2's new album, Carnaval de Luz, which will be released on Friday, the 13th of November. Bono and the late Dolly Parton sing together on Torn, which is described as a song about broken family ties. The country music track, which appears on U2's 16th album, was co-written by the band, Parton, and Snow Patrol's Johnny McDade. Parton died in August at the age of 80 following a brief battle with cancer. Carnaval de Luz is U2's first album of new material since Songs of Experience in 2017. A mostly dry day today with sunny spells turning hazy at times. Highest temperatures of 16 to 18 degrees in light to moderate southwesterly winds. For Dublin City FM News, I'm Helen Dubois.

Dublin. Welcome back to That Friday Feeling. It's great to be with you here on this Friday afternoon. It's Padraig taking you through until 4 o'clock. If you've just joined us, you're very welcome. We're getting you in the mood for the weekend. Harry Styles there. A lot of people very excited to see Harry Styles coming to Dublin next summer. But we've got a bit of time between now and then. And in the meantime, I'm going to play some great music for you. Like this is DJ Khaled on That.

Ray and David Guetta. It's Where Is My Husband, the remix by Happatan, here on That Friday Feeling. I went to a hen quite recently and we did a dance class on the day too. I don't love an activity anyway at a hen, but we went to a dance class on the second day and we played that song probably 300 times and I just will never be able to listen to it the same way. But the remix does make it a little bit more bearable. Anyway, it's Padraig here with you. We're here until 4 o'clock this afternoon on Dublin City FM. We're playing the music to get you in the mood for the weekend. Like this is Jess Glynn and Jax Jones and One Touch on That Friday Feeling.

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0: Neo and Closer here on that Friday feeling. It's Padraig with you. We're almost to the end of today's show, but we still have some bangers left. Dublin, your weekend starts right here.
1: You're just like my favorite song going round and round my head. Like my favorite song going round and round my head.
2: 5 days on the

Sexy, no? That is such a sexy song. That's Sam Sparrow, Black and Gold here on that Friday feeling. We're going to take it back now. This one will get you up and moving if you're not grooving already. It's Outkast and Hey Ya on that Friday feeling. 1, 2.

Anyone know the TikTok dance for this? Unfortunately, I do. That was Zara Larsson and Lush Life here on That Friday Feeling. Now, that is it. That's all the time we have for this week's show. We'll be back again next week. Same time, same place to play the music to get you in the mood for the weekend. In the meantime, whatever you get up to this week, do stay safe. Stay with us here on Dublin City FM. The Live Drive team are up next, getting you home safely on this Friday afternoon, but playing us out. This is Live and Joy. It's Dreamer on That Friday.

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6: In your top stories on Friday, the 25th of September. The White House has said it has reinstated journalists from CNN, MS Now and Politico after a federal judge deemed US President Donald Trump's ban of the three news outlets likely unconstitutional and ordered their access immediately restored. The midday reinstatement came after a chaotic few hours earlier when the journalists continued to be blocked from entering the White House grounds. That prompted the three news organizations to request an immediate hearing before US District Judge Tim Kelly, who issued his decision overnight. Leaving certificate results will be available to students who appealed their original grades today. Appeal applications were made by 12,509 candidates against 26,454 individual results this year. Following the appeals process, 5,119 results have been upgraded, which is 19% of the total number of appealed grades. The State Examinations Commission has also issued 110 upgrades in results that candidates had not appealed as part of its own assurance checks. The number of appeals was 27% higher than in 2025, when 20,764 results were appealed by more than 10,000 candidates, and 85% higher than in 2024, when more than 14,000 appeals were processed by the SEC. A duet between Bono and Dolly Parton is one of the tracks on U2's new album, Carnaval de Luz, which will be released on Friday, the 13th of November. Bono and the late Dolly Parton sing together on Torn, which is described as a song about broken family ties. The country music track, which appears on U2's 16th album, was co-written by the band, Parton, and Snow Patrol's Johnny McDade. Parton died in August at the age of 80 following a brief battle with cancer. Carnaval de Luz is U2's first album of new material since Songs of Experience in 2017. A mostly dry day today with sunny spells turning hazy at times. Highest temperatures of 16 to 18 degrees in light to moderate southwesterly winds. 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
8: Well, good afternoon, Dublin. Welcome on this Friday afternoon. Getting close to the end of the month. It's September the 25th. It's 4 o'clock as well, which means it's Live Drive. My name's Mark Anthony. I'm here alongside Pam Duggan and Emil Quigley to keep you guys company today till 7. All your up-to-date traffic news, great tunes, all coming to you in conjunction with Dublin City Council. Now, look, I'd love to hear from you today. If you do want to get in touch, it's 087 179 1032. Please, please make sure it's safe. It's legal when you do so. And if you want to find us on the socials, we're at livedrive.dublincityfm.ie. Right, we are going to jump straight into a tune. This might describe traffic for a Friday, but it might not. I haven't told you what it's like just yet. But let's get some Bon Jovi on the way to kick off the show. Everybody's living on a prayer.

There we go, Living on a Prayer. Bon Jovi for you here, kicking off today's show on 103.2 Dublin City FM. It's Live Drive. That's from 1986 and from the album Slippery When Wet. And I was only a teenager when that came out. And I think it was one of the biggest albums of 86, without a doubt. And I'm sure you bought it along with me. That was the second hit off it, wasn't it? You Give Love a Bad Name was the first number one. But anyway, we're Live Drive and we are off with today's show. So let's start with traffic. Let's go have a look over at Tom Clark Bridge right now. As we sit, it's very busy on approach from Beach Road. There's congestion through Pierce and Mackin Street and delays on both Ushers Island and Ushers behind it on the South Quays. If you're jumping up to the North Quays, there's a queue on Arran Quay and there's delays on the north side. Inbound, Fairview is getting busy. Outbound, Dorset Street's got a queue from Dominic Street. Swords Road is slow approaching the tunnel exit, where the M1 on the far side is very busy all the way down to the M50. There's congestion on Whitworth Road. There's a queue on Phibsborough Road to Harts. There's a busy North Circular. Not heavy Mountjoy to Doyles, but from there, traffic slows. I have to admit, Cabra Road through to the Ashtown roundabout, packed solid, and then delays also around the south side. Chapel Lizard Bypass is one of those. A decent run at Junction 9 Red Cow from the Nace Road, I have to admit. It is slow out to Newlands from there, but by Newlands, the pace picks up and you are on your way. There's congestion on the Grand Canal, but it's mild if you're coming inbound. Portobello, Ranelagh, single lightweights on both bridges, while outbound sees Harold's Cross between Portobello and Harold's Half. There's a congested Pier Street, it's as far back as the canal, and Mackin is back to Grand Canal Street with busy, as I said, Beach Road all the way to Tom Clark Bridge. And jumping over to the M50 northbound, very heavy from Junction 12 Firhouse up to Junction 7 Lucan, southbound Ballymun to Blanches holding volume with delays, further delays down at the M11 merge, slowly creeping down to Junction 6 Fassero. Now I'm sure there's plenty more out there. If you do want to get in touch, feel free, it's 087 179 1032. Just looking elsewhere around the north side, delays on Phibsborough to Harts, busy from Doyles, like I said, all the way to the Ashtown roundabout, and congestion inbound on both halves of North King Street, Church Street and Queen Street. There's your traffic. This is The Corrs, So Young.

Picture This. What a great tune that is with Take My Hand here on Live Drive with the Corrs, and So Young before that. Sometimes I do feel that way. But of course I come into work and watch Dublin traffic and then I feel very old. But looking through for a Friday, in general, now don't take this the wrong way if you're smack bang in the middle of a queue, but it is a decent Friday across the whole city in general. But the usual hotspots are definitely holding people up this evening. I was just trying to give you a broad spectrum. But looking through the M50, because that's where we are busy at the moment, immediately coming southbound off the M1 M50 roundabout, there is a bit of a gap, but Ballymun down to Blanche is probably the slowest section. Now Anthony's on that route at the moment. Thank you, Anthony. It's taken Anthony from the M1 to Junction 5 Finglas about 11 minutes. So he's not far away from actually getting free of that delay and of that volume. And further southbound after Blanche, there's a busy off-ramp at Lucan for the N4. There is a congested off-ramp for the N7 at Junction 9 Redcow. And we had a couple of texts in informing us about a broken down truck. One of them says, truck broken down on the slip, exit to the N7 off the M50 southbound. Yep, and we can see it there as well. Thank you to everybody who's informed us about that. Keep them coming, 0871791032. Now, after Blanche, the main line doesn't see a delay until just on the approach to the M11 merge. Northbound, around Firhouse is the back of the queue. It's a 35-minute queue up to past Lucan, and then northbound moves absolutely fine. North side of the city still heavy across, well, the approach to Doyle's is busy, and then you are looking at a full Cabra Road all the way out to the Ashtown roundabout, and then you've got delays across Riley's Bridge either side of Doyle's, Phibsborough Road to Hearts, busy on Whitworth Road either side of the tunnel exit, i.e. the Swords Road coming down on approach, and the M1 heading down to the M50, and south side is heaviest around Beach Road to Tom Clark Bridge, Pearson Mackin Street. There's a queue on Bride Road, there's busy Ushers and Ushers Island, and also delays on the bypass at Chapel Izzard, come back as far as before the Grey Wall. Now there's an okay, I have to admit, okay approach to Red Cow from the Nace Road, and even further back the Long Mile. It's all flowing, and it gets busier between Junction 1 out to Newlands Cross, Junction 1A on the N7. But you're moving after Newlands pretty well, and it's a bit busy approaching the Glenview roundabout. Now, the off-ramp on that northbound M50 for Talla is back to Firhouse, so just be aware there. But Columkill's Way is also heavy as well. And just busy spots then around Goatstown, White's Cross, Merrion Gates. But if there's anything we've missed, feel free to let us know. 0871791032. Dave says, Junction 7 Bray to Junction 6 Blanche is taking 52 minutes. Dave, you're an absolute legend. Thank you. It is Friday. And it's also September. It's Earth, Wind and Fire.

0: Here we go. James Morrison with Nelly Furtado. What a duet that was. Broken Strings here on 103.2 Dublin City FM. It is Live Drive. You heard Helen in the news there talking about duets and how Bono and, of course, Dolly Parton have done a duet for the new album, which is being released on Friday. But it's not the only reason you two have been in the news. You two kicked off a secret gig today. It was about 2 o'clock. They were playing a little secret gig in the schoolyard of Mount Temple. The lads were there to mark, of course, the 50th anniversary of the band's formation. So fair play to them. And I saw a photograph of it, and all the kids look absolutely in their element, and some of the adults there as well. But yeah, I love it, those little secret gigs. So it was on, I think it was this afternoon, about 2:30 to 2 o'clock sort of thing that they did it. And they're also in the news for other reasons as well, which I will tell you about when we play some U2 in a little bit. But Girls Aloud are going to take us into the ad break, looking through the incidents and traffic around the city. I have to admit, this week has been very good as far as incidents. I think we only had one on Wednesday. I think we only had two breakdowns yesterday, and we have a breakdown today. It's a truck, it's on the free flow slip from the M50 southbound to the N7 outbound. And thank you to all the texters for letting us know about it at Junction 9 Red Cow. And it's blocking the left lane. If you're on that southbound M50, it took Anthony 20 minutes to get to Blanchardstown from the M1 M50 roundabout. From there, he's got free flowing main line down as far as M11 merge. He ain't going that far, but he doesn't seem to be a bit bad off ramp at Firhouse, Anthony, so fingers crossed for you. Northbound, Firhouse to Lucan. The guts of 35 minutes to clear with a busy off-ramp for the M1 at Junction 2, for Junction 2 Dublin Airport. And the M1 coming down off the tunnel exit is slow, as is the Swords Road as well, outbound, not inbound. Whitworth Road's busy. Church Street inbound is slow, along with both halves of North King Street and Queen Street. There's a slow Arran Quay on the North Quays. There's a busy outbound Phibsborough Road through to Harts, and there's congestion approaching Doyle's via North Circular from Mountjoy, but it's moving. It's Cabra Road where it all goes a little bit heavy and stays that way until the Ashtown roundabout. And traffic southside, not the worst, I have to admit. The bypass at Chapel Izzet is full, as is, well, Black Horse inbound. But if you're coming outbound, the Long Mile's moving, so is the Naish Road. There's lots of volume, but it's moving through, and traffic is heavy around both Glenview roundabout and Columkills Way heading up to Killinninny. There's also a couple of lightweights at Harold's Cross on the outbound side of the Grand Canal, and there's also volume building on Mackin Street. It's actually easing slightly on Pierce Street, but still slow through Beach Road to Tom Clark, and heavy on the South Quays across Ushers and Ushers Island. There you go, that's your traffic. Let's get some girls in.
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3: Right, we are back in, it is 32 minutes past to be exact, 4 on this Friday afternoon here on Live Drive. I've got some U2 on the way and a couple of announcements about them today, which we'll get to. But traffic first, let's start with the incident. The one incident that we have live at the moment, which is a broken down truck. As we said, it's on the free flow slip from the M50 if you're going southbound to the N7 outbound. This is at junction 9 and is blocking the left lane. If you're on that southbound M50 coming down from the M1, excuse me, Anthony has already done that for you and given us some journey times. 20 minutes to get to Blanche. You're looking at just over half an hour, 31 minutes to get to Firhouse on that southbound side. And the traffic picks up on the main line very close to coming past junction 6. You don't see another southbound delay until close to the M11 merge. And northbound, you're looking at what did the texter earlier on say, an hour to get from junction 7 on the M11 all the way up to, I think they said, Blanchardstown on the northbound M50. The queue on the M50 is junction 12 Firhouse to Lucan, and that's looking at the guts of 35 minutes to clear. And looking across the rest of the city, we're starting to build big time on the inbound around Parnell Street, also North King Street, Church Street, and both halves of North King Street actually, and a full inbound Queen Street as well. Now, Arran Quay outside the door, the only full quay at the moment on the North Quays. South Quays I'll get to in a moment, but if you're going outbound on the north side, it is busy, but moving up to Doyle's via North Circular, it gets very heavy from there all the way to the Ashtown roundabout. On either side of the tunnel exit, Swords Road and also the M1 down to the M50 is busy as well. Southside delays, well, it's actually ironically much heavier going inbound on the Long Mile down towards Drimna Castle. If you're coming outbound, the Long Mile's moving, as is the Naish Road, but there's a lot of volume on the Naish Road. But inbound traffic is heavy, not just the Long Mile, but Drimna Road as well, and Blackhorse. And if there's anything we've missed around that area, because I know there's roadworks around Ballyfermot and stuff, give us a holler. Just make sure it's safe and legal. 0871791032. Goatstown's busy, so's White's Cross. It's queuing on Merrion Gates, but not that long of a queue, and you're clear by Booterstown. And the Grand Canal, not the worst. Maybe if you're going outbound between Portobello and Harold's, expect a delay. It's half full, but that really covers it. And if you're around the South Quays, it's Ushers and Ushers Island that are holding volume with a bit of a delay around Pierce Street. Not much, but Macken is heavy from before Pierce. That's your traffic. And this is a little bit about you too, because not only were they playing a secret gig today, not only was it announced that they're going to be doing a duet, Bono's doing a duet with Dolly Parton, but they have been honoured today with a new €2 commemorative coin, which is marking 50 years since the band first came together. Now, the Central Bank of Ireland launched the coin today. And exactly 50 years since the lads got together. It's been designed by somebody called Sean McGrath. I'm not familiar. The coin does feature an image of all four members of the band. And I think it was Larry that attended the official launch today at the Little Museum of Dublin, where it was unveiled by the Central Bank Deputy Governor. And I thought to myself, I was looking at the prices for them, just out of curiosity, €15. And I think you can buy one with a booklet that's €40. And I thought to myself, could they end up in circulation? But nope, they are only commemorative coins. You're not going to be able to go out and spend them, I'm afraid. So you're just going to have to put them up on the shelf and let them either gather dust or see if they're worth a few quid in a few years. But anyway, let's get the boys on to celebrate. Just the song, I mean. And one of their absolute classics, which I hope you all love as much as I do. I've got some Guns N' Roses coming up on the far side, but we're going to kick off this section of the show with the unforgettable fire.

of absolute classic albums. A bit of Guns N' Roses from Appetite for Destruction, and of course U2's Unforgettable Fire. 50 years today they've been around. Right, let's have a look at the traffic here on Live Drive, as traffic is still pretty decent for a Friday, I have to admit, in general, but the usual places are all busy. The good news is, do you remember that broken down truck I've been mentioning on the free flow slip from the M50 southbound to the N7? It's just gotten cleared. Recovery services were on the scene and they've cleared it just this moment. But if you are coming southbound from the M1, it's half an hour down to Blanche. It's 20 minutes to Blanche from the M1 M50 roundabout. It's half an hour to get down to

We'd love to hear from you. 0871791032. But from Lucan Junction 7, northbound's moving well. Even though it's bunching around Junction 4, Ballymun, it's nothing worth worrying about or avoiding. The massive improvements on the south side around the bypass at Chapel Izzard, we don't see a delay there at all approaching the Palmerstown lights. And it's a decent run up to the Nace Road from the Long Mile. Although inbound Long Mile, that's not good. That is bumper to bumper down to Drimna Castle, down to Drimna Road is full as well. And Black Horse is also extremely busy with delays around the likes of Goatstown. It's mild, but it's there. I have to admit, it's not the worst. We've had a nightmare around Sandyford yesterday, but it's not that bad coming out of the estate today. Looking at White's Cross, there's a light queue. There's a light queue around Anglesey, Merrion Gates, Frascati, and if you're around the city centre, Beach Road to Tom Clark is full. Macken and Pierce are busy. The South Keys are slow on Ushers and Ushers Island. Traffic's heavy on Bride Road coming into the city and going out Lord Edward Street, about three quarters full. And on the north side, Arran Quays, a queue. And inbound traffic is busy on Coolock Lane, Parnell Street, North Street, North King Street, both halves of Church Street and also Queen Street. Coming outbound, you're fine up to Bibsborough Road. In fact, you're not the worst up to Doyle's. But you do have a very busy past Doyle's if you're going along Cabra Road to the Ashtown roundabout, packed to the gills, as is the Swords Road. But luckily enough for us, the M1 from the tunnel exit is clearing. There you go, that's your traffic. 49 minutes past four on a Friday afternoon in Dublin.

0: getting close to 5 o'clock on this Friday afternoon, and that's That Lady. Part one only, though. We didn't play part two, or it would have been a long one. That's the Isley Brothers with the old school Maxine Nightingale, right back where we started from. We are live drive all day and all night, if you include both me and Helen, here for you with your traffic updates. And that's a clue with the next track to take us through 2-5. Just looking at the M50 right now, still the same delays. Tala to Lucan on the northbound, 25 to 30 minutes to clear that volume. Southbound, 20 minutes to Blanche, junction 6 from the M1 M50 roundabout. Another bit of a slowdown between Colcut and the Red Cow due to heavy off-ramp at junction 9 for the N7, but then that picks up again pretty quickly as you pass Red Cow and doesn't slow down again until Cherrywood approaching the M11 merge. North side, it's getting better, a lot better in spots, but still queues inbound on Coolock Lane and Fairview approaching Edges Corner, Parnell Street, North King Street, both halves, Church Street and Queen Street. That's all inbound traffic, all busy. Outbound, Whitworth Road, Swords Road, Phibsborough Road to Harts, North Circular to Doyle's from Mountjoy, and then very busy between Cabra Road and the Ashtown roundabout. South side, delays on inbound traffic cover Long Mile Road to Drimna Castle, Drimna Road, Black Horse, Bridge Street, Bride Road, Mackin Street, Pierce Street, Seanmore Road and Tom Clark Bridge. All inbound traffic that's slow, and outbound delays cover, well, the South Keys, Ushers and Ushers Island. Nace Road is busy out to Newlands, not heavy, just busy. And delays also around Goatstown, mild delays, along with White's Cross, mild hold up. Same with Marion Gates, mild delay approaching Booterstown. And Grand Canal is still really Harold's Cross outbound. That's the only real one that will take you more than a lightweight to clear. And finally, just looking at that northbound M50, because I was holding out for a moment, there's a breakdown. It's on the M50 northbound, it's at junction 6 Blanche, and it is in a bad spot. It's blocking the right lane and it's causing a delay. You're now looking at junction 11 Tala, solid queue to junction 6 Blanche, so that's well over half an hour to clear. We'll keep you updated, and let's get some Jax Jones and Martin Solvig. It's all day and all and night.
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0: There you go. Emily's going to tell us what's happening with the Out Out Guide in just a moment. And on the far side of the break, we are going to take you just to the edge of 17.
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4: Hey Dublin, it's Emily and I'm here with your Out Out Guide to tell you all about Dublin's event scene. We're already nearing the end of September, but that doesn't mean the events guide has slowed down. Sculpture Theatre brings its hit debut show, Anne on the Other Side, to Access Arts Centre and Theatre in Ballymun on Friday, September 25th. This bilingual, gothic one-man show follows Saoirse, a fake spirit medium who unexpectedly contacts the other side. Tickets cost 18 quid and it runs from 8 p.m. Forum takes place at Red Rua, says Dublin Arts Centre, on Friday the 25th and Saturday the 26th of September. This free, family-friendly event celebrates the diverse artistic voices of South County Dublin. Across 2 days, visitors can enjoy panel discussions, workshops, performances and visual arts, showcasing the work of the South Dublin County Intercultural Artists Network. The IFI Documentary Festival 2026 runs from Wednesday, September 23rd to Sunday, September 27th at the Irish Film Institute. The annual celebration of non-fiction filmmaking features a diverse programme exploring historical, topical, thrilling and thought-provoking subjects. Films are presented with Candor Artistry and Humanity, with tickets costing $16.50. I hope something caught your attention with our Out Out Guide. 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
5: There you go. Thanks to Emily for that. So there must be something in there that you'd like to go and do. Right, let's see. Before I hit play on the next tune, I just wanted to let people know that as part of the North Circular Road, Portland Row active travel scheme, works are going to begin this Monday, September the 28th, at the junction of North Circular Road, Belvedere Road, Sherrod Street Lower, and temporary management traffic management arrangements will be in place to facilitate the works as well. This is probably going to result in delays, so I just want to make you aware of it. We only have two incidents actually at the moment. We've got a breakdown on the M50, so it's northbound and it's at Junction 6 Blanche. Right now it's blocking the right lane, it's causing delays. Yeah, and I can see the queue. It is back at Talla. When we were looking at it initially, it was Junction 11 Talla up to Junction 7 Lucan, but since this incident has happened at Junction 6 Blanche, and it's in an awkward spot as well in the right hand lane, so we are bumper to bumper Talla up to Blanche at this moment. I do not have a journey time, just be aware that it's there, and you will be at least 45 to an hour to clear probably at the moment. Southbound M50 is moving, although getting busier. It was 20 minutes to Blanche. I might up that to about 25 minutes now, and then there's more volume further down Lucan, Junction 7 to Junction 9 Red Cow. It's mainly because there was a broken down car or broken down truck on the off ramp at Junction 9 Red Cow, affecting the traffic there, but it's gone. But we're just dealing with the backlog, so just be aware. And there's a busy off-ramp for the N4 also. There's also busy off-ramps southbound at Lucan and Red Cow, and busy on-ramps at Lucan, Red Cow and Lucan on the northbound side. I'm also being told, thank you, Texter, a collision on North King Street. Oh, is it gone? Okay, right, no problem. So yeah, we only have the one. That's brilliant. Right, let me see. Pam's just... She's laughing because literally as I'm about to say it, off it goes, drives away. And thank you, Texter, for letting us know. Keep them coming, Phil. I see your note. I'll get through to it after this. Let's kick off a tune. How about some Stevie Nicks? As promised, we're taking it to the edge of 17.

go for all you rocket men out there, like Phil Murphy. Phil, I got your message, and do you know what? I've rejigged everything just for you. Just looking through the traffic at the moment, looking at one incident, a breakdown on the M50 northbound at Junction 6 Blanchett's, blocking the right lane. It is causing a delay. The delay is as far back as Tallaght Junction 11, and northbound is just solid all the way up to the incident at Junction 6. Southbound, Ballymun to the West Link has a queue, and then Cherrywood is heavy down through the M11 merge as far as Fast Row. If you're going around the north side, Coolock Lane inbound, very full. Fairview, half full on approach to Edges Corner inbound. There's no real issue with the outbound side, but we do have a busy outbound. Swords Road, Whitworth Road, either side of Doyle's, Phibsborough Road to Hearts. Also North Circular, Mountjoy to Doyle's. That's just busy, not heavy, busy. It gets heavy from Cabot Road, which is full all the way to the Ashtown roundabout. And there's a busy inbound Ashtown from the petrol station. There's also inbound traffic on Parnell Street, both halves of North King, Church Street inbound, not outbound, and Queen Street. And it's getting better on Ellis Quay, but it's still packed solid on Arran Quay outside the door, and Castleknock Village is just over half full. If you are, oh, it's actually cleared. I was just looking earlier on, myself and Emil were talking about the Navan Road and how it just creeps up towards on the way into Blanche Village there. But just looking at it now, the village did have a queue on approach, but it seems to have eased off now, which is good news. Elsewhere, Southside, big improvements there. It seems to be busier on the inbound than the outbound. And I mean everywhere as well. I mean, like, Long Mile Road is bumper to bumper down to Drimna Castle. Drimna Road is full. Black Horse is very busy. Bride Road is slow. Bridge Street also packed to the gills. A heavy Tom Clark Bridge, but only from the toll booth, although the queue does go back to Shawnmore Road, which itself is about a third full. And delays on Pierce Street, mild, but still there. Macken Street, however, full to the brim back before Pierce, with queuing on the Grand Canal being not too bad this evening. The approach to Harold's Cross from Portobello is about half full, and that's probably the longest delay you will have. And looking at Ushers Island, and Ushers still very busy. And there we go. Excellent stuff. The breakdown on the M50 northbound at Junction 6 Blanche seems to be not clear. Is it clear, or has it been moved off the road? It's clear. I'm getting the thumbs up. So brilliant stuff. But we're going to take a while to get rid of that backlog. You are aware of that, I'm sure. And so I'm going to play a couple of tunes to keep you entertained, to take you there if you are in that queue. How about some Charlie Gear? And this one's called My Madonna.

There we go. It's getting harder, according to Jax Jones and Babe Rexha and Charlie Gears. Absolute song of the summer, My Madonna, here on 103.2 Dublin City FM. Just looking through the traffic, according to Phil, thank you buddy, N7 inbound queue to the M50 is almost back to junction 2 Kingswood. Thank you, excellent. We can only see his Newlands, you see, so absolutely brilliant. He goes, add Ballymount Road as an alternative to the Long Mile Road. Let me read that again. And Ballymount Road as an alternative to the Long Mile Road is empty. So excellent stuff. Long Mile Road is decent on the outbound. Inbound, heavy all the way to Drimna Castle, and Drimna Road has taken a hit, along with Black Horse as well. Thank you, Phil. Keep them coming. And if you do want to get in touch, it's 087-179-1032. The only incident we did have is gone. It was a breakdown on the M50 northbound at Blanche. The problem is it's still heavy all the way up to where the incident was from Talla. So you are looking at 45-50 minutes to clear that volume. It will slowly get back to some semblance of normality soon enough. And Junction 4, Ballymun down to Blanche is holding volume on the southbound side, as is Cherrywood down through the M11 merge. Right, let's get on with the tunes. And I was going to play a track. Well, I was going to play two tracks, both with the same name. It's called Kiss Me.

0: go, a little bit of Kiss Me Twice. Yes, indeed. Dermot Kennedy's Kiss Me and Sixpence None the Richer. We're going uptown with Billy Joel, and we're going to climb that Wonderwall with Oasis, all on the far side of this very quick break.
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0: 35 minutes past 5 on a Friday afternoon as we go into the weekend. What are we looking at traffic wise? Well, we're coming back with some very good news. If you're coming southbound on the M50, the M1 M50 roundabout down to the M11 merge, you're looking at the guts of half an hour, barely. No delays. The problem is, once you do go through the M11 merge, I'm afraid it's still slow. Junction 5, Bray North down to Fast Road, but that's it. Northbound, the incident's gone at Junction 6, Blanche. We kind of haven't recovered. We're still seeing heavy volume from Talla all the way up to Blanche, and then it takes off from there. A bit of bunching with the off-ramp for the M1 if you're heading out towards the airport, but it shouldn't take too long to clear through. North side, we're doing well. I have to admit, there's still volume inbound on Coolock Lane and Fairview, although the Fairview approach to Edges Corner is only about half full from the lights. And it's a little bit busy still on Parnell Street inbound, along with North King Street, both halves, Church Street inbound and Queen Street. And no change outbound, North Circular, Mountjoy to Doyle's, busy moving though. Cabra Road, full all the way to the Ashtown Roundabout. An inbound Ashtown roundabouts back to the petrol station, and also a little bit of a queue on Swords Road and Whitworth Road outbound as well. Looking at the south side in general, it's looking really good. There is a busy Tom Clark Bridge from the toll. Looking at Pierce Street inbound, it's not even back to Erne, and Mackinac's emptied out quite well. And if you are around the likes of the Grand Canal, we are starting to see a bit of a build up more on the outbound. Ranelagh to Portobello is a solid queue, but it's only about two lights of a wait, and Harold's Cross is about two thirds full from Portobello Bridge. All the other bridges are single light changes and you're done on your way. And if you are around the Keys, North Keys, Ellis and Aran Quay with volume, but not, well, Aran Quay is pretty full right now, to be fair. And on the South Keys, it's Ushers and Ushers Island are the delays. Mail's pointing out to me the northbound M50, the back of the queue isn't Talla anymore. It's actually Ballymount. So it is getting better, slowly but surely. So let's get the tunes on so we can enjoy while we are sitting in the queue, if that

quarter to six on a Friday afternoon, and that is the Oasis Boys with Wonderwall and Billy Joel's Uptown Girl. We've got Keane to Crow on the way after a bit of Van the Man, but traffic just having a quick glance through as it is improving all across the city, and I include the northbound M50 in that. We're now looking at northbound M50 volume Junction 10 Ballymount to Junction 7 Lucan. Busy on ramps from the N7 and N4. But other than that, you're moving very well. Southbound M50, there is a bit of a queue on the off-ramp at Junction 7, Lucan. But in general, it's a decent run. Barely over half an hour should have you from the M1 down to the M11 merge. And you will be a little bit slower between Bray North and Fast Road, but that about covers it. You've got a couple of hot spots around the north side. Probably the busiest sections are outbound Doyle's to the Ashtown roundabout, covering Cabra Road, Cabra Cross and Navan Road. Inbound traffic, busy on Parnell Street, both halves of North King Street, and Church Street inbound, with Queen Street full down to the Quays as well. Other than that, it's busy on Whitworth Road and the Swords Road, heading past Drumcondra there. There is a bit of congestion south side, not much to be fair. We've got delays on the Grand Canal approaching Portobello Bridge. Two lightweights should get you through. Harold's Cross, maybe three lightweights from the back of the queue. Little bit heavy on Bride Road coming into the city. Little bit busy on Bridge Street coming into the city. And Tom Clark and Pierce Street. Pierce Street, it's only half full. Tom Clark is back to Sean Moore Road. Well, there's a bit of a busy Sean Moore Road, but it's back to the toll booth, Tom Clark. And the hot spots on the South Quays are Ushers and Ushers Island. On the North Quays, Ellis and Arran Quays. So there you go. That's your traffic. Let's get some real gone on.

0: There you go. A little bit of heaven in our lives. Keen to Crow with Van the Man's Real, Real Gone here on 103.2 Dublin City FM. We are Live Drive. We're going to be with you for another hour as the traffic is slowly but surely dissipating around the city and leaving us with just a few cues to mention. But in general, we are looking decent, no matter which direction you're going in. I'm going to start up at the north side in the North Keys, where Ellis and Aran Quay do have some volume. Church Street inbound is queuing from North King Street, but North King Street's fine both directions, as is Church Street outbound, as is Queen Street as well. They're all decent. Looking at North Circular, there's a volume taking you Mountjoy to Doyle's. Cabra Road's down to about a third full, and from Cabra across, you zoom along, you're absolutely fine out to the Ashtown Roundabout about and beyond. A little bit busy inbound at the Ashtown Roundabout. You're not fully back to the bridge though. There is volume on Whitworth Road. It's about a third full. Swords Road about half full, heading up past after Drumcondra, heading towards the M1 there and the tunnel exit. And Southside volume. Right, Ushers and Ushers Island do have queues on them. Pierce Street's about three quarters full from Erin. There's barely a queue on Tom Clark Bridge, but there is one, and outbound Lord Edward Street also about half full. Congestion on the Grand Canal, mainly outbound, because all the inbound bridges like Portobello down to Bagot Bridge are all one light change and you're through, while outbound Ranelagh is the back of the queue for Portobello. Harold's Cross is not too far up. You can probably see the red lights from the lights at Portobello, from the backs of the cars, the brake lights. So you're about two-thirds full approaching Harold's, but from there, you're fine. Even heading up towards Kimmage seems to be moving so much better now. Light delays around Anglesey Road, Merrion Gates, Frascati, just barely the usual. And looking at the M50, Ballymount to Lucan seems to be the heaviest section on both sides of the M50, although the off-ramp and the southbound approach to the N4 at Junction 7, Lucan does have a queue. It's the on-ramp coming in off the N4 on the northbound that's holding volume, as is the on-ramp from the N7 at Junction 9, Red Cow. There's still a lot of volume coming in from Newlands there, but the outbound, Long Mile, the Nace Road, to and from Newlands, outbound, absolutely fine. Right. Let me see, I can only squeeze in one tune. How about a little bit of Bananarama?
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7: Hey, it's Erica here with your latest showbiz news update on Dublin City FM. Taylor Swift is set to make VMA history with a director honour. The star will become the most awarded artist in MTV Video Music Awards history and will be named the first recipient of a new honour recognising musicians for their work behind the camera. CBS and MTV announced the award, which will recognise artists whose directing work has helped to advance music video and visual storytelling. The singer-songwriter is one of two people who are currently tied as the most awarded musicians in VMA history, including Beyoncé with 30 awards each. This winning will place Swift ahead of Beyoncé, bringing her tally to 31. The star's directing work includes films and videos, including The Fate of Ophelia, The Man All Too Well, and more. Donatella Versace has announced a new launch of a beauty and fashion brand after a year and a half since she said she was stepping back from the luxury label, which was founded by her late brother. The fashion icon has now announced she's back in a joint venture with Los Angeles Revolve Group, with Donatella serving as the chief creative officer at the fashion and beauty brand. In a statement, she said that this partnership would give her the freedom to speak to the generation in a completely new and personal way through beauty and fashion.
8: I feel so close.
7: And lastly, DJ Calvin Harris has been recognized for his 1.6 million world record DJ set crowd after performing to over 1 million people in Brazil earlier this year. The singer has received recognition from the Guinness World Records for the largest attendance for a DJ set by a single artist. Taking to social media, the star said he described the award and highlight as a truly insane day, which could have only happened in Brazil. This isn't the first time the performer has been recognized for an award from the Guinness World Records, as he was presented for an award back in 2014 with a certificate for most top 10 hits on the UK singles chart from one album for 18 months. That's your latest show business update from me, Erica Elliott, on 103.2 Dublin City FM.
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10: Right, we are back. I did mention this earlier, but I do have to mention it again, just for anybody who wasn't listening. There looks like, yes, right, as a part of the North Circular Road, Portland Row, active travel scheme, there's going to be works beginning this Monday, September the 28th, at the junction of North Circular Road, Belvedere Road, Sherrard Street Lower, and there's going to be temporary traffic management arrangements in place as well. This is so to facilitate the works, which may, yeah, they're going to result in delays, yeah, definitely. So just be aware, okay, as of Monday. So North Circular Road, Portland Row, active travel scheme, the works begin. Traffic at the moment, massively improved now. We're looking at a decent day out there. Church Street inbound, still a bit busy. Cabra Road outbound, a little bit of a queue. Arran Quay, slow but moving. Whitworth Road, about a third full. There's volume on the Swords Road, North Circular, Mountjoy to Doyles and Castleknock Village, but none causing problems. And even Cabra Road between Doyles and Cabra Cross, that's your only queue and it's a third full. Southside, there's volume inbound on Bridge Street and High Street's right turn, not enough to avoid. Tom Clark, barely back to the toll booth. Bit busy outbound on High Street and Lord Edward Street. And other than that, I can see delays approaching Harold's Cross Bridge from Portobello on the Grand Canal outbound, and Ranelagh to Portobello is getting better, but there's still volume all the way through. But that's it. That's as far as delays go. And on the northbound M50, Redcow to Lucan does hold a bit of volume, but you'll be through in a matter of minutes. And southbound, absolutely fine, bar the off-ramp at Lucan. And then the M11 merges just through it. Junction 5 Bray North, busy down to Fastrow. That's your traffic. This is Material Lover. I love this tune. It is the wonderful Sienna Spiro. It is when I press the button.

again. There you go, a little bit of Example and Kickstarts, and of course Sienna Spiro with the wonderful Material Lover. I'm going to go to bed very shortly with Joel Corry, Ray and David Guetta. That'll be fun. And we've got some Mark Ronson and Miley Cyrus. Bed is the name of this song. Don't get your dirty minds in the gutter, or get them out of the gutter. Right, let's see. If you're heading into Westlife tonight, doors have been open for about 11 minutes. They're getting close to the end of the run, aren't they? But have a great one. Looking through traffic in general, if you're coming in for the gig, absolutely fine. I have to admit, traffic is looking decent. Now, it is 10 past 6, to be fair. It's Friday. A lot of people leaving early. So, yeah, let's see. What am I dealing with? North side of the city. Right, there's still a queue on Cabra Road, but it's a third full. There's also Whitworth Road, a third full. Swords Road, a little bit busy towards the exit of the tunnel there. There's a queue on Ashtown, but the Ashtown roundabout there from the bridge, but it's mild, nothing worth avoiding. Island Bridge, there's volume on the southbound, and let me see on the south side. I'm struggling, this is the good thing. Black Horse inbound, a little bit busy. High Street outbound from the city centre, Lord Edward Street, there's volume again, nothing worth avoiding. College Green though, yeah, there we go. College Green, that's back to Dallier Street. There's a queue. And also looking at the Keys, the South Keys, great, including Ushers and Ushers Island. North Keys, still busy outside the door here on Arran Quay. And if you are on the Grand Canal, there's still a couple of lightweights outbound approaching Portobello, and another couple of lightweights at Harold's Cross. Northbound M50, Redcow to Lucan, but it's moving. And I'm being told tonight is the penultimate night for a Westlife gig. Tomorrow's the final show of the run, and what a run it was. Anyway, if you want to get in touch, it's 087 179 1032. This is Bed. It's Joel himself.

go. A little bit of Mark and Miley and Joel and Ray with David Guetta before that, taking us to bed. We're going to show some love to Robin S before we have a bad day with Daniel Powder. It's 19 minutes, almost 20 minutes past 6 on this Friday evening. If you've joined us, welcome. 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But I have to admit, we are more live than we are drive at the moment, to be honest. We're looking good all across the city. A couple of hot spots: Northside, Swords Road, light queuing, Whitworth Road, a third full, little bit busy inbound on the Ashtown roundabout from the bridge, but again, nothing worth avoiding. You're probably looking at it if you're in that queue going, what's he talking about? There's volume after Doyle's on Cabra Road, but not enough to avoid, and it's clear by Cabra Cross. And on the south side, it's around the city centre, it likes a College Green that's heaviest around from Delir Street, so like, you know yourself, a bit of a queue on Lord Edward Street, no real issues on the Quays, maybe a little bit outside the door here on Arran Quay on the North Quays, but South Quays are fine. And looking at that Grand Canal, still a couple of lightweights approaching Portobello and approaching Harold's Cross bridges, but all the others are single light changes, so about two lightweights to clear Portobello. At a push, you'll probably get through on one, and Harold's Cross is two thirds full between Portobello and Harold's. If you're going northbound on the M50, still a little bit busy on approach to Lucan from Clover Hill, but other than that, north, southbound, moving fine, and big improvements through the M11 merge between Bray North and Fassero. A little bit of a queue, but you're moving and you won't be worried or even noticing.

0: Oh, gosh. Hopefully you're not having a bad day at all, because it is the start of the weekend. It's Friday. You can't be having a bad day at 6:30 on a Friday. But if you are, fingers crossed, you don't for much longer. That was Daniel Powder, Robin S before that. We're going into an ad break. We've got some Boomtown Rats on the far side. We're going to get some energy going with some jazzy, and we're going to get you ready to get into the Friday night party mood. We're going out with Circa Furlong. Circa Morgan. I'm always getting my circas mixed up. Sorry about that, Miss Morgan. Right, let's see. What have we got as far as traffic delays go? Same as earlier on. Very few delays, that is. Still volume on the Grand Canal outbound approaching Portobello and Harold's Cross, but neither going to keep you held up for long. And if you're around the city centre, it's all blue on my screen, and it's mainly little short roads like Bridge Street, High Street's right turn, High Street actually as well, on the both in and outbound, and also Lord Edward Street. They're all containing volume, but they're not containing heavy delays. The probably slowest section is College Green from Dallier Street. Looking north side, still volume between Doyle's and Cabra Cross on Cabra Road, but not enough to be concerned with. Still a bit of a queue on Church Street inbound from North King Street, and still a wee bit busy, teeny weeny bit busy on Whitworth Road and Swords Road as well, past Drumcondra. But that about covers it. If you're around Aran Quay outside the door, you can wave in at us, say hello. But other than that, let's get on with the tunes. Right, let's get an ad break out of the way.
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Yes, The Fine Art of Surfacing from 1979. That is the Boomtown Rats. That was the name of the album. Went straight to number one. Absolutely brilliant. Right, let's see. What are we looking at traffic-wise? Because we're getting close to the end of the show. Yes, indeed we are. We are going to go out in about 20 minutes. But we're going to get you in the mood to get there as well. So the next set of tracks that I've got lined up for you, little bit more of a party weekend vibe to them. We're going to put a bit of salt and pepper on our chips this evening, and I've got some Mel and Kim as well on the way, and some Calvin Harris and Ultra Natte to finish out, if I can squeeze them all in, if there's not too much traffic to tell you about. I have to admit, traffic's decent all across the city. The only streets places showing up in red at the moment on the north side: Arran Quay, Church Street inbound, Cabra Road, which is only a third full and clear by Cabra Cross, Whitworth Road, that's on the north side. Not just Whitworth Road, where I've just mentioned all the busy traffic is. And on the south side, we do have a queue on Ballantyre Road, interestingly enough. We've got a busy inbound Black Horse, and there's a little bit of volume still on College Green from Dallier Street. If you're coming on the Grand Canal, it's still outbound approaching Portobello and Harold's Cross with two lightweights at each to clear. And on the M50 northbound, still a little bit busy Clover Hill to Lucan, but nothing that's going to keep you for any real length of time. And southbound M50's flying. If there is anything I've missed, please do feel free to get in touch on 087 179 1032.

I don't think I was ever respectable. How about you? 0871791032. It is your last chance. Big shout out to Richie. Richie says, evening, Mark. Right back at you, sir. I'm saluting you. He says, R139 eastbound is very busy on approach to Malahide Road Junction. Richie, nice one, buddy. Thank you. Yep, we've marked it. We've got it here, back to the Bell Camp at this moment in time. It is the only red on my screen, actually, bar College Green, which is back to Dallaire Street there. Everything else is blue, which means it's busy, it's moving. Let me jump onto the north side. We still have a full Church Street inbound, close enough back to North King Street. But in general, we're looking decent. I can't see a problem on the northbound M50. I can't see a problem on the southbound. And I include going down through the M11 merge. And there are some delays on the Grand Canal. Portobello Bridge and Harold's Cross Bridge are 1 to 2 lightweights to clear. But other than that, a little bit of volume on the Swords Road, a little bit of volume through Castle Knock Village, and a little bit of volume around the likes of Lord Edward Street. But that's it for this evening as far as traffic goes. So,

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1: Yes, it is. And that's it for another day of Live Drive and another week. I'm going to set you free with Ultranate in just a moment. But that's it. I want to say a massive, massive thank you to everybody who tuned in all week and who participated by sending us text. You know the script already. And a really big thank you to the team. Pam Duggan, my producer, is always wonderful as she is. I've also got a brilliant researcher as well with Emile Quigley. So thank you to both of you today, and as well, thank you for listening. I'm going to finish up with some headlines, because of course I want to remind everybody that we have The Sports Zone here on 103.2 with Steve and Kenny coming for you tomorrow from 2 p.m. live till 5. They'll be talking about Antonelli coming back down to earth with the F1 Azerbaijan Grand Prix. It is on, the race is on tomorrow, Saturday. I know they're normally on Sunday, the F1s, but no, tomorrow it's Saturday. And the whole race is on, so tune into the lads as they keep an eye on it. Don't forget the headline today: Man City found guilty of the majority of the 115 financial rule breaches. Yes, it turns out only one of them they were found innocent of. Now, that doesn't mean they were found guilty of 114, they're in bunches, but looks like that's going to drag on for a little bit again. But lots of other topics I'm sure they're going to bring up. So right, enjoy your weekend, whatever you're getting up to. I'm going to finish out with my final words as always. Dublin, stay safe. And do me a favour, always stay sound.
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4: Hey there, Dublin. It's Michael O'Kane. It's the 25th of September, and this is what happened on this day in music. Here's one for you Foo Fighter Nirvana fans out there. On this day in 1990, 21-year-old drummer Dave Grohl auditioned for the band Nirvana and was instantly given the job by Kurt Cobain. Cobain first met the drummer while they were touring with another band, Scream. And when talking about Dave Grohl's drumming, Kirk said, quote, "That's the kind of drummer we need, energetic and unstoppable." Rewind to 1982 when Queen made their one and only appearance on Saturday Night Live, performing Crazy Little Thing Called Love and Under Pressure. Famously, Freddie Mercury blew out his voice earlier in the day and barely recovered in time for the live performance. And last but certainly not least, on this day in 1980, the tragic death of John Bonham and the breakup of Led Zeppelin. Bonham is widely regarded as one of the greatest rock drummers of all time, known for his power and virtuosity on the drum kit. Founding member of Led Zeppelin, Robert Plant said, quote, "We could not continue with the band without our dear friend." And lastly, if you're celebrating your birthday today, you share with Childish Gambino and American singer-songwriter Teddy Swims. Swims first hit my radar back in the early YouTube days, but prominently rose to prominence in 2023 with his single Lose Control, which peaked at the top 10 in several countries, including the UK and Ireland. Swims was born on this day in 1992. I'm Michael O'Kane, and that's what happened on this day in music.
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This next one is an absolute classic. 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This is Out Out on Dublin City FM. 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

All right, Dublin, it's time for one last tune to send you into your weekend in style. Thanks for hanging out with me, Sirica, here on Dublin City FM. Have a brilliant night. And you know what? I need a better weekend.

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0: Hey there, Dublin, it's Michael O'Kane. It's the 25th of September, and this is what happened on this day in music. Here's one for you Foo Fighter Nirvana fans out there. On this day in 1990, 21-year-old drummer Dave Grohl auditioned for the band Nirvana and was instantly given the job by Kurt Cobain. Cobain first met the drummer while they were touring with another band, Scream. And when talking about Dave Grohl's drumming, Kirk said, quote, "That's the kind of drummer we need, energetic and unstoppable." Rewind to 1982 when Queen made their one and only appearance on Saturday Night Live, performing Crazy Little Thing Called Love and Under Pressure. Famously, Freddie Mercury blew out his voice earlier in the day and barely recovered in time for the live performance. And last but certainly not least, on this day in 1980, the tragic death of John Bonham and the breakup of Led Zeppelin. Bonham is widely regarded as one of the greatest rock drummers of all time, known for his power and virtuosity on the drum kit. Founding member of Led Zeppelin, Robert Plant said, quote, "We could not continue with the band without our dear friend." And lastly, if you're celebrating your birthday today, you share with Childish Gambino and American singer-songwriter Teddy Swims. Swims first hit my radar back in the early YouTube days, but prominently rose to prominence in 2023 with his single Lose Control, which peaked at the top 10 in several countries, including the UK and Ireland. Swims was born on this day in 1992. I'm Michael O'Kane, and that's what happened on this day in music.
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3: 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Taylor Swift is set to make VMA history with a director honor. The star will become the most awarded artist in MTV Video Music Awards history and will be named the first recipient of a new honor recognizing musicians for their work behind the camera. CBS and MTV announced the award, which will recognize artists whose directing work has helped to advance music video and visual storytelling. The singer-songwriter is one of two people who are currently tied as the most awarded musicians in VMA history, including Beyoncé with 30 awards each. This winning will place Swift ahead of Beyoncé, bringing her tally to 31. The star directing work includes films and videos, including The Fate of Ophelia, The Man All Too Well, and more. Donatella Versace has announced a new launch of a beauty and fashion brand after a year and a half since she said she was stepping back from the luxury label, which was founded by her late brother. The fashion icon has now announced she's back in a joint venture with Los Angeles Revolve Group, with Donatella serving as the chief creative officer at the fashion and beauty brand. In a statement, she said that this partnership would give her the freedom to speak to the generation in a completely new and personal way through beauty and fashion. And lastly, DJ Calvin Harris has been recognized for his 1.6 million world record DJ set crowd after performing to over 1 million people in Brazil earlier this year. The singer has received recognition from the Guinness World Records for the largest attendance for a DJ set by a single artist. Taking to social media, the star said he described the award and highlight as a truly insane day, which could have only happened in Brazil. This isn't the first time the performer has been recognized for an award from the Guinness World Records, as he was presented for an award back in 2014 with a certificate for most top 10 hits on the UK singles chart from one album for 18 months. That's your latest showbiz news update from me, Erica Elliott, on 103.2 Dublin City FM.
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9: 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I'm Paul Rudd, and this is the Warm Global Dance Top 20 by Warm, the World Airplay Radio Monitor, brought to you by Syndicast. 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There's plenty happening this week, so if you're ready, let's go. Okay, before we start the new countdown, let's take a quick look back at the top 10 from last week. At 10, Bebe Rexha and David Guetta, Sad Girls. At 9, Clooney, Prospera and Tristan Henry, Good Girl. 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At 7, Peggy Goo and Aria Star, Woman. At 6, Silver Bumper, On Tonight. At 5, James Hype, Serotonin. At 4, Hugo, Imal Angel and Ultranate, Moving to the Sun. At 3, Another and 54 Ultra, Talk to You. At 2, Prospera and Clooney with Free Your Mind. And last week's number 1, Swedish House Mafia and Lykke Lee with Happiness Is So Sad.
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2: Hi, I'm Meg, and this is Loving and Listening Live, your go-to guide to the hottest live concerts in Dublin. This is a good one, a mix of Disney throwbacks, angelic voices, and gig marathons with incredible guests. Let's see what's happening. All the 90s kids will know this one. It's not Lizzy, it's Hilary Duff on her Lucky For Me tour. From Beat of My Heart to Fly and What Dreams Are Made Of, she is still my Disney queen. Playing 3 Arena, September 6th. Followed by one of the UK's most impressive vocal talents, Freya Ridings. Trust me on this one, her voice is angelic and her songs will have you shed a tear or a few. Playing 3 Olympia on September 7th. Finishing with Westlife, who seem to be on a bit of a gig marathon, celebrating their 25th anniversary with a world tour. Congrats, lads. They're playing in the 3 Arena 10th, 11th, 12th, 15th and 16th with Garen Noon. The 18th, 19th, 20th and 22nd with Aslan. And finally, 23rd, 24th, 25th and 26th with Bird. I told you this would be a good one. And guess what? There is way more where that came from. I'm Meg, and that was Loving and Listening Live.
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In a surprise release, Dermot Kennedy comes out with a new song called Stockholm. This song talks about letting out the feelings you've been keeping in for far too long.

Miley Cyrus is back with her new song, Bass Persuades. This is a single from her 10th studio album coming out 18th of September. Burn Down to Disco is a new song from Swiss-born English musician and YouTuber James Marriott. This song is about burning desire and features Imagine Dragons-style vocals. 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
1: 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Alright? I hope you got that shit.
2: Shout out to Michelle Dublin Love, two fantastic hours of love songs. I kicked off with Rose Tattoo and Nice Boys as we send off Angry Anderson into the great gig in the sky. Welcome to The Mosh Pit here on 103.2. 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I started last week's show by asking not to do any more eulogies, and here we are a week later. So I'm going to keep my mouth shut. I am your host for the next 2 hours, Necessary Evil, to introduce all these songs. Damien James O'Farrell, that is DJ for your favourite case of nominative determination. Mammoth Race Radio Voice Print, Word Choice, Best Suited to Crayon, The Reincarnation of Tommy Vance's Sunglasses, and a fella who has the best of new heavy tunes with a whole load of classics and other bits and pieces all along the way. I shall be kicking off with a track, Mother Mogina Relic. It is epic and fantastic and is followed up by Drapslag with Kridets Hudar. I think I'm pronouncing that correctly. I'm probably not. I said it with reasonable confidence though, because so you probably bought it. That's how these things work. This is The Mosh Pit here on 103.2 Dublin City FM. 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

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Drops like there, and before that, Mother Morgana. Next up here on the show, we have Alume with AB Plus Minus. Following it up will be Paranoid Reverb with Red River. 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
1: Hello, hello, I'm Meg and this is Loving and Listening Live, your go-to guide to the hottest live concerts in Dublin. The final three gigs of the month. Who is playing and are they Irish? Let's find out. We are starting with Joe Jackson, an artist that always changes genres, so he decided to create his own. You can find him under Biocoastal Latin Jazz Funk Rock. His own mainstream music. And for a man who can't decide his style and creates his own, I cannot wait to see what he plays live. Playing the 3 Olympia on September 27th. 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Promising an experience spanning his full career evolution from Free Black to his latest critically acclaimed work. Playing 3 Olympia, September 29th. Ending September with the Tumbling Paddies, a trad pop band from County Fermanagh that's been slowly taking over the Irish music scene for 4 years now. The band has already won awards across countries, sold out gigs, and will only grow even bigger. Playing 3 Olympia, 30th of September. Now, this was a mix of genres, with Joe Jackson definitely adding to it, and I'm sure there's something for everyone. I'm Meg, that was Loving and Listening Live.
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7: 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Within the Realm, Into the Night is up next. 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

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Next up on the show, 8 Days to Spring, is the track I have picked from Nocturnal Mortem, their brand new release, Hurt. Floods of Spin, To Hell and Back, is after that. And we have the Astral Prophets, their album Invasion. Track is Into Nothing. 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

0: Hey, this is Sydney with Just Press Play. Stop endlessly scrolling for what to watch. Let me guide you on the best that's coming to your streaming services this month. The hit show by Guy Ritchie is back with season 2 of The Gentlemen. It's been 1 year since Eddie and Susie joined forces to work together in Bobby's criminal empire overseas. As they drive to expand their enterprise, the decisions Bobby is making seems to be increasingly unsound. You can watch this right now on Netflix. Unabomber is inspired by true events of Ted Kaczynski's transformation from 16-year-old Harvard prodigy into famous domestic terrorist. Subjected to psychological experiments by Professor Henry Murray, played by Russell Crowe, Kaczynski's troubled past resurfaces decades later when his manhunt brings to light the chilling consequences of ambition and isolation. You can watch this September 25th on Netflix. Brother is a new show on Apple TV starring Matthew McConaughey and Woody Harrelson. The show centers around a fictitious version of McConaughey and Harrelson, with their lifelong friendship is thrown into chaos when they uncover a decades-old secret. They might be brothers. You can watch this on September 23rd on Apple TV. I'm Sydney, and that was Just Press Play, your guide to the best of what's coming to your streaming services this month at 103.2 Dublin City FM.
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